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1: Skies will be partly cloudy tonight as temperatures settle in the low 70s. Tomorrow for Tuesday, we've got plenty of sunshine. It'll be a hot afternoon, that's for sure, with a high of 92. We'll bring in a 30% chance of showers and storms as we get into Tuesday night. For Wednesday, lots of sunshine, a hot day, highs in the low 90s. Then we'll add a 50% chance of showers and storms to the last part of Wednesday afternoon and keep that around for the first part of Wednesday night. From the Arkansas Now Weather Center, I'm meteorologist Laura Huckabee.

The stripe was white, it was 18 feet from the bow to the stern light. 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
5: Skies will be partly cloudy tonight as temperatures settle in the low 70s. Tomorrow for Tuesday, we've got plenty of sunshine. It'll be a hot afternoon, that's for sure, with a high of 92. We'll bring in a 30% chance of showers and storms as we get into Tuesday night. For Wednesday, lots of sunshine, a hot day, highs in the low 90s. Then we'll add a 50% chance of showers and storms to the last part of Wednesday afternoon and keep that around for the first part of Wednesday night. From the Arkansas Now Weather Center, I'm meteorologist Laura Huckabee.

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1: The White House has unveiled what it calls its economic D-Day for Iran. Treasury Secretary Scott Bessent said Monday the new sanctions amount to an economic onslaught against Iran to further isolate it from the rest of the world. Bessent says Operation Economic Outcast will cut off Iran from exporting oil and other trade. And he says President Trump is calling leaders worldwide, warning them to cut off any ongoing deals with Iran. The Supreme Court is allowing some parts of President Trump's executive order targeting mail-in voting to move ahead. The order from the High Court Monday lifted a block from a lower court on many provisions, but the key provision giving the Postal Service oversight of mail-in voting remains on hold while a lower court battle plays out. Trump's executive order directs agencies to compile a list of confirmed U.S. citizens eligible to vote in each state. Three states are holding primary elections Tuesday, including in South Carolina, where President Trump is backing Republican Senator Darlene Graham. She'll face off against Congressman Ralph Norman in a Senate primary runoff. The North American box office is setting a new all-time August record, thanks in large part to the latest Spider-Man flick.
2: Dr. Banner?
3: No Banner. Only Hulk.
4: With still a week to go, this month's box office total has already reached $1.1 billion. That surpasses the previous record of $1.019 billion set in 2016. Spider-Man Brand New Day accounts for $685 million of this month's box office total, which is now on pace to double last August's total. I'm Matt Mattinson.
1: President Trump is saying the tariffs on imports of cars, trucks, auto parts, and many other items from Canada will be increased to a 50% tariff. Posting that to social media today, saying Canada's been ripping off the U.S. for years. Canadian Prime Minister Mark Carney Saturday gave a speech calling the U.S. terms a bad deal, saying America has changed. I'm Scott Carr. Closing arguments in the Lindsey Clancy murder trial in Massachusetts could begin as soon as Wednesday. On Monday, the judge instructed the jury to disregard some testimony from prosecution psychologist Kirk Heilbrun when he asked Clancy about suicide being a mortal sin. Clancy's admitted to strangling her three young children in 2023, but has pled not guilty, claiming she was suffering from postpartum psychosis. The race for governor in California has tightened up a bit. Dina Kodiak reports there's now just 8 points between the two candidates.
5: Democrat Javier Becerra leads Republican Steve Hilton at just over 49% to 41%, with about 10% undecided. That according to a new Columbia University poll. For the first time, Becerra's support is also below 50%, with just over 2 months to Election Day. A recent Berkeley Institute of Governmental Studies poll had Becerra up by 18 points. I'm Dina Kodiak.
1: The owner and CEO of the San Francisco 49ers, Jed York, is facing multiple charges now after his arrest in East Palestine, Ohio. Daniel Martindale has the latest.
6: York was arrested on Sunday. This morning he pleaded not guilty to two misdemeanor charges of disorderly conduct and possessing criminal tools. KRON-TV reports the prosecution amended a charge of engaging in prostitution to disorderly conduct. York was sentenced to 2 days in jail with credit for 1 day served and fined $1,150. The 46-year-old York has a wife and two sons. He could be disciplined by the NFL under the personal conduct policy. I'm Daniel Martindale.
1: Cleveland Browns quarterback Deshaun Watson's been apologizing after ripping on his team's fans. Watson said Monday he'd allowed his emotions to get the best of him after being greeted with boos in the weekend's preseason game. Watson was the subject of 27 lawsuits by women accusing him of sexual misconduct. Watson will be the starting QB during the Browns' Week 1 visit to the Jacksonville Jaguars. I'm Scott Carr.
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8: skies will be partly cloudy tonight as temperatures settle in the low 70s. Tomorrow for Tuesday, we've got plenty of sunshine. It'll be a hot afternoon, that's for sure, with a high of 92. We'll bring in a 30% chance of showers and storms as we get into Tuesday night. For Wednesday, lots of sunshine, a hot day, highs in the low 90s. Then we'll add a 50% chance of showers and storms to the last part of Wednesday afternoon and keep that around for the first part of Wednesday night. From the Arkansas Now Weather Center, I'm meteorologist Laura Huckabee.

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8: Skies will be partly cloudy tonight as temperatures settle in the low 70s. Tomorrow for Tuesday, we've got plenty of sunshine. It'll be a hot afternoon, that's for sure, with a high of 92. We'll bring in a 30% chance of showers and storms as we get into Tuesday night. For Wednesday, lots of sunshine, a hot day, highs in the low 90s. Then we'll add a 50% chance of showers and storms to the last part of Wednesday afternoon and keep that around for the first part of Wednesday night. From the Arkansas Now Weather Center, I'm meteorologist Laura Huckabee.

come Sunday morning service at the Church of Christ. Well, there ain't an empty seat to be found, and this is my town.

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2: Skies will be partly cloudy tonight as temperatures settle in the low 70s. Tomorrow for Tuesday, we've got plenty of sunshine. It'll be a hot afternoon, that's for sure, with a high of 92. We'll bring in a 30% chance of showers and storms as we get into Tuesday night. For Wednesday, lots of sunshine, a hot day, highs in the low 90s. Then we'll add a 50% chance of showers and storms to the last part of Wednesday afternoon and keep that around for the first part of Wednesday night. From the Arkansas Now Weather Center, I'm meteorologist Laura Huckabee.
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2: Skies will be partly cloudy tonight as temperatures settle in the low 70s. Tomorrow for Tuesday, we've got plenty of sunshine. It'll be a hot afternoon, that's for sure, with a high of 92. We'll bring in a 30% chance of showers and storms as we get into Tuesday night. For Wednesday, lots of sunshine, a hot day, highs in the low 90s. Then we'll add a 50% chance of showers and storms to the last part of Wednesday afternoon and keep that around for the first part of Wednesday night. From the Arkansas Now Weather Center, I'm meteorologist Laura Huckabee.

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3: Skies will be partly cloudy tonight as temperatures settle in the low 70s. Tomorrow for Tuesday, we've got plenty of sunshine. It'll be a hot afternoon, that's for sure, with a high of 92. We'll bring in a 30% chance of showers and storms as we get into Tuesday night. For Wednesday, lots of sunshine, a hot day, highs in the low 90s. Then we'll add a 50% chance of showers and storms to the last part of Wednesday afternoon and keep that around for the first part of Wednesday night. From the Arkansas Now Weather Center, I'm meteorologist Laura Huckabee.

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1: President Trump has announced 50% tariffs on many Canadian imports, including cars, trucks, and auto parts, posting that to social media Monday after the two countries failed to reach a trade agreement over the weekend. Trump claims Canada's been ripping off the U.S. for years. Canadian Prime Minister Mark Carney on Saturday gave a speech calling the terms set out by the U.S. a bad deal for Canada, claiming America has changed. The Supreme Court Monday decided to allow some parts of President Trump's executive order that targets mail-in voting. An order from the High Court Monday lifts the block by a lower court on many provisions in the order, though the key provision giving the Postal Service oversight of mail-in voting remains on hold while a lower court battle plays out. Many state officials have expressed dismay over the decision. Governor Gavin Newsom in California plans to sue over it.
2: Newsom released a statement saying President Trump is attacking democracy. The statement is in response to the U.S. Supreme Court saying the administration can move forward with an effort to create a state citizenship list of eligible voters, allowing the mail-in ballots to only be delivered to people on that list. Newsom says it's Trump's Orwellian plan to disenfranchise voters across the country. I'm Jason Campadonia.
1: The White House Monday unveiled what it calls an economic D-Day for Iran. Treasury Secretary Scott Bessent says new sanctions on Iran amount to an economic onslaught to further isolate the nation from the rest of the world. He says President Trump has been calling on leaders worldwide to warn them to cut off all ongoing deals with Iran. Firefighters near Reno, Nevada say they've made some progress battling the 15,000-acre Hawk Fire. Fire officials in Truckee Meadows on Monday announced more than 25% of the fires contained, and they've reduced the number of evacuations, though there's still about 23,000 residents under a go-now evacuation order. Officials say at least 32 homes have been destroyed, another six damaged. I'm Scott Carr. Three mail carriers in Houston, Texas are being accused of funneling stolen checks from their routes into a nearly $24 million black market ring. New federal court records say the scheme went on for more than 4 years, with the mail carriers taking payments while organizers resold the stolen mail through the messaging app Telegram. Five people now face federal conspiracy and bank fraud charges, while the three postal workers also face charges of mail theft. At the Pentagon, following Secretary of War Pete Hegseth's firing in April of the Army's Chief of Staff, General Randy George, without explanation, now reports say the current U.S. Army Secretary, Dan Driscoll, plans to quit that role by the end of the year.
3: The Wall Street Journal reports it comes after months of tension between himself and Secretary of War Pete Hegseth. His departure would leave the Army without a Senate-confirmed leader as the U.S. looks to wrap up its war against Iran that it began alongside Israel nearly 6 months ago. I'm at Mattinson.
1: Police in Louisville, Kentucky say they still have no suspects after the shooting death Sunday of two young mothers at the Family Scholar House in Louisville, which offers affordable housing and support to students at the University of Louisville.
4: In a joint statement, U of L President Jerry Bradley and Provost Catherine Cardarelli called the shooting a, quote, heartbreaking event for the entire Louisville community. Our hearts go out to the residents of Scholar House and their loved ones as they grieve and attempt to process this horrific violence. LMPD continues to search for a suspect in the shooting death of two women at the Family Scholar House, a U of L partnership organization located near the edge of the university's Belknap campus. Campus police say there's no immediate threat at the university, but they urge everyone to remain vigilant and report suspicious activity. I'm John Shannon.
1: Another person in Florida is dead from a flesh-eating bacteria. Data from that state's Department of Health show it's the third death in less than a month, and this as total cases continue to rise across the Gulf Coast region. And experts say many of those getting sick from it have been eating raw or undercooked shellfish. I'm Scott Carr.
5: The Gloria Barron Prize for Young Heroes recognizes young people who are making a difference in their communities and the world. Some of last year's winners have helped eradicate preventable diseases, provide free service dogs to people with disabilities. 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That's barronprize.org.
6: Skies will be partly cloudy tonight as temperatures settle in the low 70s. Tomorrow for Tuesday, we've got plenty of sunshine. It'll be a hot afternoon, that's for sure, with a high of 92. We'll bring in a 30% chance of showers and storms as we get into Tuesday night. For Wednesday, lots of sunshine, a hot day, highs in the low 90s. Then we'll add a 50% chance of showers and storms to the last part of Wednesday afternoon and keep that around for the first part of Wednesday night. From the Arkansas Now Weather Center, I'm meteorologist Laura Huckabee.

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2: Skies will be partly cloudy tonight as temperatures settle in the low 70s. Tomorrow for Tuesday, we've got plenty of sunshine. It'll be a hot afternoon, that's for sure, with a high of 92. We'll bring in a 30% chance of showers and storms as we get into Tuesday night. For Wednesday, lots of sunshine, a hot day, highs in the low 90s. Then we'll add a 50% chance of showers and storms to the last part of Wednesday afternoon and keep that around for the first part of Wednesday night. From the Arkansas Now Weather Center, I'm meteorologist Laura Huckabee.

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3: Skies will be partly cloudy tonight as temperatures settle in the low 70s. Tomorrow for Tuesday, we've got plenty of sunshine. It'll be a hot afternoon, that's for sure, with a high of 92. We'll bring in a 30% chance of showers and storms as we get into Tuesday night. For Wednesday, lots of sunshine, a hot day, highs in the low 90s. Then we'll add a 50% chance of showers and storms to the last part of Wednesday afternoon and keep that around for the first part of Wednesday night. From the Arkansas Now Weather Center, I'm meteorologist Laura Huckabee.

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2: Skies will be partly cloudy tonight as temperatures settle in the low 70s. Tomorrow for Tuesday, we've got plenty of sunshine. It'll be a hot afternoon, that's for sure, with a high of 92. We'll bring in a 30% chance of showers and storms as we get into Tuesday night. For Wednesday, lots of sunshine, a hot day, highs in the low 90s. Then we'll add a 50% chance of showers and storms to the last part of Wednesday afternoon and keep that around for the first part of Wednesday night. From the Arkansas Now Weather Center, I'm meteorologist Laura Huckabee.

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3: Skies will be partly cloudy tonight as temperatures settle in the low 70s. Tomorrow for Tuesday, we've got plenty of sunshine. It'll be a hot afternoon, that's for sure, with a high of 92. We'll bring in a 30% chance of showers and storms as we get into Tuesday night. For Wednesday, lots of sunshine, a hot day, highs in the low 90s. Then we'll add a 50% chance of showers and storms to the last part of Wednesday afternoon and keep that around for the first part of Wednesday night. From the Arkansas Now Weather Center, I'm meteorologist Laura Huckabee.

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Detroit City, pulled in this country kitchen. Try their brand of barbecue, Zion's it finger licking. I paid the tab and the lady asked me how'd I like my biscuit. I'll be honest with you, ma'am, it ain't like mama fixed it.

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1: Skies will be partly cloudy tonight as temperatures settle in the low 70s. Tomorrow for Tuesday, we've got plenty of sunshine. It'll be a hot afternoon, that's for sure, with a high of 92. We'll bring in a 30% chance of showers and storms as we get into Tuesday night. For Wednesday, lots of sunshine, a hot day, highs in the low 90s. Then we'll add a 50% chance of showers and storms to the last part of Wednesday afternoon and keep that around for the first part of Wednesday night. From the Arkansas Now Weather Center, I'm meteorologist Laura Huckabee.

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1: President Trump says tariffs on imports of cars, trucks, and auto parts from Canada will be increased to 50%. Michael Kastner reports.
2: He made the announcement in a true social post after the two countries failed to reach a trade agreement over the weekend. Trump said Canada has been ripping off the United States of America for years. He added their ridiculously high tariffs on our farmers and farm products has made life impossible for these great American patriots. On Saturday morning, Canadian Prime Minister Mark Carney gave a speech calling the U.S. terms a bad deal and claimed America has changed.
3: Canadian exports to the United States, lower costs for American families.
2: I'm Michael Kastner.
1: The White House has unveiled what it calls its economic D-Day for Iran.
4: We are launching an economic onslaught against Iran's financial connections around the globe.
1: Speaking from the Treasury Department on Monday, Treasury Secretary Scott Bessent said Operation Economic Outcast will cut off Iran from exporting oil and from other trade. Firefighters are making progress battling the 15,000-acre Hawk Fire burning near Reno, Nevada. On Monday afternoon, the Truckee Meadows Fire Protection District said the fire is now just over 25% contained. They say at least 32 homes have been destroyed, another six damaged. That fire was human-caused, but officials say they don't know if it was intentional or not. The NFL is investigating after San Francisco 49ers owner Jed York was arrested in Ohio on suspicion of engaging in prostitution. Police say the 46-year-old married father of two responded to an undercover law enforcement ad on a prostitution website for sexual acts from a woman for $140 at a trailer park. He was initially charged with engaging in prostitution before pleading no contest Monday to lesser charges and was sentenced to 2 days in jail and fined just over $1,000. He could also be disciplined by the NFL under the personal conduct policy. I'm Tammy Trujillo. New York Attorney General Letitia James is not happy about the Supreme Court's decision to allow some of President Trump's executive order targeting mail-in ballots to go forward. Liz Warner reports.
5: The Supreme Court ruling lifts the block from a lower court on many provisions of the EO, although the provision giving the Postal Service mail-in oversight remains on hold. AG James said it will not be the final word. She added the right to vote is sacred, and no administration should be allowed to jeopardize that by making it harder for eligible voters to cast their ballots. The president's March order gave states 60 days before the midterm elections to provide a list of eligible voters, or the Postal Service would not accept their mail-in ballots. In New York, I'm Liz Warner.
1: Sailors aboard the USS Abraham Lincoln, which recently left the Middle East after supporting the U.S. conflict with Iran, are headed to port after 250 days at sea. Text messages shared with USA Today say the carrier plans to stop in Thailand in early September after its extended deployment. The Lincoln's return trip to the U.S. follows the USS George Washington's deployment to the Middle East and comes after reports of bad conditions aboard the Lincoln, including rotting food and mental health concerns among the crew members. The North American box office is setting a new all-time August record, thanks in large part to Spider-Man. That story from Matt Mattinson.
6: Talk to Banner?
7: No Banner. Only Hulk.
8: With still a week to go, this month's box office total has already reached $1.1 billion. That surpasses the previous record of $1.019 billion set in 2016. Spider-Man Brand New Day accounts for $685 million of this month's box office total, which is now on pace to double last August's total. I'm Matt Mattinson.
1: GLP-1 medications could also be useful in treating addiction. The popular class of medication has turned out to have several unexpected side effects, and now new research shows the drugs proven effective in treating obesity and diabetes could also help addicts. I'm Tammy Trujillo.
9: Skies will be partly cloudy tonight as temperatures settle in the low 70s. Tomorrow for Tuesday, we've got plenty of sunshine. It'll be a hot afternoon, that's for sure, with a high of 92. We'll bring in a 30% chance of showers and storms as we get into Tuesday night. For Wednesday, lots of sunshine, a hot day, highs in the low 90s. Then we'll add a 50% chance of showers and storms to the last part of Wednesday afternoon and keep that around for the first part of Wednesday night. From the Arkansas Now Weather Center, I'm meteorologist Laura Huckabee.

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2: Skies will be partly cloudy tonight as temperatures settle in the low 70s. Tomorrow for Tuesday, we've got plenty of sunshine. It'll be a hot afternoon, that's for sure, with a high of 92. We'll bring in a 30% chance of showers and storms as we get into Tuesday night. For Wednesday, lots of sunshine, a hot day, highs in the low 90s. Then we'll add a 50% chance of showers and storms to the last part of Wednesday afternoon and keep that around for the first part of Wednesday night. From the Arkansas Now Weather Center, I'm meteorologist Laura Huckabee.

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1: President Trump says tariffs on imports of cars, trucks, and auto parts from Canada will be increased to 50%. Michael Kastner reports.
2: He made the announcement in a Truth Social post after the two countries failed to reach a trade agreement over the weekend. Trump said Canada has been ripping off the United States of America for years. He added their ridiculously high tariffs on our farmers and farm products has made life impossible for these great American patriots. On Saturday morning, Canadian Prime Minister Mark Carney gave a speech calling the U.S. terms a bad deal and claimed America has changed.
3: Canadian exports to the United States, lower costs for American families.
2: I'm Michael Kastner.
1: The White House has unveiled what it calls its economic D-Day for Iran.
4: We are launching an economic onslaught against Iran's financial connections around the globe.
1: Speaking from the Treasury Department on Monday, Treasury Secretary Scott Bessent said Operation Economic Outcast will cut off Iran from exporting oil and from other trade. Firefighters are making progress battling the 15,000-acre Hawk Fire burning near Reno, Nevada. On Monday afternoon, the Truckee Meadows Fire Protection District said the fire is now just over 25% contained. They say at least 32 homes have been destroyed, another six damaged. That fire was human-caused, but officials say they don't know if it was intentional or not. The NFL is investigating after San Francisco 49ers owner Jed York was arrested in Ohio on suspicion of engaging in prostitution. Police say the 46-year-old married father of two responded to an undercover law enforcement ad on a prostitution website for sexual acts from a woman for $140 at a trailer park. He was initially charged with engaging in prostitution before pleading no contest Monday to lesser charges and was sentenced to 2 days in jail and fined just over $1,000. He could also be disciplined by the NFL under the personal conduct policy. I'm Tammy Trujillo. New York Attorney General Letitia James is not happy about the Supreme Court's decision to allow some of President Trump's executive order targeting mail-in ballots to go forward. Liz Warner reports.
5: The Supreme Court ruling lifts the block from a lower court on many provisions of the EO, although the provision giving the Postal Service mail-in oversight remains on hold. AG James said it will not be the final word. She added the right to vote is sacred, and no administration should be allowed to jeopardize that by making it harder for eligible voters to cast their ballots. The president's March order gave states 60 days before the midterm elections to provide a list of eligible voters, or the Postal Service would not accept their mail-in ballots. In New York, I'm Liz Warner.
1: Sailors aboard the USS Abraham Lincoln, which recently left the Middle East after supporting the U.S. conflict with Iran, are headed to port after 250 days at sea. Text messages shared with USA Today say the carrier plans to stop in Thailand in early September after its extended deployment. The Lincoln's return trip to the U.S. follows the USS George Washington's deployment to the Middle East and comes after reports of bad conditions aboard the Lincoln, including rotting food and mental health concerns among the crew members. The North American box office is setting a new all-time August record, thanks in large part to Spider-Man. That story from Matt Mattinson.
6: Dr. Banner?
7: No Banner. Only Hulk.
8: With still a week to go, this month's box office total has already reached $1.1 billion. That surpasses the previous record of $1.019 billion set in 2016. Spider-Man Brand New Day accounts for $685 million of this month's box office total, which is now on pace to double last August's total. I'm Matt Mattinson.
1: GLP-1 medications could also be useful in treating addiction. The popular class of medication has turned out to have several unexpected side effects, and now new research shows the drugs proven effective in treating obesity and diabetes could also help addicts. I'm Tammy Trujillo.
9: Skies will be partly cloudy tonight as temperatures settle in the low 70s. Tomorrow for Tuesday, we've got plenty of sunshine. It'll be a hot afternoon, that's for sure, with a high of 92. We'll bring in a 30% chance of showers and storms as we get into Tuesday night. For Wednesday, lots of sunshine, a hot day, highs in the low 90s. Then we'll add a 50% chance of showers and storms to the last part of Wednesday afternoon and

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1: Skies will be partly cloudy tonight as temperatures settle in the low 70s. Tomorrow for Tuesday, we've got plenty of sunshine. It'll be a hot afternoon, that's for sure, with a high of 92. We'll bring in a 30% chance of showers and storms as we get into Tuesday night. For Wednesday, lots of sunshine, a hot day, highs in the low 90s. Then we'll add a 50% chance of showers and storms to the last part of Wednesday afternoon and keep that around for the first part of Wednesday night. From the Arkansas Now Weather Center, I'm meteorologist Laura Huckabee.

0: Locally owned since 1956, EAB, East Arkansas Broadcasters. 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
1: President Trump says tariffs on imports of cars, trucks, and auto parts from Canada will be increased to 50%. Michael Kastner reports.
2: He made the announcement in a true social post after the two countries failed to reach a trade agreement over the weekend. Trump said Canada has been ripping off the United States of America for years. He added their ridiculously high tariffs on our farmers and farm products has made life impossible for these great American patriots. On Saturday morning, Canadian Prime Minister Mark Carney gave a speech calling the U.S. terms a bad deal and claimed America has changed.
3: Canadian exports to the United States, lower costs for American families.
2: I'm Michael Kastner.
1: The White House has unveiled what it calls its economic D-Day for Iran.
4: We are launching an economic onslaught against Iran's financial connections around the globe.
1: Speaking from the Treasury Department on Monday, Treasury Secretary Scott Bessent said Operation Economic Outcast will cut off Iran from exporting oil and from other trade. Firefighters are making progress battling the 15,000-acre Hawk Fire burning near Reno, Nevada. On Monday afternoon, the Truckee Meadows Fire Protection District said the fire is now just over 25% contained. They say at least 32 homes have been destroyed, another six damaged. That fire was human-caused, but officials say they don't know if it was intentional or not. The NFL is investigating after San Francisco 49ers owner Jed York was arrested in Ohio on suspicion of engaging in prostitution. Police say the 46-year-old married father of two responded to an undercover law enforcement ad on a prostitution website for sexual acts from a woman for $140 at a trailer park. He was initially charged with engaging in prostitution before pleading no contest Monday to lesser charges and was sentenced to 2 days in jail and fined just over $1,000. He could also be disciplined by the NFL under the personal conduct policy. I'm Tammy Trujillo. New York Attorney General Letitia James is not happy about the Supreme Court's decision to allow some of President Trump's executive order targeting mail-in ballots to go forward. Liz Warner reports.
5: The Supreme Court ruling lifts the block from a lower court on many provisions of the EO, although the provision giving the Postal Service mail-in oversight remains on hold. AG James said it will not be the final word. She added the right to vote is sacred, and no administration should be allowed to jeopardize that by making it harder for eligible voters to cast their ballots. The president's March order gave states 60 days before the midterm elections to provide a list of eligible voters, or the Postal Service would not accept their mail-in ballots. In New York, I'm Liz Warner.
1: Sailors aboard the USS Abraham Lincoln, which recently left the Middle East after supporting the U.S. conflict with Iran, are headed to port after 250 days at sea. Text messages shared with USA Today say the carrier plans to stop in Thailand in early September after its extended deployment. The Lincoln's return trip to the U.S. follows the USS George Washington's deployment to the Middle East and comes after reports of bad conditions aboard the Lincoln, including rotting food and mental health concerns among the crew members. The North American box office is setting a new all-time August record, thanks in large part to Spider-Man. That story from Matt Mattinson.
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7: No Banner. Only Hulk.
8: With still a week to go, this month's box office total has already reached $1.1 billion. That surpasses the previous record of $1.019 billion set in 2016. Spider-Man Brand New Day accounts for $685 million of this month's box office total, which is now on pace to double last August's total. I'm Matt Mattinson.
1: GLP-1 medications could also be useful in treating addiction. The popular class of medication has turned out to have several unexpected side effects, and now new research shows the drugs proven effective in treating obesity and diabetes could also help addicts. I'm Tammy Trujillo.
9: Skies will be partly cloudy tonight as temperatures settle in the low 70s. Tomorrow for Tuesday, we've got plenty of sunshine. It'll be a hot afternoon, that's for sure, with a high of 92. We'll bring in a 30% chance of showers and storms as we get into Tuesday night. For Wednesday, lots of sunshine, a hot day, highs in the low 90s. Then we'll add a 50% chance of showers and storms to the last part of Wednesday afternoon and keep that around for the first part of Wednesday night. From the Arkansas Now Weather Center, I'm meteorologist Laura Huckabee.

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1: Skies will be partly cloudy tonight as temperatures settle in the low 70s. Tomorrow for Tuesday, we've got plenty of sunshine. It'll be a hot afternoon, that's for sure, with a high of 92. We'll bring in a 30% chance of showers and storms as we get into Tuesday night. For Wednesday, lots of sunshine, a hot day, highs in the low 90s. Then we'll add a 50% chance of showers and storms to the last part of Wednesday afternoon and keep that around for the first part of Wednesday night. From the Arkansas Now Weather Center, I'm meteorologist Laura Huckabee.

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1: President Trump says tariffs on imports of cars, trucks, and auto parts from Canada will be increased to 50%. Michael Kastner reports.
2: He made the announcement in a Truth Social post after the two countries failed to reach a trade agreement over the weekend. Trump said Canada has been ripping off the United States of America for years. He added, their ridiculously high tariffs on our farmers and farm products has made life impossible for these great American patriots. On Saturday morning, Canadian Prime Minister Mark Carney gave a speech calling the U.S. terms a bad deal and claimed America has changed.
3: Canadian exports to the United States, lower costs for American families.
2: I'm Michael Kastner.
1: The White House has unveiled what it calls its economic D-Day for Iran.

0: Iran.
1: We are launching an economic onslaught against Iran's financial connections around the globe.
0: Speaking from the Treasury Department on Monday, Treasury Secretary Scott Bessent said Operation Economic Outcast will cut off Iran from exporting oil and from other trade. Firefighters are making progress battling the 15,000-acre Hawk Fire burning near Reno, Nevada. On Monday afternoon, the Truckee Meadows Fire Protection District said the fire is now just over 25% contained. They say at least 32 homes have been destroyed, another six damaged. That fire was human-caused, but officials say they don't know if it was intentional or not. The NFL is investigating after San Francisco 49ers owner Jed York was arrested in Ohio on suspicion of engaging in prostitution. Police say the 46-year-old married father of two responded to an undercover law enforcement ad on a prostitution website for sexual acts from a woman for $140 at a trailer park. He was initially charged with engaging in prostitution before pleading no contest Monday to lesser charges and was sentenced to 2 days in jail and fined just over $1,000. He could also be disciplined by the NFL under the personal conduct policy. I'm Tammy Trujillo. New York Attorney General Letitia James is not happy about the Supreme Court's decision to allow some of President Trump's executive order targeting mail-in ballots to go forward. Liz Warner reports.
2: The Supreme Court ruling lifts the block from a lower court on many provisions of the EO, although the provision giving the Postal Service mail-in oversight remains on hold. AG James said it will not be the final word. She added the right to vote is sacred, and no administration should be allowed to jeopardize that by making it harder for eligible voters to cast their ballots. The president's March order gave states 60 days before the midterm elections to provide a list of eligible voters, or the Postal Service would not accept their mail-in ballots. In New York, I'm Liz Warner.
0: Sailors aboard the USS Abraham Lincoln, which recently left the Middle East after supporting the U.S. conflict with Iran, are headed to port after 250 days at sea. Text messages shared with USA Today say the carrier plans to stop in Thailand in early September after its extended deployment. The Lincoln's return trip to the U.S. follows the USS George Washington's deployment to the Middle East and comes after reports of bad conditions aboard the Lincoln, including rotting food and mental health concerns among the crew members. The North American box office is setting a new all-time August record, thanks in large part to Spider-Man. That story from Matt Mattinson.
3: Dr. Banner?
4: No Banner. Only Hulk.
5: With still a week to go, this month's box office total has already reached $1.1 billion. That surpasses the previous record of $1.019 billion set in 2016. Spider-Man Brand New Day accounts for $685 million of this month's box office total, which is now on pace to double last August's total. I'm Matt Mattinson.
0: GLP-1 medications could also be useful in treating addiction. The popular class of medication has turned out to have several unexpected side effects, and now new research shows the drugs proven effective in treating obesity and diabetes could also help addicts. I'm Tammy Trujillo.
6: Skies will be partly cloudy tonight as temperatures settle in the low 70s. Tomorrow for Tuesday, we've got plenty of sunshine. It'll be a hot afternoon, that's for sure, with a high of 92. We'll bring in a 30% chance of showers and storms as we get into Tuesday night. For Wednesday, lots of sunshine, a hot day, highs in the low 90s. Then we'll add a 50% chance of showers and storms to the last part of Wednesday afternoon and keep that around for the first part of Wednesday night. From the Arkansas Now Weather Center, I'm meteorologist Laura Huckabee.

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1: Skies will be partly cloudy tonight as temperatures settle in the low 70s. Tomorrow for Tuesday, we've got plenty of sunshine. It'll be a hot afternoon, that's for sure, with a high of 92. We'll bring in a 30% chance of showers and storms as we get into Tuesday night. For Wednesday, lots of sunshine, a hot day, highs in the low 90s. Then we'll add a 50% chance of showers and storms to the last part of Wednesday afternoon and keep that around for the first part of Wednesday night. From the Arkansas Now Weather Center, I'm meteorologist Laura Huckabee.

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1: Skies will be partly cloudy tonight as temperatures settle in the low 70s. Tomorrow for Tuesday, we've got plenty of sunshine. It'll be a hot afternoon, that's for sure, with a high of 92. We'll bring in a 30% chance of showers and storms as we get into Tuesday night. For Wednesday, lots of sunshine, a hot day, highs in the low 90s. Then we'll add a 50% chance of showers and storms to the last part of Wednesday afternoon and keep that around for the first part of Wednesday night. From the Arkansas Now Weather Center, I'm meteorologist Laura Huckabee.

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1: Skies will be partly cloudy tonight as temperatures settle in the low 70s. Tomorrow for Tuesday, we've got plenty of sunshine. It'll be a hot afternoon, that's for sure, with a high of 92. We'll bring in a 30% chance of showers and storms as we get into Tuesday night. For Wednesday, lots of sunshine, a hot day, highs in the low 90s. Then we'll add a 50% chance of showers and storms to the last part of Wednesday afternoon and keep that around for the first part of Wednesday night. From the Arkansas Now Weather Center, I'm meteorologist Laura Huckabee.

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0: Locally owned since 1956, EAB, East Arkansas Broadcasters. 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
1: President Trump says tariffs on imports of cars, trucks, and auto parts from Canada will be increased to 50%. Michael Kastner reports.
2: He made the announcement in a Truth Social post after the two countries failed to reach a trade agreement over the weekend. Trump said Canada has been ripping off the United States of America for years. He added, their ridiculously high tariffs on our farmers and farm products has made life impossible for these great American patriots. On Saturday morning, Canadian Prime Minister Mark Carney gave a speech calling the U.S. terms a bad deal and claimed America has changed.
3: Canadian exports to the United States, lower costs for American families.
2: I'm Michael Kastner.
1: The White House has unveiled what it calls its economic D-Day for Iran.
4: We are launching an economic onslaught against Iran's financial connections around the globe.
1: Speaking from the Treasury Department on Monday, Treasury Secretary Scott Bessent said Operation Economic Outcast will cut off Iran from exporting oil and from other trade. Firefighters are making progress battling the 15,000-acre Hawk Fire burning near Reno, Nevada. On Monday afternoon, the Truckee Meadows Fire Protection District said the fire is now just over 25% contained. They say at least 32 homes have been destroyed, another six damaged. That fire was human-caused, but officials say they don't know if it was intentional or not. The NFL is investigating after San Francisco 49ers owner Jed York was arrested in Ohio on suspicion of engaging in prostitution. Police say the 46-year-old married father of two responded to an undercover law enforcement ad on a prostitution website for sexual acts from a woman for $140 at a trailer park. He was initially charged with engaging in prostitution before pleading no contest Monday to lesser charges and was sentenced to 2 days in jail and fined just over $1,000. He could also be disciplined by the NFL under the personal conduct policy. I'm Tammy Trujillo. New York Attorney General Letitia James is not happy about the Supreme Court's decision to allow some of President Trump's executive order targeting mail-in ballots to go forward. Liz Warner reports.
5: The Supreme Court ruling lifts the block from a lower court on many provisions of the EO, although the provision giving the Postal Service mail-in oversight remains on hold. AG James said it will not be the final word. She added the right to vote is sacred, and no administration should be allowed to jeopardize that by making it harder for eligible voters to cast their ballots. The president's March order gave states 60 days before the midterm elections to provide a list of eligible voters, or the Postal Service would not accept their mail-in ballots. In New York, I'm Liz Warner.
1: Sailors aboard the USS Abraham Lincoln, which recently left the Middle East after supporting the U.S. conflict with Iran, are headed to port after 250 days at sea. Text messages shared with USA Today say the carrier plans to stop in Thailand in early September after its extended deployment. The Lincoln's return trip to the U.S. follows the USS George Washington's deployment to the Middle East and comes after reports of bad conditions aboard the Lincoln, including rotting food and mental health concerns among the crew members. The North American box office is setting a new all-time August record, thanks in large part to Spider-Man. That story from Matt Mattinson.
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8: With still a week to go, this month's box office total has already reached $1.1 billion. That surpasses the previous record of $1.019 billion set in 2016. Spider-Man Brand New Day accounts for $685 million of this month's box office total, which is now on pace to double last August's total. I'm Matt Mattinson.
1: GLP-1 medications could also be useful in treating addiction. The popular class of medication has turned out to have several unexpected side effects, and now new research shows the drugs proven effective in treating obesity and diabetes could also help addicts. I'm Tammy Trujillo.

0: Here are the latest headlines from the Arkansas Now newsroom. According to a news release from the Little Rock Touchdown Club, former President Bill Clinton and Dallas Cowboys owner Jerry Jones will speak at the Little Rock Touchdown Club on October the 12th. Clinton and Jones will take the stage together at Simmons Bank Arena in North Little Rock and will reflect on their lifetimes of service and love of football while offering perspectives on collegiate and professional football. The Little Rock Touchdown Club will host weekly guest speakers from August 24th through November the 23rd. The Arkansas Department of Health reported just 7 new cases of cyclosporiasis in Arkansas since Friday, bringing the state's total number of lab-confirmed cases this year to 287. And first-year Arkansas Razorback head coach Ryan Silverfield announced on Sunday junior quarterback K.J. Jackson will start at quarterback for Arkansas in their first game in just under 2 weeks. Jackson beat out Memphis transfer A.J. Hill for the starting role. From the Arkansas Now newsroom, I'm Scotty Woodson.
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3: Good morning, everyone. 9 minutes now after 5 o'clock. A check of the weather forecast for today. It is a Tuesday, and today is the 25th day of August. So we could see some fog, some patchy fog this morning in East Arkansas. Otherwise, partly cloudy at 92 degrees today, partly cloudy early tonight, mostly cloudy late tonight. There's a 50% chance for rain late tonight, 75 for a low, and then mostly sunny and 92 for a high tomorrow. Yesterday's high was 91, overnight low 72, 73 now.

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2: 22 minutes after 5 a.m. on this Tuesday, August the 25th date. Look for a partly cloudy day today with a high temperature around 92 degrees today. We could wake up to a fog this morning, a patchy fog. Tonight, partly cloudy early, becoming mostly cloudy late. There is a 50% chance for rain tonight and a low temperature of 75. Sunny with a high of 92 for tomorrow. Thursday should be sunny. 20% chance for rain and 92. And Friday, Saturday, and Sunday, sunny skies with temperatures in the low to mid 90s. 91 the high yesterday, 72 the overnight low, 73 now.

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1: Good morning. I'm Scotty Woodson from the EAB Ag Network with your EAB Morning Farm Report. 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
1: This report brought to you by Pico Foods, now buying corn and Milo direct from local producers in Arkansas, Alabama, Missouri, and Mississippi. U.S. farm exports face possible retaliatory Canadian tariffs after talks between the two nations collapsed, triggering 50% U.S. duties on many Canadian exports, including farm goods. U.S. dairy producers and exporters face reduced Canadian market access if Canada's retaliatory measures limit U.S. dairy imports starting on September the 8th. U.S. Trade Ambassador Jamison Greer said Canadian dairy, honey, sugars, soy proteins, farm inputs, and equipment will now face higher U.S. tariffs.
3: The Canadians, over a year ago, they prohibited the sale of American wine and spirits in their stores. They put limits on how many autos could go into Canada. And even before that, they restricted the sale of U.S. dairy into Canada.
1: Canadian Prime Minister Mark Carney vowed in an Ottawa press conference dollar-for-dollar retaliation, accusing the U.S. of moving the goalposts.
4: In recent days, the United States proposed new terms that were uneconomic, unfair, and undermined the net benefits for Canada and called into question the reliability of any deal.
1: Greer argues it was the Canadians who walked away.
3: We told the Canadians, here are some things where we think we can deliver you the best deal in the world. Well, you'll have preferential access over every other country into the United States, and you will be the most preferred partner. And they said, well, we actually need a better situation than that, and walked away.
1: Last-minute hitches included Canada's new demand for lower tariffs on heavy trucks. President Trump stressed before the deal collapsed that it would be great for our farmers. No new talks had been planned, and some reports said the 50% U.S. tariffs will likely be challenged in court. Now let's take a look at the markets and how they closed yesterday. September corn at 491.5, up 7.75. With December corn at 515.5, up 7. September soybeans at 1216, down 9. With November soybeans at 1224.25, down 15.25. September wheat at 681.75, up 0.25. December wheat at 699.5, also up 0.25. October cotton at 87.48, down 41. December cotton at 88.83, down 48. September rice at 1455, down 14.5 cents. November rice, 1501.5, down 13.5. Moving on to livestock now, August live cattle, 2207.5, down 297.5. October live cattle, 2360, down 432.5. August feeder cattle, 333.57.5, down 117.5. September feeder cattle, 324.22.5, down 480. October lane hogs at 81.12.5, up 25, with December hogs at 71.47.5, down 5. Now our regional weather forecast. Slight chances for showers over the region again for today, and once again hot. Expect highs in the low to upper 90s. Heat index values well into the triple digits. Slight chances for showers will continue for Wednesday into Wednesday night, and then sunny and hot for the rest of the week, with highs in the upper 90s to near 100 degrees by the weekend. That's your EAB Morning Farm Report, and I'm Scotty Woodson. Have a great day.
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7: Good morning, everyone. 13 minutes now before 6, world and national news. We'll kick off our 6 o'clock hour. Then we'll have local and regional news. We'll detail the weather and the markets for the operator at 6:30. We're going to talk with the folks at UAEACC about their concert series. They'll come in this morning on the Yacht Patrol program. We could wake up to a patchy fog early today. Otherwise, look for a partly cloudy day today with a high of 92. Partly cloudy, becoming mostly cloudy tonight. 50% chance for rain late tonight and a temperature of 75 degrees. And then mostly sunny tomorrow and 92 degrees. Yesterday's high was 91. The overnight low 72. It's 73 now.

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1: The U.S. and Canada are spiraling deeper into a trade war. President Trump says tariffs on imports of cars, trucks, and auto parts from Canada will increase to 50% starting January 1st, 2027, after talks between the two countries broke down. Trump said Canada has been ripping off the United States of America for years. Meanwhile, Canada announced retaliatory tariffs on some U.S. goods will start September 8th. Voters in three states head to the polls for primary elections today. In South Carolina, Republican Senator Darlene Graham is facing Congressman Ralph Norman in the state's Republican Senate primary runoff. Trump has spent plenty of political capital supporting Graham, including a rally for her in the Palmetto State on Friday. Meanwhile, there's also a House special election in Georgia and a Senate and governor runoff in Oklahoma. Testimony resumes today in the Lindsey Clancy triple murder trial underway in Massachusetts. In court yesterday, a prosecution expert said Clancy was depressed and suicidal when she killed her three children in 2023, and the judge moved to strike testimony about Catholic teachings and denied a defense request for a mistrial. Prosecution psychologist Kirk Heilbrunn testified that Clancy admitted to him that her intrusive thoughts were her own, not a male voice.
2: I asked her the question, when you were experiencing these thoughts, were they like your own thoughts or were they like auditory hallucinations? And she said, they were like my own thoughts.
1: U.S. Army Secretary Dan Driscoll is stepping down. More from Matt Mattinson.
3: The Wall Street Journal reports it comes after months of tension between himself and Secretary of War Pete Hegseth. His departure would leave the Army without a Senate-confirmed leader as the U.S. looks to wrap up its war against Iran that it began alongside Israel nearly 6 months ago.
1: On Wall Street, stock futures are on the rise. I'm Michael Kastner.
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1: This might be the hottest week so far this year in Southern California. Inland areas are facing an extreme heat watch that kicks in this morning and lasts through Friday night. Highs could hit 112 degrees in some valley and foothill locations. National Weather Service is urging people to stay out of the sun during the peak heat. A Texas woman faces charges after reportedly killing her two children and setting fire to an SUV with their bodies inside. A Bexar County grand jury indicted Marlene Vidal on August 6 for capital murder, serious bodily injury to a child, arson, and tampering with evidence. Emergency personnel found the bodies of the children ages 5 and 6 in the early morning hours of May 15th behind a warehouse. Investigators say Vidal told them she was solely responsible for the deaths of the children. GLP-1 medications could also be useful in treating addiction. More from Tammy Trujillo.
6: The popular class of medication has turned out to have several unexpected positive side effects. Now, new research shows the drugs proven effective in treating obesity and diabetes could also help addicts. GLP-1 medications include the brand names Ozempic, Mounjaro, Wegovy, and Zepbound. As more Americans say they've tried these drugs, researchers are learning more about their other uses.
1: A growing number of colleges may soon offer a faster and more affordable path to a degree. More from Monica Nelson.
7: Forbes says a growing number of colleges across the country are rolling out three-year bachelor degree programs. Schools including Johnson & Wales, BYU Idaho, Ensign College, and others already offering the accelerated option. Supporters say the trend could help reduce student debt and get grads into the workforce sooner, but critics worry students might miss some of the broader educational experiences. At least 26 states now have a college offering a reduced credit three-year bachelor's program, and more than 70 institutions are either offering or exploring the model.
1: I'm Michael Kastner.
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10: Good morning, everyone. 7 minutes after 6 a.m. now. It is 74 degrees. And it's time for a look at local and regional news. A man arrested in the case of a body found buried underneath a floor in Truman is still awaiting transfer to Poinsett County. 56-year-old Ruby Ray has been held in the Williamson County Jail in Franklin, Tennessee, since his arrest last Friday. Truman police found human remains inside a home in Truman last Thursday after receiving calls from neighbors. Body has not been positively identified. However, authority believe it's the body of 44-year-old Rebecca Spray, who had been reported missing about a week before the remains were found. The remains are now in the possession of the Arkansas Medical Examiner. An autopsy will provide positive ID plus a time and cause of death. St. Francis County Sheriff's Department has now identified the victim of a hit-and-run accident in the Newcastle area of the county on Friday. The victim was 28-year-old Kiara Calvin of Forest City. She was killed while jogging along Arkansas Highway 284. She was pronounced dead Friday at the Forest City Medical Center. Police were able to track the vehicle involved to a Forest City resident and then placed 28-year-old Isaac Sanders under arrest. He's been charged with negligent homicide and is in the St. Francis County Detention Center in Forest City on a $100,000 bond. RWE Clean Energy is expected to request an additional tax abatement for its solar facility south of Wynn. Wynn Mayor Jennifer Hobbs comments.
11: They had approached council, you know, before COVID about that project, and council had done a tax abatement with them. There's a whole bunch. I mean, the lawyer comes and does all of those meetings because there's so many details. But the abatement that was granted to them for that project capped out at what they estimated their investment was going to be in the project. Well, then, you know, COVID happened. There was a delay. That project was a lot further down the road before they planned on starting that project, and then their investment was multi-millions of dollars more. It cost them a lot more to put that project in than they had originally anticipated prior to COVID.
10: The Wynn City Council has approved the tax abatement 5 years ago. It came with a $625,000 grant from RWE to the city of Wynn.
11: They're not expanding the project or anything like that. They just were seeing how much they were being charged in property taxes now that the project was completed. Just wanted to know if there's any way that city council would go ahead and extend that abatement for the full price that they had invested into.
10: Mayor Hobbs says the additional abatement is expected to save RWE about $3.6 million in taxes, not including school taxes.
11: My question to them was, how much money are we, as a city of Wynn, if we grant that abatement, how much are we saving y'all in taxes? Mm-hmm. Because we need to come to an agreement of what grant needs to come to the city of Wynn, and it's got to be... you know, I understand it's got to be still profitable for that company.
10: Officials from RWE are expected to formally make the request to the Wind City Council during their September meeting. University of Arkansas, East Arkansas Community College will open its 2026 performance season Saturday, October 3rd with 450th anniversary tour. Showtime is set for 7:30 at the UAEACC Fine Arts Center. Foreigner ranks prominently across categories in Billboard's Greatest of All Time list. The band has 10 multi-platinum albums, 13 top 30 hits, and is widely recognized as one of the most popular rock acts in the world, with total sales exceeding 80 million records. Along with their worldwide number one hit on Want to Know What Love Is, Foreigner is responsible for some of rock's most enduring anthems, including Jukebox Hero, Cold as Ice, Hot Blooded, and Waiting for a Girl Like You. Their catalog sales recently ranked them among the top 40 best-selling music artists of all time, according to Business Insider. Foreigner was founded in 1976 by Mick Jones, a member of the Songwriters Hall of Fame. 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The Cross County School District is encouraging fans to blue out Thunderbird Stadium as the T-Birds kick off the defense of their Class 2A state title in the Ty-Mims era Friday night. Cross County will host Harrisburg in their annual rivalry game. To begin the 2026 season, students, staff, and fans are encouraged to wear blue for the game. Kickoff set for 7. Friday night, the game will be broadcast on 107.3 Bob FM. When Yellow Jackets will be hosting the Marion Patriots in their season opener Friday. Kickoff for that game also 7. That game will be broadcast on KWYN AM 1400, FM 1029, 106.9, and the EAB app beginning at 5:30. It will also be live streamed, with that beginning at around 6:50. The Wynn and Cross County Junior High teams will open the season Thursday, with Wynn playing at Marion and Cross County playing at Harrisburg. The Northeast Arkansas Youth Football League's Jamboree is Saturday in Blytheville, with Wynn and Cross County playing each other. The 5th grade game will be at 12:40. The 6th grade game will be at 1:15. Jonesboro edged Wynn in senior high JV action at Yellow Jacket Stadium last night. That score is 28-26. Edwin Athletics is offering multi-game passes for the fall sports season. All sports passes include 5 games for $25, 10 games for $50, or 15 games for $75. The passes can be purchased at the front desk of the administration building during regular school hours. 14 minutes after 6 a.m. now.
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10: All right, 73 degrees is the temperature now at 15 minutes after 6 o'clock. It's time to take a look now at our weather. Thunderstorms appear on track for late in the night tonight through tomorrow evening. The global models bring a shortwave trough through the Mid-South tomorrow morning, preceded by pre-dawn showers and a few thunderstorms. There could possibly be a second round of storms from the northwest tomorrow afternoon and evening. The upper features associated with that second round appear to be more subtle, perhaps tied to daytime instability. One model depicts less coverage of storms tomorrow afternoon relative to another system. In either case, there will be some question about cloud cover remaining from the storms earlier in the day, with the chance for some additional storms in the pre-dawn hours for parts of the Mid-South for Thursday. Dry conditions appear to be in store in time for Thursday evening, a lunar eclipse, though some clouds may remain over parts of the Mid-South. Weather Service says they'll trade the unsettled weather of the northwest wind flow for upper-level ridging as we head into the weekend. By Sunday, the upper ridge will flatten and expand eastward through the lower Mississippi River Valley, reaching heights over the Mid-South. Despite lower sun angles and shortened daylight in late August, highs will prevail in the upper 90s over most of the Mid-South from Saturday through the early part of next week. The forecast calling for partly cloudy. Parts of the Mid-South could see some fog, a patchy fog this morning, and partly cloudy today with a high temperature of 92, light variable wind becoming southeast at around 5 miles per hour. Partly cloudy early tonight, mostly cloudy late tonight. There is a 50% chance for showers and thunderstorms overnight, and a low temperature of 75 tonight. Mostly sunny tomorrow with a high temperature of 92 degrees on Wednesday. Partly cloudy early, becoming mostly cloudy late. 40% chance for some rain tomorrow night. A low temperature of 72. Mostly sunny, a slight chance for some showers in the morning on Thursday in 92. And then no rain for the rest of the forecast period, in the forecast anyway. Clear Thursday night, 72. Sunny on Friday in 92. Clear Friday night, 68. Sunny on Saturday in 92. Clear Saturday night, 72. Sunny on Sunday in 95. Clear Sunday night, 75. And then sunny next Monday in 95 degrees. 87 was the high yesterday. 72 was the overnight low. And right now we have mostly clear skies. 73 degrees is the current temperature. 18 minutes after 6 a.m. This has been our morning weather report. Tuesday, August 25th, 2026. Up next, the markets, then more news.
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15: Good morning, I'm Scotty Woodson from the EAB Ag Network with your EAB Early Morning Market Update. Let's recap the markets and how they closed yesterday. September corn at 491 and a half, up 7 3/4, with December corn at 515 and a half, up 7. September soybeans at 1216, down 9, with November soybeans at 1224 and a quarter, down 15 and a quarter. September wheat at 681 and 3/4, up a quarter. December wheat at 699 and a half, also up a quarter. October cotton at 8748, down 41. December cotton at 8883, down 48. September rice at 1455. Down 14 and a half cents. November rice 1501 and a half, down 13 and a half. Moving on to livestock now. August live cattle 2207 and a half, down 297 and a half. October live cattle 2360, down 432 and a half. August feeder cattle 333.57 and a half, down 117 and a half. September feeder cattle 324.22 and a half, down 480. October lane hogs at 81.12 and a half, up 25. With December hogs at 71.47 and a half, down 5. That's your EAB Early Morning Market Update. I'm Scotty Woodson. Have a great day.
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10: 22 minutes after 6 o'clock. Time now for another look at some local and regional news on this Tuesday, August 25th date. A Cross County man who pleaded guilty in December to possession of a machine gun has been sentenced to time served. The sentencing was handed down by U.S. District Court Judge D. Price Marshall during a hearing in federal court in Jonesboro yesterday. It means 20-year-old Marquez Quinn Mays has served federal time. However, Mays still faces charges in Cross County of theft by receiving and possession of a firearm on public or private school property. Yes. He is accused of firing shots at a subject at the EU Duché Park in Wynn on August 10th, 2024. The current location for physical therapy will not go to waste after the Crossridge St. Bernard unit moves from the location. That's according to Crossridge Community Hospital Administrator Garrett Morgan.
22: We're very excited. Not at the point where we can announce it. We're waiting to hear back from some rural health funding to see if we're able to get option A. But option A will be great, which option B will also be good. But option A is where I'm really wanting us to be. I'm hoping that by the beginning of October, we'll be able to announce that.
10: As we've reported, the hospital's physical therapy department will be relocating from their current location to the old Hibbett Sports location at Oakwood Shopping Center. The hospital's health and wellness center, now located in the Wynn Apothecary building, will also move to the Oakwood Shopping Center site. Morgan says the goal is to have the transition completed by Christmas. Rex Nelson will be the keynote speaker at the Four City Chamber of Commerce's annual banquet. The banquet will be held on Thursday, September the 10th at the Fine Arts Center at the UAEACC campus. Nelson is a senior editor and columnist for the Arkansas Democrat Gazette. He is also a longtime sports broadcaster. Nelson was appointed by then-President George W. Bush as the alternate co-chair of the Delta Regional Authority. The banquet begins at 7 p.m. Doors open at 6. Tickets are available at the Forest City Chamber of Commerce. Parkin-based Delta Rehab Foundation is in need of volunteers. Volunteers are needed to help with the food pantry and community breakfast, community cleanups, drivers, and resource pickups, school hygiene support, and more. Volunteers can include individual students, churches, businesses, and community groups. For information, you can contact Sherry Gillian, Food Pantry Director, and that number is 870-317-0701. Miss Cross County Fair Alicia Andrews and Junior Miss Cross County Fair Kaylee Smith are seeking donations to fill the crown ahead of the Miss Arkansas State Fair pageant. To participate, donors are asked to choose a jewel amount between $5 and $100 and make their donation via Cash App. The Fill the Crown Challenge will end Sunday, August 30th. Donations will go toward pageant dresses, interview attire, hair and makeup, gas and lodging, and more for the pageant. Any additional funds will be used for next year's Miss Cross County Fair pageant. Donations can be made via Cash App to $SSCMaria or through KB Smith 4. An official autopsy report on the death of Memphis Grizzly Brandon Clark listed his cause of death as effects of heroin and cocaine. The autopsy, conducted by the Los Angeles County Medical Examiner, lists other significant conditions as combined effects

0: across counties. 27 minutes after 6 a.m.
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0: 27 minutes after 6 a.m., it is time now for the community calendar. Today is August the 25th, 2026. First Financial Bank in Cherry Valley will hold a lunchtime tailgate before the Cross County Harrisburg football game this Friday. That'll be from 11:30 a.m. to 2 p.m. Friday. A benefit dinner and auction will be held for the Bailey Sitzer family Saturday, and that'll be held at the Hickory Ridge Cafe beginning at 5 p.m. Sandwich combos begin at $8. 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Homecoming Festival will be held in Four Cities Saturday, September the 12th. That'll be at Hickey Field beginning at 10 a.m. Connected Families 2026 Night of Hope Gala has been set for Saturday, September 19th. It'll be held at the Bridge Church. It highlights the need for foster families and the support available for children impacted by foster care. Cross County Republican Committee will hold a May Oral Forum Thursday, September 24th. It'll be held at the Bill Thomas Tech Center in Wynn. Doors open at 5:30 with the forum beginning at 6. Jody Lawson Memorial Scholarship Fundraiser is set for Saturday, September 26th. That'll be held at the Bill Thomas Tech Center beginning at 4:30 p.m. The Compassionate Friends of Eastern Arkansas's annual Walk to Remember will be held on Saturday, September the 26th at the Wynn Primary School. It'll be held from 8 a.m. to 10 a.m. There is a $35 registration fee. And a spaghetti dinner and bake sale will be held at the Coke Community Center Saturday, October the 3rd. Proceeds will benefit the James Medford Senior Family. Cost is $15 in advance, $18 at the door, to be held throughout the day, 11 a.m. to 6 p.m. The proceeds will go toward the purchase of an all-terrain wheelchair. It's 29 minutes after 6 a.m.
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3: Here are the latest headlines from the Arkansas Now newsroom. According to authorities with Arkansas State Police, 45-year-old Corporal John M. Parker of Camden resigned on August 23rd. ASP troopers arrested Parker on August 21st following a single vehicle wreck he had on duty and in his ASP vehicle. Parker was charged with driving while intoxicated and careless and prohibited driving. The Arkansas Division of Emergency Management has appointed a new state fire marshal. The state office announced that John Hogue will serve in the position, bringing 32 years of related field experience. Hogue is a certified investigator of fire and explosions and a licensed private investigator. And country music star Ella Langley brought her Dandelion Tour to Simmons Bank Arena in North Little Rock Saturday night, and an unexpected guest caught attention. Canadian rapper Drake was spotted in the crowd during Langley's sold-out concert. From the Arkansas Now newsroom, I'm Scotty Woodson.
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1: Now, the Mid-South's longest-running talk show. This is Yawn Patrol.
2: Well, all right, Chase Mann.
3: Good morning.
2: Well, you're...
3: Good morning. Am I live?
2: To you, too. Yeah.
3: There we go.
2: Yeah, so the Yawn Patrol... Well, I started to say your great-uncle, and Art, your great-uncle.
3: Mm-hmm.
2: Yeah.
3: I believe so.
2: He was one of the original Yawn Patrol hosts. I believe that's right.
3: A lot of the traditions, yeah, good ones there. He was the original, one of the originals.
2: Yeah, he and Bud, your grandpa.
3: We've got some. Oh, Bobby says we've got some archive tape somewhere.
2: Yeah.
3: I like to hear his voice. I never heard his voice, Bud. That is. But.
2: Yeah, I don't know if I have, to be honest with you. Yeah. I know he's famous for broadcasting picture window down
3: there. I'd like to see some pictures of that if we got that. Yeah. But that was definitely ahead of his time. Cool concept.
2: You don't see picture windows anymore, do you?
3: No.
2: All right, let's get started.
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1: Let's see what's in store with this forecast. Today, patchy fog early this morning. Didn't see any on the way here. Hopefully, it's clear. Partly cloudy this morning. Highs in the lower 90s. A little bit windy with light and variable winds, but coming northeast this afternoon. Tonight, partly cloudy. Then mostly cloudy. There is a chance of showers and thunderstorms after midnight. Lows in the mid-70s. Overall chance of rain is 50% for tonight. Now tomorrow for Wednesday, mostly sunny. Highs in the lower 90s. Heat index values up to 105. Wednesday night, partly cloudy. Then becoming mostly cloudy. A 40% chance of showers Wednesday night. And the temps will be, or the lows rather, will be in the lower 70s. And our Thursday forecast, folks, mostly sunny, although there is a slight chance of showers Thursday morning, highs in the lower 90s, and overall a 20% chance of rain for Thursday.
0: All right. Yesterday's high was 87. Overnight low 72. Nice. And right now it's 74 degrees. That's nice, too. The winds are calm. The humidity is 96%. And the barometer 30.02, 24 minutes until 7.
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0: Okay, Achy Breaky Heart, number one. Well, it was, it was the number one single 24 years ago.
1: The original title was Indigestion.
0: The original title really was Don't Hurt My Heart.
1: Horrible joke right there. Yeah. But I remember the song, definitely. Yeah. Now, was Billy Ray Cyrus, was he a one-hit wonder?
0: No.
1: That was his big hit. But you can see in comparison, his daughter is far eclipsed. Because he was a big deal in the 90s. I remember when that single, that was a big thing. But
0: I don't know if Miley has got a single out that was as big as Achy Breaky Heart.
1: That's a good point. I'll look that up very shortly.
0: That was the rage.
1: That was. That's what I'm saying. When that was that 90, between 90 and 92, have you got a year?
0: That was 1992.
1: That was 92?
0: Yeah.
1: Because it was like it was everywhere.
0: Yeah. He was born on this date. That's why I played that. He was born on this date in, 1961.
1: Well, happy birthday, Billy. We'll get him on the get him on the horn later.
0: He is six. Yeah, get him on the horn. Go ahead.
1: I'll tell you this, Lindell. On the way to work, you know, of course, this time of year, we're going to start seeing the deers. But I saw... I had to slow down because there were two, let's just say they were, they weren't teens yet, but they were two smaller ones. At the point where they looked like two dogs, and they were in a driveway, and one of them looked, and they were like in no rush. Like they kind of just casually walked on the grass. Like, I mean, at first I thought it was a dog. I was like, no, that's two dogs. And then seeing looking in the shadows, but you can see some of the other family at the distance coming back to get them. But there were two, they were just...
0: What was
1: the most carefree, as I on Air Park, right before Kilo.
0: Yeah.
1: Right when you turn, they were just carefree. They were like no... I've never seen a deer that relaxed and carefree. So
0: probably waiting for a restaurant to open so they can get coffee.
1: He's got his app on. He's going to go pick it up.
0: Yeah.
1: Speaking of, I need to get some coffee probably. Yeah. You can see I'm with this junk today.
0: Yeah.
1: Mountain mist, as they call it.
0: Yeah. So you ready for Friday?
1: We better be.
0: You're going to be the wind guy.
1: I'll be the wind guy.
0: You're
1: going to
0: be the wind guy this year, and
1: I'll be looking forward to that.
0: Joe's going to be the cross county guy. Joe Grantham.
1: We tested all the equipment, for the wind yesterday. I made sure I've got all my stuff. We've got all the satellites. We just got to test A states. We'll know for sure. They'll be testing 1 to 3 p.m., Lindell. Then we'll be green light for Friday, all areas. But, I was saying, just a little insider talk. When I'm doing the games on this, I make sure and switch the sources. That way... Not that I've ever said anything. Switch the sources. That way the spots play and you can't hear somebody like chewing on food or talking out of line, you know.
0: Oh, okay.
1: Switching the... It's like cranks and levers back here.
0: I was thinking the newsman.
1: I knew.
0: Source. Unnamed sources.
1: Yeah, we're having to quote them on that. Now, let's see. So, are you going to, the first game, y'all just going to sit outside?
0: You know what I did last night?
1: Mm-hmm.
0: No. I had a big game last night.
1: I was going to say if they had practice.
0: I had a big game last night, and for the first time I sat out there on the, what's the fans coming. The only thing is my back carport, where I would like to sit, is facing Jackson, the school, and most of the people come in on the four side and pull in to the driveway to the parking lot, which is right next to my driveway.
1: Yeah, I got you.
0: Yeah.
1: Was it pretty nice, though, with that? Are they...
0: I tried to put toll booth, try to direct them underneath my carport and have a little toll booth there, but I didn't get any takers.
1: Yeah. No, we'll just you don't have to have exact change. Just throw it in there. We'll take it. We'll make it work.
0: Yeah. But nobody fell for that.
1: You know, that reminds me. This guy, last time, Lindell, I was in North Carolina.
0: Mm-hmm.
1: Probably, I think it was 2017. And one of these, I swear by it, the toll booths, one of them I didn't pay, apparently. I got a ticket, later on. They got me on camera. Yeah. And I was like, I know I blatantly didn't. I don't know if I had the right change, wrong change, but those animated... I'm telling you, I like to stay in the South, those big cities.
0: Is that the first time you ever had to pay toll?
1: The most consistent time. Because usually don't travel too far north, but...
0: So my cousins and I, we were in St. Louis, and he lived in Illinois, and you cross the Eads Bridge there, not the interstate bridge, but the Eads Bridge there, and it's a toll bridge.
1: Uh-huh.
0: And we had been out doing what you do when you're 19 and 20.
1: Mm-hmm.
0: You know? So we cross the bridge and we don't have enough to pay it, so we throw what change we got in there.
1: Uh-huh.
0: Not enough to pay the toll.
1: Mm.
0: And then they didn't have the guards. I guess it was a trust thing.
1: Uh-huh.
0: So we started driving off, and I mean alarms and whistles and everything else really? Went off.
1: Well, see, now it was like they got you filmed taking your picture.
0: Yeah,
1: they'll wait and then stealth and get it to you later. I liked it. They were
0: that was in the 70s when they'd have to, you know.
1: Linda, tell me when those alarms didn't go off, y'all didn't just gun it.
0: We did.
1: I would have done the same thing. It's not, you know, it's... That was a little excessive, probably. Yeah. I'm sure that was a good scare.
0: Yeah, we probably spent about a year trying to decide which jail we go in, Illinois or Missouri.
1: I'll tell you this, Lindell. In Mississippi, the only toll booth we ever, only one I really ever messed with my whole life, and you're like this, when you get to Tuscaloosa,
0: uh-huh.
1: Alabama, you know, when you're going to Alabama, you can either go through Tuscaloosa,
0: uh-huh.
1: and it's got to go through all the traffic lights, uh-huh. whatever, or you can go to the right, and there's like a bridge with a toll there, and you kind of bypass the main strip to get to the, you know, football. That's the closest thing, and that's kind of, you know, it's not mandatory, but it's, and I never really took it, unless we were going, if you were in Tuscaloosa, going to Tuscaloosa, if you were going through Tuscaloosa to, say, North Carolina, then you take that toll booth.
0: Yeah. Oklahoma's got a lot of toll roads, the one between Tulsa.
1: Mm-hmm.
0: And I-40 is toll.
1: See, a lot of those interstates, that's a...
0: Yeah, and then the one that we took between Oklahoma City and going down to Lawton when mm-hmm. my brother-in-law lived down there, that was a toll.
1: Mm-hmm. Hey, I've never really run too much consecutive ones, but yeah, that's... like I said, if I would have been in the county, if I could have been, I would have gone to the court that day. But it's one of those little... Mm. But then again... I still contested that, Lindell. I paid that toll. But in Memphis, if you ever, the first traffic light I got, and I again allegedly ran a red light, but this is one of those you get a picture
0: Boy,
1: in the mail.
0: You allegedly did a lot of that.
1: Allegedly. Can't confirm or deny, Lindell. Just allegedly. But that was one of those, that was the first and only time getting a picture sent to you with your speeding ticket.
0: Yeah.
1: Or not speeding ticket. I was clarifying, people. I definitely do not speed, but I have been known to have a slow break.
0: I see.
1: But this was 20 years ago, Lindell. This is all.
0: Yeah, well. So
1: I'm a notorious slow driver now.
0: So that's what that phone call was about yesterday. The cold case. Some cold case. Deputy cop.
1: All right, well, let's don't put any ideas in.
0: All right, let's do this.
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0: Well, that is the Chicks, formerly the Dixie Chicks. They took care of business there. That's goodbye, Earl.
1: Goodbye, Earl.
0: Yeah. Yeah. Not that I endorse that, but that song was a really controversial hit for them back in the day.
1: Were they the Dixie Chicks then, or were they already just the Chicks?
0: I think they were the Chicks then.
1: Chicks then?
0: Yeah. Yeah.
1: Well, let's see. And this is interesting, Lindell. This is saying in 1835, the first Great Moon Hoax article is published in the New York Sun.
0: The New York Sun doing a moon hoax.
1: Exactly. I liked that.
0: Okay.
1: Word association right there. But this was an article, again, 1835. Let me make sure that's the right date it is. Six series articles in the New York Sun falsely report the discovery of life and... Let me repeat this. Report the discovery of life and civilization on the moon. Thousands of readers, including scientists, believe the newspaper.
0: Really?
1: Now, I was like, New York Sun, that's not like a tabloid. I don't know if this was like the earliest hints of the tabloid, but that's they didn't just find life, Lindell. They found civilization as well.
0: You know how they... No, I'm not going to say it.
1: But I like the way you can dissimulate. It's just a bum story about the sun, about the moon.
0: They delivered a paper by doing the moonwalk. Michael Jackson.
1: I was going to say, that's about the logic. The newspaper was riding backwards. Oh, yeah, that whole tabloid thing. Yep. That's, we don't want to go down that rabbit hole. But this.
0: You think they got rabbit holes on the moon?
1: They got something. Something we don't know about. Like. But this one, I definitely remember. Hurricane Katrina makes landfall.
0: Oh, my.
1: 2005. Now,
0: yeah, 21 years ago.
1: And I know back, it got a lot of that feedback or impact from the storm. And West Point was a lot more severe. Mm-hmm. And later on, we had people that moved up from the area and actually rented and actually stayed in our area.
0: Oh, we did too.
1: Same, right? Yeah.
0: Still
1: here, yeah. I mean, yeah, we met a lot of good people. But at the time, though, I was at Memphis College of Art. And I remember a little bit of a... heavier storms. Do you remember the comparison?
0: That was 21 years ago.
1: That's the crazy thing, right? It doesn't seem like it. But
0: and you multiplied 21 by 365. Yeah. That's how many times I've slept since then.
1: I remember it being heavy, but a lot of that feedback coming through. But I know it was more in West Point. But yeah, think about that. There were several people that moved into West Point from that area. Yeah. And yeah, they stayed, a lot of good people.
0: Yeah. Yeah. We didn't win the state championship. We had a good football team, and our starting fullback had moved in from Louisiana.
1: Oh, yeah. There we go. Yeah. We're talking. Yep.
0: All right. 5-7.
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0: Well, I'll tell you, there must have been something in the water on this date back in music history. That was number one in 1979. Of course, I Can Break Your Heart in 1992. And in 1835, they got Men on the Moon.
1: Oh, we got some more to go. But yeah, speaking of that, what was the My Sharona? I remember the song. Can't remember the band.
0: It was the Knack. The Knacks.
1: I know, of course, you'll like this. Of course, two things. It's not only a Weird Al cover, or a Weird Al did a cover of the song, but of course, it's food related. His was My Bologna.
2: Oh,
1: that
2: wow.
1: was it of My Sharona. Now, looking at this day in history, you made a good point. There are all kind of things. Here's one just got to mention off the bat, because I knew throughout the years we've been on Y'all Patrol, we've brought up, I've asked you maybe, whatever happened to Daryl Hannah? She was a good actress, remember?
0: Yeah.
1: Well, I didn't know this. Apparently in 2018, Neil Young and Daryl Hannah got married in a secret ceremony.
0: Uh-huh.
1: And it was Neil Young's third marriage, and it was her first.
0: You know, she had a relationship with John Jr.
1: Really?
0: Yeah, they were a couple for a while.
1: Mm-hmm.
0: Yeah. Daryl Hannah. She was in Splash.
1: Splash. And it was, I think it's called Roxanne. That's the one.
0: That's a good one. I like her in that one.
1: And if anybody doesn't know what we're seeing, it was a Steve Martin comedy.
0: Yeah.
1: Steve Martin, Daryl Hannah. But he's not Pinocchio, but he's like a fireman that's got a, it's a good movie. It's a good comedy, but it's one of those people where either you know what it is immediately and you like it, or people look at me like, what are you talking about? Trying to explain it to him.
0: I like it when he's in the restaurant and the guy's making fun of his nose. And
1: he just goes
0: yeah, he goes off on nose jokes for a while. It's just so funny.
1: He just, gets him to stop talking about it and go.
0: Yeah. Oh, what's her name? The girl that was Robert Duvall, Shelley Duvall's in that.
1: She was the friend in that.
0: Shelley Duvall's in that, yeah, sure is. She was
1: somebody had brought up Pie Pie, and I remember that she was in that with Robin Williams.
0: She was Duvall in that.
1: She did a lot of good things.
0: Yeah,
1: and
0: she dressed up when you. He really looked like Popeye.
1: And she looked like Olive Oil.
0: She looked like Olive Oil.
1: That was, I was going to say, that was, and that wasn't computers or anything. That was just they added down.
0: Makeup. Yeah.
1: But, you know, definitely know her as an actress, but I forgot that she's actually Duvall's daughter.
0: Robert Duvall's daughter. Oh, she was. She passed away.
1: Yeah, she did. Yes.
0: Yeah.
1: That's a good thing. I mean, it's a lot that they chalk up to Stanley Kubrick when she was filming The Shining. Unfortunately, I guess it's the abuse, you know.
0: Yeah, she was in that.
1: She was in that, and Stanley Kubrick kind of treated her, you know, put her on edge to get, you know, what do they call it, method acting, when the director, we want to get this feeling of fear out of you. We're acting. You have to really terrorize her.
0: Yeah. So how'd she do that? I mean, that place where they filmed that was supposed to really have been haunted.
1: I wouldn't have wanted to stay there. Would you? We're going to be doing a live Y'all Patrol from there.
0: Bring your red rum.
1: There you go.
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4: South Carolina headlines the list of states holding primaries today. That's where President Trump-backed Republican Senator Darlene Graham is facing Congressman Ralph Norman in the state's Republican Senate primary runoff. The special Senate primary came after the sudden death of Graham's brother, Senator Lindsey Graham. There's also a House special election today in Georgia and a Senate and governor runoff in Oklahoma. The U.S. and Canada are in the midst of a full-blown trade war. President Trump says tariffs on imports of cars, trucks, and auto parts from Canada will increase to 50% starting January 1st, 2027, after talks between the two countries broke down. Meanwhile, Canada announced retaliatory tariffs on some U.S. goods will start September 8th. Two acclaimed Cuban musicians are facing deportation after being detained by ICE in Miami. Natalie Rodriguez.
2: 39-year-old Latin Grammy-winning percussionist Dagnes Bofid was taken into federal custody at Miami International Airport, while pianist 30-year-old Andy Garcia Palacios was arrested during an immigration appointment in Los Angeles. The South Florida artistic community is actively rallying support, with legendary jazz icon Chucho Valdés publicly pleading for their swift release. Attorneys confirm both artists have active asylum claims pending. Natalie Rodriguez, Miami.
4: Firefighters are starting to get control over the 15,000-acre Hawk Fire near Reno, Nevada. The fire, which started Saturday, has destroyed more than 30 homes and forced thousands to evacuate. Chief Richard Edwards says the Truckee Meadows Fire Protection District announced a reduction in evacuations.
5: Right now, within the incident, we have 23,000 people that are under a go now evacuation and 40,000 under get set. So those numbers have considerably been reduced.
4: I'm Michael Kastner.
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4: Texas Governor Greg Abbott is asking a federal judge to reject an effort by Minnesota to force the extradition of an ICE officer arrested in the Lone Star State. Christian Castro was arrested in Cameron County on May 29th on a warrant issued by a Minnesota court in connection with the shooting of a Venezuelan man. People awaiting extradition in Texas can't be held longer than 90 days, which in Castro's case means Thursday of this week. Minnesota is seeking a court order to hold him beyond Thursday to keep him from possibly fleeing. A hearing regarding Minnesota's request is scheduled for today. Issues continue regarding a former Miss North Carolina and the pageant she participated in. More from Thomas Cage.
7: Brittany Boldenhouse is suing the Miss USA pageant. The former Miss North Carolina claims she was stripped of her crown over her conservative beliefs and was then accused of being a racist. She was dethroned earlier this year after old social media posts containing racial slurs and controversial political content were found online. The lawsuit sues the Miss USA organization, CEO Tom Broder, and the operators of the pageant for defamation and civil conspiracy, citing the social media posts as cover for taking the title she won.
4: The investigation continues after at least three people were caught on camera climbing out of a manhole near Penn Station in New York City last week. More from Natalie Migliori.
8: Detectives are learning about scavenger culture in places like Venezuela and believe the suspects are migrants searching for anything valuable that may be in New York City sewers. Detectives have caught up with some people in connection to other cases in Brooklyn and Queens, charging them with low-level crimes that were dismissed because they're first-time offenders or their prosecutions were declined.
4: Louisiana Governor Jeff Landry will reportedly announce today that Elon Musk's company SpaceX aims to build a multi-billion-dollar spaceport on the Louisiana coast. I'm Michael Kastner.
0: It is 5 minutes after 7 o'clock.
1: U.S. District Court Judge Tim Brooks has overturned several Arkansas laws that opponents claim make it almost impossible for citizens to get measures on the ballot. He has also issued a permanent injunction against their enforcement. One of those is the Protect Arkansas Rights and for Arkansas Kids. The second required all casefairs to be Arkansas citizens. The two were the subject of a lawsuit filed by the League of Women's Voters of Arkansas.
0: Cotton may be coming back in another form. In Mississippi County, Mississippi County Economic Development Corporation Director Cliff Chitwood says the county is going to make an effort to attract a yarn production company and eventually a textile mill to the northeast Arkansas County. And that's a goal set by Chitwood by the Mississippi County and by Mississippi County officials. Mississippi County was once the leading cotton-producing county in America. Mississippi County once was home to several such industries, but most have left or closed. Chitwood says a new mill would make yarn in Mississippi County and ship it to Bangladesh, where it would be made into bath towels. He says the company under pursuit now could have a workforce of some 500 people eventually.
1: Rex Nelson will be the keynote speaker at the Forest City Chamber of Commerce's annual banquet. The banquet will be held Thursday, September 10th at the Fine Arts Center at the UAEACC campus. Nelson is a senior editor and columnist for the Arkansas Democrat Gazette. He is also a longtime sports broadcaster. Nelson was appointed by then-President George W. Bush as the alternate co-chair of the Delta Regional Authority. The banquet begins at 7 p.m. Doors will open at 6 p.m. Tickets are available at the Forest City Chamber of Commerce.
0: The White County Quorum Court has appointed George Brown to serve the remainder of his wife's term. As the White County judge, George Brown will serve in that role until the end of this year. His wife, Lisa Brown, died on August 12th of cancer. She was elected to the post in 2022, took over as the White County judge on January 1st, 2023. Brown is not eligible to seek his own term. The White County Republican Committee appointed Heather Bryant as Lisa Brown's replacement for election. As the White County judge, Bryant is unopposed and will become the White County judge on January 1st. She is currently serving as the assistant White County judge. Weather?
1: Forecast for today, partly cloudy with highs in the lower 90s. Tonight, partly cloudy in the evening, then mostly cloudy with a chance of showers and thunderstorms after midnight. Lows in the mid-70s with a 50% chance of showers. Tomorrow for Wednesday, mostly sunny, highs in the lower 90s. Southeast winds around 5 miles per hour with heat index values as high as 105 degrees. Wednesday night, partly cloudy, then becoming mostly cloudy. There is a 40% chance of showers and lows in the lower 70s. And our Thursday forecast, partly sunny, slight chance of showers in the morning, highs in the lower 90s, and overall 20% chance of rain. Yesterday's high was 87 with overnight low of 72 degrees.
0: It's 75 degrees now. The winds are calm. The humidity is 95%. And the barometric pressure, 30.04.
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0: Alrighty, that is Cold as Ice, and that is Foreigner. They are going to be in concert 1st of October, well, actually the 3rd day of October, the first part of October. And we're going to feature some of the ones that are down to be at UAEACC this next hour because at the bottom of the hour, we've got some folks coming in to talk about their schedule. So.
1: Very nice. And that's the starter, right?
0: That's the starter.
1: That's a strong starter right there.
0: Tickets went on sale individually for them yesterday, I think, but not real sure. Yeah, but
1: Just single, or if you wanted the season, is that already passed? Or that the
0: no, you can do that anytime. I got mine Friday.
1: I need to look into it because I know Foreigner for sure. I looked at some of the listings, but like I said, at the bottom of the hour, we'll have some more in there. Mm-hmm. But I'm telling you, each year, strong.
0: Yep.
1: I'll tell you what, I always regret not going.
0: George Morgan's daughter is going to be there in November. George Morgan is a country music legend back in the day. And he talked his little girl into showing up.
1: Really?
0: Yeah.
1: Nice. I'm trying to
0: think. You know who his little daughter is? Well, Lori Morgan.
1: Oh, well. little name right there. I was going to say, I think the first year that I started becoming aware of it was when, it might have been the year before Tanya Tucker, but I know when she came.
0: Yeah.
1: Because a lot of people went to that when I heard lots of good stories about her dog and just being, that was a good.
0: I was there.
1: Good, yeah.
0: Saw George Jones about a month or two before he passed away. He was there.
1: Yeah, this. Yeah. I'm going to, well, I'll either ask him probably off the air, but see what the, at least the lineups you've gone through, at least to see what the, I keep saying like a set list, what acts they've had, but definitely.
0: I wish they could talk, but they can't talk because the privacy for the.
1: That is true.
0: I wish they could talk about who ate what. You know what I'm saying?
1: If any of the musicians had a problem, if they go, what is this? Is this a cheese plate? I wanted Kraft single.
2: Yeah.
1: I'm sure.
0: Who was the nice ones and who wasn't? Well, that.
1: I guess in general, with most, I guess, musicians or actors, you can kind of tell which ones are, I don't want to say the snobs, but you're the ones that are a little bit rude.
0: I know. Nikki or somebody told me, and they didn't mention any names, but they had this one guy in there that was real proper and real fine and wanted his meal such that and all that kind of stuff. And the backstage staff got ribs.
1: Uh-huh.
0: Wet ribs.
1: Mm-hmm.
0: And this nice proper guy saw something and said, let me just try one of those. And he put his stuff aside and started eating ribs.
1: I was going to say, once he tried, counter clash right there.
0: Yeah, I think he's the one that appeared out there with barbecue sauce all over his uniform.
1: Well, uniform, wasn't it?
0: Yeah.
1: Hopefully, I was going to say, it'd be funny if the act came out there had a little bit of barbecue sauce. Yeah. But if it's a security guard, I don't know which one's worse. But no, definitely great lineups. But Foreigner's the one starting off.
0: October 3rd.
1: And last year, ZZ Top was the final. They closed.
0: They sure were, yeah.
1: That's what I'm saying.
0: And one of those had passed away since then.
1: Really?
0: Yeah, the drummer died about a week ago. Yeah.
1: I didn't know that. I need to look that up.
0: Mm-hmm. Yeah.
1: They're one of those good ones. A lot more I didn't realize recorded in Memphis. Stacks, I didn't realize. I've always liked ZZ Top, but some of those classics is always, I'll embrace that for Memphis.
0: If I could recognize the songs, you know, we got a category here, Stacks category.
1: Yeah, I know.
0: But I don't know them songs enough to really take a risk.
1: I've done that sometimes you take the risk, and sometimes it's like, you got to eject it, though. But, I've noticed that. At first, I didn't know what the Snacks was. I knew there was a Snacks Hour where you're leading up to it. Mm-hmm. But, I didn't realize that that was actually like a recording studio in Memphis caliber.
0: Yeah, and that's some of the songs recorded there at Snacks.
1: And that's what I'm saying.
0: You know where it's at, don't you?
1: I didn't even know it existed until I started working here.
0: Have you ever taken the downtown interstate toward Jackson, across the I-40 bridge, and then turn right toward Jackson and interstate it? You know, you wire off and you can go to Nashville or you go to Jackson downtown. Well, if you take that interstate, probably about 2 miles down there, you got an exit to Stacks Records. Yeah.
1: You know, it's even been a while since I've been to Memphis, but next time I'm in there, I'll go through that. Because I wear some of the music, but that studio, because definitely, I've just no telling how many times I've gone, let me rephrase that, driven past some studio, but never stopped in there either.
0: In fact,
1: I had some people, friends from Texas coming through. They were coming through a convention, and they, it's Sun Studio. And they stopped, went and took a tour and everything. And they were like, you know, video production, documentary kind of thing. Car got broken into.
0: Really?
1: Yeah.
0: So welcome to Memphis.
1: That's what that's a good welcome to Memphis. So at the same time, that was probably like 8-10 years ago. So since then, I was like, I kind of want to go there, but I really don't want to.
0: Yeah.
1: Because I've said this before, you know, at the Memphis College of Art, that was down towards the park, over the park, all that area. And after night, you know, that definitely, you didn't want to go go any nightly strolls in that area.
0: Yeah.
1: Oh, my goodness.
0: Yeah. All right, it's 17 after 7 o'clock.
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0: Corey Morgan, she will be at UAEACC's Fine Arts Center on November the 7th. What part of no don't you understand?
1: That's a classic right there.
0: No is no.
1: She's the only way to get away with that, make a beautiful song about it. To me, people think I'm just being rude.
0: I got a text here. Mm-hmm. I wasn't aware of this, and I'm the person that texted me, I won't use their name. Whether they want me to or not.
1: At least you're giving them fair heads up on that.
0: Hey, I got the controls here, you know. ZZ Top recorded at Ardent Studios on Madison. Hmm. And Jason Leake texted that to me. And he said that his uncle played on several of their albums. Was a background musician.
1: That's very cool. Just looking up this Ardent.
0: I've never heard of Ardent. I've never heard of it. Yeah.
1: And it's Ardent because I'm seeing some just Ardent.
0: Yeah.
1: But yeah, that's another one.
0: Yeah.
1: It's on. You got the address right here. 6590 Summer.
0: Oh, this is Addison. Apparently, when they recorded, they were on Addison. Madison.
1: No. I'm like,
0: Madison and Summer.
1: It's 2000 Madison Avenue. Here's where it is. It also says it hosted artists like Led Zeppelin, ZZ Top, and Big Star. But the thing is, see, on that Ardent, I was going to show you this. Yeah. Right there, we're talking about Ardental. Summer Boulevard, that was doing. The AI is giving us. We got the classic music studio, then we got Ardent Dental.
0: I don't
1: free plug to them. And
0: I don't think I'd want to have anything recorded at a dental place with me.
1: They got the best harmonics for drills.
0: I'm not making music, but it ain't the music you want to hear.
1: Yeah, I'm telling you, that'd be some rough ones. But definitely nice about the Ardent. Appreciate you sending that in because I have to do some more research on that. But yeah, I mean, I got to be ignorant on that. Now, Sun Studios, no small, nothing to overlook. But I'm saying that's always been the main focus. And I always see that guitar. Like I said, I've always kind of wanted to go in there now after having people come through town.
0: You know, when they're at EACC, and this is typical of ZZ Top, they had three members.
1: Mm-hmm.
0: Two guitar players and a drummer.
1: Now, with the Gibbons, are they brothers, the guitar player?
0: I don't think so.
1: You think so?
0: No.
1: I didn't know that the drummer had passed. That's...
0: Yeah, I guess it was required to wear your beard.
1: Wear your beard.
0: Yeah.
1: Yeah, that was. Well, the drummer never really had the beard. Though,
0: no,
1: right? He was the only clean-shaven one. The other ones, I know Gibbons. Like I said, they could have been fooling me. They weren't brothers. They didn't. They could have. Nope. Next thing we're going to tell me the beards were fake all these years, but beards are not.
0: You know what?
1: What's that?
0: The beards were shaved.
1: CGI beard.
0: Yeah.
1: But definitely, besides the beards, always the. What classic hot rod or car? The only Eliminator album,
0: what was
1: whatever
0: that?
1: Those old classic good style. Yeah, like, I don't want to embarrass myself. I'm saying anything wrong.
0: Look, I'm not a very good car person, so I couldn't tell you. All right, Jason just scolded. No, he says, this is funny.
1: Mm-hmm.
0: The only one that didn't have a beard was the drummer.
1: Mm-hmm.
0: His name was Frank Beard. So in a way, he had a beard.
1: I was going to say, I'm sure over the years they had fun with that.
0: Yeah, I bet they did.
1: Well, you're the one missing the beard, though.
0: Yeah.
1: But that was, now, let's see, now, besides the beard, Linda, when they performed last year, EACC, first off, that's great you got to see the whole lineup before, but did they do the guitar twirl?
0: Oh, yeah.
1: Okay, that was the one thing that...
0: Oh, yeah. That's their signature. They sure did that.
1: I tell you, the first time I saw that, it's actually, now follow me, Linda, it's going to sound as ridiculous as I usually sound. Back to the Future 3.
0: How are you going
1: to
0: do that?
1: Oh, I'm about to prove it to you. Back to the Future 3. That's when they go back to the past, the Old West. Mm-hmm. They make a cameo. They're playing in the festival, like the actual band, and they do the little gimmick guitar.
0: Oh, ZZ Top.
1: They do that in the film, and I saw that the first time, and then seeing music videos. But for whatever reason, I thought that was just a special effect for Back to the Future.
0: But
1: definitely a good. So we got stacks to look up again. Thank you for texting in, because again, embarrassed to say, Ardent. It wasn't on my radar, but I'm glad it is now. If we get any of the
0: topical... Yeah, there's no telling really how many music studios they are in Memphis.
1: Yeah, but these are legendary ones, these bands we're talking about. I do want to mention this, though, because this is sad. Alex Ward, famous DJ in Memphis at the Pig and Whistle Show, he passed away last Thursday.
0: Sure did. Yeah. Yep.
1: Definitely sad on that.
0: I passed by in Millington there, where he always did his show.
1: Mm-hmm.
0: Oh, called, ironically, Pig and Whistle.
1: Pig and Whistle. And they had a good community, like live shows. Mm-hmm. It's a bar, Whiskey Jill's in Memphis, but they had like a monthly meeting and good times, but he just, cancer came up quick on him.
0: Yeah, he was one of those that got diagnosed and was gone pretty quick.
1: Yeah, it was way too quick. But again, going back, I would always thought Rick Dees, you know, classic DJs, which he is. Comics like Alex Wood.
0: I got a song here I can play by Rick Dees.
1: Now, look, I want to tell you this right now, Linda. I hope Rufus isn't listening now, because he actually requested on Tradio song. I played him a couple times, yeah. But please don't play it for me this morning. Oh, please don't even. Well,
0: what's it called?
1: One of the ones with the small introduction. I think we get Casey Kasem introducing a song, Archive, from Memphis. I believe it was Donald Duck's first cousin's nephew.
0: I don't remember that song.
1: You don't remember that song?
0: No.
1: Okay, man, here we go.
0: I don't think I've ever played it.
1: I wonder what instrument that is.
0: I don't know. We ain't gonna play it all.
1: Please don't. But the duck wasn't even Rick. The main duck during the course. I don't know. Is that
0: disco? I wonder how in the world they trained that duck to do that. That was up at the Peabody. They said they got him up there on the Peabody when they training them ducks to walk. They trained that duck to sing.
1: I don't think I've ever actually been in the Peabody.
0: Hey,
1: been
0: not.
1: By there many times. Mm-hmm. And I need to ask Gore, because I know Laura, she was
0: a duck.

0: for ducks in Bristol, Tennessee.
1: Yeah.
0: Walk right out in front of us.
1: I mean, it's like they own the road. They're content that those cars are going to stop. And this was like kind of a big area. It's kind of surprising. Mm-hmm. But it was also a good visual to see that ducks are going to go and they're just going to wait for them.
0: And the ones, just like the ones you see on cartoons and stuff, it was the mama duck and then the baby ducks right behind them in a line.
1: That's the thing. It's like, you know, it's like, where did they do it? That's a good mother. She taught those babies right. Mm-hmm. But I'm telling you, it's like, it doesn't matter if it's time to cross and the whole thing, and they got lights. It's like, regardless of this mainstream metro area in Arlington, you're going to stay. The traffic is going to stop for those ducks.
0: You've never been to Arlington.
1: It's,
0: how far from Dallas is it?
1: Maybe 2 hours or so. I don't know if it's that far, but it's more.
0: Arlington?
1: Dallas is more. South. Maybe I'm thinking of no. I'm thinking of where was the Alamo?
0: Oh, that's San Antonio.
1: San Antonio. It's near Little Rock. That's more southern.
0: Yeah.
1: But Arlington's kind of like a straight shot to get in there. But it was nice.
0: It's a suburb of Dallas. Mm-hmm. It's between Dallas.
1: Yeah. It's and Fort Worth. I was thinking. Yeah. The southern part I haven't been to, but yeah, it is. Yeah.
0: I've been to San Antonio.
1: Really?
0: Yeah.
1: Now, what was what's the slogan with the star? Is it the stars at night are brigand bright? And they clap deep in. You have no idea what I'm talking about.
0: I have no idea what you're talking about.
1: Wolf, I'll figure it up during this break. But
0: it's that moon story you came up with.
1: I'm telling you, I was surprised. I was surprised that we had tabloids disguised as the New York Sun saying this stuff in 1835.
0: Yeah.
1: It's one thing to, like I'm saying, you know, they could have told a wise tale. They saw life. But now, not only did they confirm life, civilization. I'm curious to look up these stories, read newspapers, and see how they describe the civilization.
0: Everybody up there is eating cheese.
1: Yeah. No other way.
0: Why don't you hand me the birthdays and you can go get Nikki.
1: There we go.
0: And I don't know if Lindsay's with her or not, but I'll do the birthday calendar and you can go get our guest. Okay.
1: Here we go.
0: All right.
2: Happy birthday to you. 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
0: All right, let's go over the birthdays that we have today. 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No names on the Hickory Ridge calendar. 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And in Wynn, happy birthday today to Alex Marotti, to Cooper Cathy, Kendall Newby, Vernon Pribble Jr., birthday. Frankie Sullivan, having a birthday today. Caitlin Shooks. Caitlin Moneymaker, Connie Bronner. Happy birthday, Connie. Kathy Bradshaw and Ezra Thompson are having birthdays today. Anniversaries to Bobby and Kathy Johnson and to Kurt and Vicki Martin. So that's the birthday calendar for Tuesday, August 25th, 2026.
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0: Nikki is with us. Nikki Jones of UAEACC.
1: Good morning.
0: I got to tell you, when your list came out in Chicago, that's who that was there, was on it. Melissa called and said, we're going.
1: Yes, yep. I think a lot of people thought the same thing. Yeah. We're so excited to have Chicago this year as part of our performance season. Yeah. I mean, the whole lineup is just amazing. Yeah. It's one of those years where everything fell into place. Mm-hmm. And
2: they'll do a great job every year, though, I gotta say.
1: Thank you.
0: I was looking at the Yacht Rock thing, and I thought, well, I don't know those people. And I started listening to some of their music, and I'm going, yeah, I do.
1: Oh, yeah. Well, the Yacht Rock, and we'll kind of go through the shows and the dates. But that's on Saturday, May the 1st. Yeah, that's Ambrosia, John Ford Coley, Elliot Laurie, and Walter Egan. Yeah. And, you know a lot of the music. Ambrosia, How Much I Feel, The Biggest Part of Me. And, of course, John Ford Coley was with England Dan. And they did I'd Really Love to See You Tonight. That was a big song. And they still play it. I mean, it had a lot of airplay.
0: So, really
1: excited about those. I think there's a little something for everyone this season. Of course, we start off on October the 3rd with Foreigner. And that's the 50th anniversary tour. And, you know, I mean, Foreigner is widely recognized as one of the most popular rock acts in the world. Hot-blooded, cold as ice, jukebox hero, feels like the first time. Urgent, head games. I mean, there's many more.
0: Reminds me of riding around Paragould with my window down and my cassette tape in there. Foreigner was one of the ones I played.
2: That definitely is a good one.
1: Really excited to have Foreigner. And that's on Saturday, October the 3rd at 7:30. Those tickets went on sale yesterday for single tickets. So if you are interested in just seeing Foreigner, those tickets are available now. And they are $59. And that's taxes and fees included. You can't beat that.
0: You can't.
2: That's
1: you
2: good.
1: Really can't. So then moving on into the fall, on Saturday, November the 7th, Lori Morgan. She is probably one of the most emotive vocalists of modern times. She did the song, I Guess You Had to Be There, What Part of No, A Picture of Me Without You, and Something in Red. You know, and you probably remember Something in Red. That video got all kinds of play. I think it may be VH1, if I'm telling. But, I mean, she's extremely talented. And, you know, she was married to Keith Whitley at first. And then, you know, she's been a daughter, a bride, a mother, a divorcee, a widow, a single mother, a breadwinner. And ultimately a survivor. So, really, she is a living, breathing country song.
0: You know, she hung around the Gretel up when she was 4 years old. Her daddy, George Morgan.
1: Really?
0: Yeah, was a country star, so,
1: Well, I'm excited. I think she's very talented, and we're excited to have her in the Fine Arts Center. Again, that is on Saturday, November the 7th. And then moving into 2027, on Saturday, January 23rd, Shenandoah. Really excited for them, too. Yeah, they're one of country's most enduring and influential bands. The Grammy, CMA, ACM winning group, Two Dozen Roses, Church on Cumberland Road, Next to You, Next to Me. And they've had recent collaborations with Luke Combs and Jason Aldean and Luke Bryan. So really excited for Shenandoah on Saturday, January 23rd. And then moving on to Friday. Now, this is a Friday and not a Saturday. April 2nd is Chicago. Which we heard a little bit of earlier. I mean, 100 million albums sold, induction into the Rock and Roll Hall of Fame, multiple Grammys.
0: 100 million?
1: Yeah.
0: Wow.
1: Yes, yes. I mean, you know, there's like we heard some of their older music just a few minutes ago. Then they had some new music that came out, I think maybe in the 80s. Hard for me to say, I'm sorry. Yeah. And some of those songs, they have the horn section they bring with them. Just going to be a fantastic show. Yeah. But that is on a Friday night. Yeah. So that. Yeah. That's the date they had, and we took it.
0: Oh, sure, sure.
1: We like to do a weekend, preferably Saturday, but we'll take a Friday if it works out.
0: Yeah. Well, the old guy here remembers when they were Chicago Transit Authority.
1: Really?
0: That's the way they started out, and they just shortened it.
1: Okay.
0: Yeah.
3: Huh.
0: Yeah.
1: I didn't know that.
0: Yeah,
1: then they just shortened it to Chicago. Yeah. Well, I saw them many, many years ago when they played Mud Island and the Coliseum, it's always a great show.
0: Oh, yeah.
1: Always. Mm-hmm. So, really excited for Chicago on Friday, April 2nd. And then to conclude the season, we have, and I get, this is a tongue twister for me, Yacht Rock the Dock. Which it is yacht rock music. It's with Ambrosia, Elliot Laurie, John Fort Coley, and Walter Egan.
0: Yeah.
1: And I was naming some of the songs earlier. Ambrosia is a 5-time Grammy nominated band. Biggest Part of Me, How Much I Feel, You're the Only Woman, You and I. And then John Fort Coley was part of England Dan and John Fort Coley, and he did I'd Really Love to See You Tonight, Love is the Answer, We'll Never Have to Say Goodbye Again.
0: Well.
1: Yeah, and Elliot Laurie did Brandy, You're a Fine Girl.
0: Yep.
1: And then Walter Egan did A Magnet in Steel. Y'all may remember that one, too. So that one's going to be a real fun night. And I think in the last few years, yacht rock has really seen a resurgence in its popularity. So we're excited to have that. So tickets are on sale for Foreigner. They went on sale Monday. If you would like to buy a season package where you can pick all 5 shows or pick 3 shows, those are available. And when you buy a package, you do receive a 20% discount. 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Extension 352. And if you leave me a message, I will get back to you. I promise. It may take a little while, but I will. Yeah. And I do want to add, we really do appreciate all the support that we receive from all of our patrons to all of our, arts partners who volunteer every year, and of course the Forest City A&P Commission. We're not able to bring this caliber of entertainment without that support every year. And that makes a world of difference.
0: Nikki, talk a little bit about your arts partners in case somebody's interested in getting
1: involved. Yes, if you are interested in being an arts partner, we're actually having training Tuesday night, September the 1st at 5:30 in the Fine Arts Center. It's really, really rigorous training. And I say that. I do jokingly say that. But it's a great group of volunteers. You can sign up for different areas to work. You can take tickets. We may need help selling water and different areas. But we're always looking for new volunteers. And they give so much of their time. And I really will say it's a great group. And we have a good time. So if you are interested, please come. Like I said, it's Tuesday, September the 1st at 5:30. It doesn't last long. We just kind of go over some basic rules, for the Fine Arts Center. We have a quick little training, and we get to visit. So if you are interested, please stop by on Tuesday, September the 1st at 5:30 in the Fine Arts Center, or give me a call. You know, if you can't make it Tuesday, give me a call and I can sign you up.
0: Okay. One thing before you leave. How big a challenge is it for you? And what's the biggest challenges you face when you put this together?
1: Oh, wow. Well, I will say it takes all of us working together. It's not something that one person does. It takes everybody coming together and to have input on everything. And we really want to offer a variety. And that I think that's sometimes the struggle, is to make sure that we have something for everyone. Something for everyone. So we try to find a balance with that every year. And sometimes it takes a while, I will add. We've been working with Chicago for 3 or 4 years now. So I think sometimes the challenge is waiting for all those pieces to fall into place. And they actually reached out to us this year and said, do you have this Friday? And we said, yes, we'll take it. So, you know, sometimes those are conversations that go on for some time before it just falls into place when they're in the area. You know, we try not to have them when they're too close, but it does make a difference on routing. If they're in California and you have to want to get them here, well, then you're probably going to pay a little bit more than if they're in Texas and you want to have them in Arkansas. Yeah. So, you know, things like that make a difference.
0: Or if they're driving through and they say, hey, we got this date.
1: We'll drive. Sometimes they do. Yeah. Sometimes they do. Yeah. So that I think that's part of the challenge. But like I said, it takes all of us working together. We've got a great group that, you know, works hard to make these shows happen. So I do want to add a couple other things. We do have the Pillars of the Arts, which is the annual giving program to support the Fine Arts Center. It helps with programming. It helps keep ticket prices down. It is a tax-deductible donation because it goes to the foundation. And that different levels, we have 1,000, 500, 250, and 100. So if you're interested in being a part of that, please contact me. Would love to have you.
0: Okay. All right. Anything else? That it?
1: Well, do I still have time?
0: Yeah.
1: I've got more to talk about, if that's okay.
0: Yeah.
1: Okay, well, just a few other things that we have going on. We have the art gallery in the Fine Arts Center, and we do book the art gallery for the season. So we're going to start out in September and October with Alex Jumper in the art gallery, who is from the area. So excited to have Alex. Mm-hmm. And then in November, we're going to have Small Works on Paper through the Arkansas Arts Council, which is a traveling exhibit. And it's always an amazing exhibit. So if you haven't been to the art gallery, please stop by. We're open every day, 10 to 4. If you want to come at a different time earlier than 10, let me know. Of course, there's no charge, but we'd love to have you stop in and take a look at the art. And we do have a school show. We have one school show this year on Friday, February the 19th. We're going to have Clifford the Big Red Dog, the musical. So really excited for that. So that's just a few other things going on that I wanted to mention. Again, if you have questions, please call me at the college. And like I said, I sometimes a little busy. Leave me a message. I will eventually get to call you back.
0: All right. Well, good deal. I'm excited.
1: I am too. I am too. We're looking forward to a great season.
0: You know, we missed the spring, and we're really happy to get back. You know?
1: Yes. I think a lot of people are. And like I said, right now, you can buy packages. So if you think you want 3 shows, you want all 5 shows, if you get all 5, that makes you a VIP. Ooh. You can purchase those now.
0: Wow. So I'm a VIP? Wow. I can imagine what Melissa can come up with those letters of, with me.
1: Makes you a very important person.
0: Yeah. All right, Nikki. That it?
1: That's it. Thank y'all so very much. Yeah, appreciate it.
0: Thanks for coming.
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0: Well, there is Shenandoah. Mama knows they'll be at the EUAEACC January 23rd.
1: She made a good point, Nikki, about the shows, that not only the Good Lives, but they try to be diverse for everybody.
2: Yeah.
1: And they really do cover all.
0: Well, you've got Foreigner, Rock and Roll.
1: Mm-hmm.
0: You got Lori Morgan, Country. You got Shenandoah, who's what, contemporary, would you say? Not really, they're rock, but they're more contemporary rock. You know, the easy stuff. Then you got Chicago, and then you got Yacht.
1: Because it's like, yeah, I mean, it's basically whatever, like, genre, you know, like you said, Foreigner, Chicago, you know, definitely top tier.
0: Yeah.
1: The, what was it, Lindell?
0: I don't know.
1: Well, I like some of the art. Of course, the art gallery, they got stuff, you know, September and October. Alex Jumper, Clifford the Big Red Dog, that's going to be down the line, but I know I like that one. But definitely just the lineups definitely covers a lot of bases. Good variety, Lindell, but also I wanted to real quick interject and say this. Have you heard musician Arthur Brown?
0: No.
1: Okay. I was because this is 2007, while singing his 1968 hit Fire. On stage in England, Arthur Brown catches on fire after wearing his customary tinfoil hat with a small fire burning in the center. So I was just going to wonder if you knew who Arthur Brown apparently had a 1968 hit Fire. He's known for wearing a tinfoil hat. I'm not familiar
0: and
1: with
0: he
1: him.
0: He actually caught on fire.
1: He actually caught on
0: and
1: fire.
0: And the crowd sat there and he burned to death because everybody thought it was a special effect.
1: That's kind of the sad thing. I mean, nothing. That's obviously a joke, but a lot of the time, yeah, people go like, "Oh, fire!" and think it's a part of the. Oh, that's CGI. No, he's.
0: I thought Red Fox. You know, Sanford and Son. He kept saying, "You know, this is the big one."
1: Yeah.
0: He died on stage of a heart attack, and they thought it was an act.
1: Is that how you really passed away?
0: Yeah.
1: Oh.
0: Yeah.
1: Because I'm definitely a fan, but I didn't know that's how he actually.
0: Yeah.
1: I knew the whole. You know, it's a big one.
0: Yeah.
1: I knew that was a whole joke.
0: Yeah.
1: But
0: sure it is. Yep.
1: Yeah,
0: you ever listen to one of his tapes?
1: A couple times when I probably shouldn't have been listening to him. He got some good ones.
0: It was adult entertainment.
1: Yeah.
0: All right.
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0: So that is Elliot Lorry there, Brandy, is the title of that. He was a member of the group called Looking Glass that released that, and he's going to be a part of the Yacht Rock the Dock.
1: Yes, that's what I wanted to, before I got derailed on this Arthur Brown who caught on fire with his tin hat. That Yacht Rock, I'd never heard of that, you know, terminology for it, but like Ambrosia, she mentioned the song you just said, Looking Glass. Mm-hmm. Who was the actual singer?
0: That was Elliot Lurie.
1: Because a lot of the names she was mentioning, I couldn't, you know, recall them, but like definitely know that song, Looking Glass, and can, you know.
0: Yeah.
1: Categorize someone, but yeah, Yacht Rock. I hadn't heard that, but that's a
0: yeah, that's a term. Kind of a group of people are going to be there.
1: Yeah, that's a good lineup to the one she said.
0: Yeah.
1: But yeah, just more to show you good taste, everybody.
0: Yeah.
1: A lot of birthdays.
0: Oh.
1: Sean Connery. He passed away though.
0: He's been
1: 2020. I didn't realize it had been that long.
0: Really?
1: And he was 90 when he passed. I didn't realize he'd been that long.
0: He'd been gone 6 years. Wow.
1: October 31st, 2020. And he was born in 1930.
0: Wow.
1: Regis Philbin, 88 today. Tim Burton, director, he's 68. And I don't know, some of these topics for today, the history, the high notes, little, 1958. We already talked about all kinds of things, but did you know 1958, the world's first publicly marketed instant noodles are introduced?
0: Really?
1: Now, the first time, I'm trying to think of that. Like, the first time, like, instant noodles or ramen noodles, do you recall the first time?
0: I was 4 years old. No.
1: That was one, especially in the college, let me tell you a hint. Yeah. The little code hack. You put in the ramen noodles and just put a Kraft single on top. Mm-hmm. Makes it seem about 10 times better. But anyway, yeah, apparently.
0: 10 times better from where?
1: Than a regular piece of shit. I mean, a lot of this stuff, that's the whole joke about those instant noodles and ramen. You know, they sell them in the hardware department. Mm-hmm. So it helps that Kraft single, I'm telling you.
0: Yeah.
1: That was the same thing. It made it seem like I was dining on the Ritz. But I'm telling you, especially those old, still oven pizzas, you know, the ones you put in the actual toaster oven.
0: Yeah.
1: If you ever need any spice to it, not spice literally, as in ranch dressing.
0: Yeah.
1: Dip it in there.
0: Oh, you can put ranch on anything.
1: Yeah, that's tried and true right there.
0: Yeah. I think ranch is the new ketchup.
1: Okay. Yeah, pretty much. Yeah. I can see that.
0: Yeah.
1: Now, here's two things. Okay, we're going back way back in history, all the way back to 1605. Galileo destroys his first telescope. We're not going to go any further there. I wasn't there for that one. This one, 1929, makes me want to brush up on my U.S. history. President Jackson, as in President Andrew Jackson, makes an offer to buy Texas.
0: 1829? Yeah. 1829. Well, what kind of offer he made? Now people are trying to sell it back. Here in Mexico, go Texas, please take it.
1: I would actually need to research that to see what the actual offer was, what the figure, but I'm sure. This was, again, let's read this. The actual pitch, he tries to buy Texas to push the U.S. border southwest and prevent British influence in the region.
0: Oh.
1: The Mexican government viewed the offer as extremely suspicious. But that's, when are we just going to say,
0: now, look, if somebody offered me to buy Texas, I think it would be suspicious, too. But I mean, who wants to buy Texas?
1: How's it going over? Like, you want to buy it? Yeah, I'll sell it to you. I have no right to sell it to you. But that is right. You want to buy it? That's it. I got to leave it to Mexico right there. That does seem extremely suspicious. Let me see if we got any other one. Okay, we already got this one. Now, let me just put this into clarification. 1835, Lindell, that's when the moon hoax. 1829 was when President Andrew Jackson tried to buy Texas.
0: Mm-hmm.
1: Okay,
0: are you saying that he wanted to buy Texas and then send them to the moon?
1: I don't know, but all I'm saying is 9 years later, the sun started trying to, I guess, impose on the deal.
0: Mm-hmm.
1: Whew. Many scientists and readers, but let's see. Have you ever kept up with polo, as in like the match? Not the shirt, the cologne, but the first international polo match is held.
0: Again, polo is like hockey to me.
1: It is.
0: I could be the world's greatest hockey player, but the only problem, I don't know how to skate.
1: That's good. I know. I mean, I guess I don't know if it's the instrument.
0: It really doesn't matter how good you are.
1: Now, I think they still, hopefully they still have the skating events. They've been trying to get that going to Odell McCallum Community Center. For whatever reason, now, okay, think of ice skates. Now, the inline skates, they call them rollerblades. I could actually skate on those.
0: You could.
1: But the regular roller skates, two in the front, two in the back.
0: Really? Why?
1: I couldn't do that. I don't know. I mean, they had to. Skate Odyssey was the skate zone.
0: I think the rollerblades would be harder.
1: That's what I thought, too. Surprised, for whatever reason, it was a lot easier. You get more maneuver better, but for whatever reasons, anytime those regular skates, Skate Odyssey, these places, you know, these skating rinks you had growing up, I couldn't. It was like you'd see me out there. Look, I was a moonwalking, but I was actually falling. Trying to maneuver on the
0: every time I went skating, I could tell you, I know how a record that gets stuck felt, because that's the way I skated. I just kind of got stuck in the same place.
1: I would kind of just roll around, never really. Not too good on that. Plus, they have all the amusement games, but I never was one to just make. You know, you got some people that like to show up. They can rollerblade. They'll be doing backwards flips. Oh, I don't know about flips. Maybe Arkansas. The people in Mississippi weren't doing flips. They were just falling down gracefully with me.
0: All right, it's 8 o'clock.
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3: The U.S. and Canada are spiraling deeper into a trade war. President Trump says tariffs on imports of cars, trucks, and auto parts from Canada will increase to 50% starting January 1st, 2027, after talks between the two countries broke down. Trump said Canada has been ripping off the United States of America for years. Meanwhile, Canada announced retaliatory tariffs on some U.S. goods will start September 8th. Voters in three states head to the polls for primary elections today. In South Carolina, Republican Senator Darlene Graham is facing Congressman Ralph Norman in the state's Republican Senate primary runoff. Trump has spent plenty of political capital supporting Graham, including a rally for her in the Palmetto State on Friday. Meanwhile, there's also a House special election in Georgia and a Senate and governor runoff in Oklahoma. Testimony resumes today in the Lindsey Clancy triple murder trial underway in Massachusetts. In court yesterday, a prosecution expert said Clancy was depressed and suicidal when she killed her three children in 2023, and the judge moved to strike testimony about Catholic teachings and denied a defense request for a mistrial. Prosecution psychologist Kirk Heilbrunn testified that Clancy admitted to him that her intrusive thoughts were her own, not a male voice.
4: I asked her the question, when you were experiencing these thoughts, were they like your own thoughts or were they like auditory hallucinations? And she said, they were like my own thoughts.
3: U.S. Army Secretary Dan Driscoll is stepping down. More from Matt Mattinson.
5: The Wall Street Journal reports it comes after months of tension between himself and Secretary of War Pete Hegseth. His departure would leave the Army without a Senate-confirmed leader as the U.S. looks to wrap up its war against Iran that it began alongside Israel nearly 6 months ago.
3: On Wall Street, stock futures are on the rise. I'm Michael Kastner.
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3: This might be the hottest week so far this year in Southern California. Inland areas are facing an extreme heat watch that kicks in this morning and lasts through Friday night. Highs could hit 112 degrees in some valley and foothill locations. National Weather Service is urging people to stay out of the sun during the peak heat. A Texas woman faces charges after reportedly killing her two children and setting fire to an SUV with their bodies inside. A Bexar County grand jury indicted Marlene Vidal on August 6 for capital murder, serious bodily injury to a child, arson, and tampering with evidence. Emergency personnel found the bodies of the children ages 5 and 6 in the early morning hours of May 15th behind a warehouse. Investigators say Vidal told them she was solely responsible for the deaths of the children. GLP-1 medications could also be useful in treating addiction. More from Tammy Trujillo.
8: The popular class of medication has turned out to have several unexpected positive side effects. Now, new research shows the drugs proven effective in treating obesity and diabetes could also help addicts. GLP-1 medications include the brand names Ozempic, Mounjaro, Wegovy, and Zepbound. As more Americans say they've tried these drugs, researchers are learning more about their other uses.
3: A growing number of colleges may soon offer a faster and more affordable path to a degree. More from Monica Nelson.
9: Forbes says a growing number of colleges across the country are rolling out three-year bachelor degree programs. Schools including Johnson & Wales, BYU Idaho, Ensign College, and others already offering the accelerated option. Supporters say the trend could help reduce student debt and get grads into the workforce sooner, but critics worry students might miss some of the broader educational experiences. At least 26 states now have a college offering a reduced credit three-year bachelor's program, and more than 70 institutions are either offering or exploring the model.
3: I'm Michael Kastner.
0: It is 5 minutes after 8 o'clock, and it is time now for some local and regional news. The man arrested in the case of a body found buried underneath a floor in Truman is still awaiting transfer to Poinsett County. 56-year-old Rudy Ray has been held in the Williamson County Jail in Franklin, Tennessee. Since his arrest last Friday, Truman police found human remains inside a home in Truman last Thursday after receiving calls from neighbors. Body has not been positively identified. However, authorities believe it's the body of 44-year-old Rebecca Spray, who had been reported missing about 1 week before the remains were found. The remains are now in the possession of the Arkansas Medical Examiner. An autopsy will provide positive ID plus a time and cause of death. The St. Francis County Sheriff's Department has now identified the victim of a hit-and-run accident in the Newcastle area of the county Friday. Victim was 28-year-old Kiara Calvin of Forest City. She was killed while jogging along Arkansas Highway 284. She was pronounced dead Friday at the Forest City Medical Center. Police were able to track the vehicle involved to a Forest City resident and placed 28-year-old Isaac Sanders under arrest. He's been charged with negligent homicide and is in the St. Francis County Detention Center in Forest City on a $100,000 bond. A Cross County man who pleaded guilty in December to possession of a machine gun has been sentenced to time served. The sentencing was handed down by U.S. District Judge D. Price Marshall during a hearing in federal court in Jonesboro yesterday. That means 20-year-old Marquez Quinn Mays has served federal time. However, Mays still faces charges in Cross County of theft by receiving and possession of a firearm on public or private school property. He is accused of firing shots at a subject at the E.U. Deshaies Park in Wynn on August 10, 2024. The current locations for physical therapy will not go to waste after the Crossroads St. Bernard's unit moves from the location. That's according to Crossroads Community Hospital Administrator Garrett Morgan.
10: We're very excited. Not at the point where we can announce it. We're waiting to hear back from some rural health funding to see if we're able to get option A. But option A will be great, which option B will also be good. But option A is where I'm really wanting us to be. I'm hoping that by the beginning of October, we'll be able to announce that.
0: As we've reported, the hospital's physical therapy department will be relocating from their current location to the old Hibbett Sports at Oakwood Shopping Center. The hospital's health and wellness center is now located in the Wynn Apothecary building. They'll also move to the Oakwood Shopping Center site. Morgan says the goal is to have the transition completed by Christmas. Rex Nelson will be the keynote speaker at the Four City Chamber of Commerce's annual banquet. The banquet will be on Thursday, September 10th at the Fine Arts Center at the UAEACC campus. Nelson is senior editor and columnist for the Arkansas Democrat Gazette. He is also a longtime sports broadcaster. Nelson was appointed by then-President George W. Bush as the alternate co-chair of the Delta Regional Authority. Banquet will begin at 7 p.m. that night. Doors open at 6. Tickets are available on the Four City Chamber of Commerce's website. It is game week for the Wynn Yellow Jackets and the Cross County Thunderbirds. Both teams are entering the 2026 season with new coaches. Jackets are being led by former Jonesboro and Valley View head coach Randy Coleman. Coleman is returning to the sidelines after several years in administration. He says there is a mix of emotions heading into the season, but he says that is a good thing.
11: Sometimes when you get emotions involved, I don't know if it's nervousness or excitement or just the anxiety that comes with waiting. I don't think any of it's negative. I'm just ready to get back out there, but it doesn't feel like, you know, it doesn't feel like I've been away, especially now that, you know, you've got to make relationships and form connection with the kids and the coaches. I mean, it feels like I've been here forever. So just excited about, you know, getting back out there and competing in a game that I think is the best. And there's nothing like Friday Night Lights. And if you can't get romantic about, you know, what it looks like when there's, you know, people in the stands cheering their boys and their town on against, you know, another opponent and guys working together for a common goal, there's nothing like it. I'm ready to get out there.
0: The T-Birds have a new coach in Ty Mims, who was the defensive coordinator at Jonesboro and actually worked under Coach Coleman at a time. Mims is a former Arkansas State Red Wolf. He says he's excited about his first head coach opportunity.
12: The guys came in every morning from 6 until school started, and they came in, put in the work, came out of it healthy, which is a really good thing. And we found ways to find ways to be competitive throughout practice to kind of get our mindset ready for playing. And I'm ready to see what these guys could do outside of, you know, a controlled setting like practice. I'm ready to watch them peel their ears back and get after it.
0: Wynn Yellow Jackets will open the season Friday at home against Marion. 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Cross County Thunderbirds will open the season at home against Harrisburg Friday. 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The Northeast Arkansas Youth Football League's Jamboree is Saturday in Blytheville, with Wynn and Cross County playing each other. The fifth grade game will be at 12:40 p.m. with the sixth grade game starting at 1:15. Jonesboro edged Wynn in senior high JV action at Yellow Jacket Stadium last night. That score was 28-26. Wynn Athletics is offering multi-game passes for the sports season. The passes include 5 games for $25, 10 games for $50, and 15 games for $75. The passes can be purchased at the front desk of the administration building during regular school hours. Forecast calls for partly cloudy with a high temperature of 92 degrees today, light and variable winds at about 5 miles per hour. Partly cloudy early tonight, mostly cloudy late tonight. There is a 50% chance for some rain tonight and a low temperature of 75, mostly sunny with a high temperature of 92 for tomorrow. Thursday should be sunny with a slight chance for some rain and a temperature of 92 degrees. Friday, sunny and 92 for football. Friday night, clear and 68 degrees. And then for the weekend, sunny and 92 on Saturday and sunny and 95 on Sunday. 87 was the high yesterday, 72 the overnight low, and 78 is the temperature now. 14 minutes after 8 a.m.
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0: Well, that was the Stadlers and their version of Amazing Grace. I really like the way they did that.
1: I like that one.
0: Yeah, fourth quarter. I guess we can start saying fourth quarter. Football season.
1: Yeah. We have, no games coming up. Tomorrow, we've got the Ryan Silverfield show, coach's show on Country 92.5 for the Razorbacks. Live from the Red Wolves will start soon. Razorback Report starts Monday, August 31st. But we've got this week, this Friday, we definitely got Yellow Jackets, and we've got Cross County Thunderbirds. Mm-hmm. Definitely. Only thing I regret, I know you're enjoying it, but I'm kind of wish I could get out there and get some of these games. Some of these games in person, though. Yeah. But at least I know you're enjoying relaxing from commentating, though. But is at least the first year after you stopped calling games, Lindell, did Fridays still seem kind of rushed during football? Like you still like so in the hours once it was like you were like, oh, I'm done. You were just
0: I didn't have any problem at all transitioning to stands.
1: I got you definitely. Yeah. But I'm sure it's at least a lot more. The Fridays have been a lot more enjoyable, though. But I'm telling you, I still, because you were still doing gathering the news all those days, taking field trips to these games. Yeah. I don't kick your feet up. Enjoy it, man. good run, though.
0: Yeah. All right, let's take a break.
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0: 24 minutes after 8 a.m., the Hughes Corporation. All them office people got around and decided to sing a song.
1: Is that the name of the band?
0: Yeah.
1: Really?
0: Yeah. No, it was an office in Detroit or somewhere. They said, hey, let's sing a song. Nobody going, oh, no, let's don't rock the boat. So, but.
1: I figured it was a song. Do you know that was the name? Don't rock the boat over.
0: Yeah. Yeah, well, it's office people sitting around office saying, what are we going to do today? Let's record a song. Oh, come on, don't rock the boat.
1: That is, you know, one of these days, one of these Tuesdays, I'm going to do some research and I'm going to come in all these just random titles, so just kind of workshop. We're going to find out if there's any.
0: You know what, Chase? When you get all your research done, it'll take us 3 hours to call us.
1: Hey, well, hey, if you want to be mean about it, Lyndall, maybe. But we do need to stretch it out to 2 hours, 6:30 to 8:30. Yeah. But no, there's several. We want to have that compiled because it's, I mean, I like getting in there and we'll just say shooting early in the morning, but. It definitely is good to derail from time to time so to give the stated facts. But that's what you tune in for, folks. At least that's what you tune off. At least a lot of listeners might listen every day except for Tuesday morning. So we don't want to rock the boat, Lyndall. Come on.
0: You know us. Don't let the truth get in the way of a good story.
1: Yeah,
0: right?
1: far be it from me to let a rumor get in the way of the truth.
0: Yeah, yeah. All right, let's do this.
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benefit dinner and auction will be held for the Bailey's, Bailey Sitzer family Saturday. That'll be at the Hickory Ridge Cafe beginning at 5. Sandwich combos begin at $8. Boston Butts will be available. Need to place your order for that at 870-318-2610. You can call or text that number. They're $35. George Jones was inducted into the Grand Ole Opry on this date in 1956. Multiple chart singles, 160 total chart singles, but this one may be his signature song. I don't know. We'll close it out with George Jones, He Stopped Loving Her. He said.

she came to see him one last time. Oh, and we all wondered if she would. And it kept running through my mind. This time, he's over her for good.

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1: Here are the latest headlines from the Arkansas Now newsroom. According to a news release from the Little Rock Touchdown Club, former President Bill Clinton and Dallas Cowboys owner Jerry Jones will speak at the Little Rock Touchdown Club on October the 12th. Clinton and Jones will take the stage together at Simmons Bank Arena in North Little Rock and will reflect on their lifetimes of service and love of football while offering perspectives on collegiate and professional football. The Little Rock Touchdown Club will host weekly guest speakers from August 24th through November the 23rd. The Arkansas Department of Health reported just 7 new cases of cyclosporiasis in Arkansas since Friday, bringing the state's total number of lab-confirmed cases this year to 287. And first-year Arkansas Razorback head coach Ryan Silverfield announced on Sunday junior quarterback K.J. Jackson will start at quarterback for Arkansas in their first game in just under 2 weeks.

0: Jackson beat out Memphis transfer A.J. Hill for the starting role. From the Arkansas Now newsroom, I'm Scotty Woodson.
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6: 24 minutes until 9 o'clock. Weather forecast partly cloudy with a temperature of 92 today. Partly cloudy early, becoming mostly cloudy late. There is a 50% chance for some rain late tonight. A low temperature of 75. And it's sunny with a high of 92 tomorrow. 87 the high yesterday, 72 the overnight low. It's 79 degrees right now.

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6: 13 minutes until 9 o'clock, partly cloudy with a high temperature of 92 today, partly cloudy becoming mostly cloudy, 50% chance for rain tonight, and a low temperature of 75, sunny and 92 tomorrow, 87 the high yesterday, 72, the overnight low, it's 80 degrees.

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1: The White House says what it calls Iran's economic D-Day is here. Nick Harper reports that according to Treasury Secretary Scott Bessent, Operation Economic Outcast will amount to an economic onslaught against Iran, further isolating it from the rest of the world.
2: Part of this was trying to create a collective responsibility, trying to urge countries around the world to do what they can to pressure Iran to cut off its revenue streams, but really try and pressure Iran so that it comes to some sort of deal.
1: According to Bessent, President Trump is already calling leaders around the world to warn them to cut off all deals with Iran. He says any country, including China, will be sanctioned if it's found to be helping Iran sell its oil. Bessent adds that Iran can choose to stay isolated or choose a path back to normalcy. Three states hold primary elections today, including South Carolina. That's where President Trump-backed Republican Senator Darlene Graham is facing Congressman Ralph Norman in the state's Republican Senate primary runoff. A new blood test designed to help identify signs of Alzheimer's disease has just been cleared by the Food and Drug Administration. More from Rory O'Neill.
3: The biomarker blood test from Roche and Eli Lilly is for people over 55 and breaks from traditional methods of diagnosing Alzheimer's like spinal taps or PET scans. It's already been approved for use in Europe, and there are 4,500 existing labs across the U.S. that can analyze the blood samples. Every 65 seconds, someone in the United States is diagnosed with Alzheimer's disease.
1: Crew members aboard the USS Abraham Lincoln look to be headed to Thailand before returning to San Diego. The ship will reportedly arrive for the port of call in early September for an expected three-day visit. The crew has been at sea for more than 270 days. I'm Michael Kastner.
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1: Virginians are voting on three constitutional amendments in 2026, including one on marriage equality. Joe Morano reports.
6: The proposed amendment looks to replace the 2006 ban on same-sex marriage in Virginia's constitution with a definition of marriage as between two adults regardless of sex, gender, or race. Advocates say it would protect against potential federal reversals of marriage equality rights.
1: A triathlon coach is recovering from an injury after a brush with an alligator on the Savannah River. Jonathan Bruni says he was leading an Ironman practice swim in South Carolina on Sunday when he encountered the alligator, which clamped onto his arm.
7: I just knew the eyes were what you should target. So I just grabbed, put my hand on the snout, reached up, and then pushed my thumb into his eyeball, and he released.
1: Bruni says he instructed his team to return to the docks, where a triathlete who had been swimming behind Bruni managed to control the bleeding and get help. Bruni is recovering after getting stitches. He says he plans to be back out there on race day. Los Angeles may soon have an alternative to jam-packed freeways and cramped public transportation. Rick Cassone with details.
8: One of LA's first air taxis was unveiled Monday at LA Live in downtown Los Angeles, where AEG and partner Archer Aviation plan to build a vertiport. The four-passenger all-electric Midnight air taxi doesn't yet have FAA approval and was transported to the venue by truck. Archer wants to have its network of air taxis ready by the 2028 Olympics and was named the official air taxi provider of LA 28 and Team USA last year. The downtown site would join SoFi Stadium, USC, and Hollywood Burbank Airport as part of a citywide air taxi network, according to Archer. It predicts the air taxis could replace a typical 90-minute drive with a 10 to 15-minute flight.
1: And the National Park Service celebrates 110 years today. So for parks that normally charge admission, you get in free. I'm Michael Kastner.
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11: We're giving away a guided fishing trip with pro angler Mark Rose with the purchase of a new Toyota Tundra, Tacoma, or 4Runner in August and September.
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10: It's great. 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
12: Here are the latest headlines from the Arkansas Now newsroom. According to authorities with Arkansas State Police, 45-year-old Corporal John M. Parker of Camden resigned on August 23rd. ASB troopers arrested Parker on August 21st following a single vehicle wreck he had on duty and in his ASP vehicle. Parker was charged with driving while intoxicated and careless and prohibited driving. The Arkansas Division of Emergency Management has appointed a new state fire marshal. The state office announced that John Hogue will serve in the position, bringing 32 years of related field experience. Hogue is a certified investigator of fire and explosions and a licensed private investigator. And country music star Ella Langley brought her Dandelion Tour to Simmons Bank Arena in North Little Rock Saturday night, and an unexpected guest caught attention. Canadian rapper Drake was spotted in the crowd during Langley's sold-out concert. From the Arkansas Now newsroom, I'm Scotty Woodson.
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16: 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Never argue with a fool. 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
17: 10 minutes after 9 o'clock, it should be partly cloudy today. High of 92 degrees today. Partly cloudy, becoming mostly cloudy tonight. There's a 50% chance for rain tonight, and the low temperature is 75. Sunny with a high temperature of 92 for tomorrow. We do have a chance for rain tomorrow night and on Thursday. And then sunny with low to mid-90s Friday, Saturday, and Sunday, 87. The high yesterday, 72. The overnight low, it's 80 degrees. Now.

sunglasses. She looks great in anything. She's, I want a piece of chocolate. Take me to a movie. She's, I can't find a thing to wear. Now and then she's moody. She's a Saturn with a sunroof, with her brown hair blowing. She's a soft place to land.

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4: 27 minutes after 9 o'clock, we have local and regional news at 10 this morning. Partly cloudy at 92 degrees today. Partly cloudy becoming mostly cloudy with a 50% chance for rain and a temperature of 75 degrees tonight. And sunny and 92 tomorrow. 87 the high yesterday, 72 the overnight low. 81's the temperature now.

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1: Corn and soybeans up slightly, everything else falling. Good morning, I'm Scotty Woodson on the EAB Ag Network with your EAB opening market report. September corn at 493 up 1.5, with December corn at 516.5 up 1. September soybeans 1217.5 up 1.5, with November soybeans 1225 up 3/4. September wheat at 681.25 down 0.5, with December wheat at 698.75 down 3/4. October cotton at 86.05 down 143. December cotton at 87.81 down 102. September rice 1443.5 down 11.5, with November rice 1492.5 down 9. Moving on to livestock now, August live cattle at 219.10 down 97.5, with October live cattle at 212.22.5 down 137.5. August feeder cattle at 333.22.5 down 35. September feeder cattle at 321.55 down 267.5. October lane hogs at 80.37.5 down 75, with December hogs at 70.87.5 down 60. That's your EAB opening market report, and I'm Scotty Woodson. 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
7: Hi, everyone. Our Tuesday forecast is looking pretty sunny. Later this afternoon, highs will climb into the low 90s. Tonight, partly cloudy skies with a low of 75. Tomorrow for Wednesday, we've got sunshine through the afternoon and a high of 95 degrees. Now, clouds are rolling pretty quickly for Wednesday night. We've got a 50% chance of showers and thunderstorms and a slight chance of a shower or storm early on Thursday. The rest of Thursday will be sunny with a high of 94. From the Arkansas Now Weather Center, I'm meteorologist Laura Huckabee.

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She was hotter than a $2 pistol. She was the fastest thing around. Long and lean, every young man's dream. She turned every head in town. She was built and fun

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1: Good morning, everyone. It is indeed 10 o'clock. 82 is the temperature now. It is time now for our look at local and regional news. Today is Tuesday. It's August 25th, 2026. The man arrested in the case of a body found buried underneath a floor in Truman is still awaiting transfer to Poinsett County. 56-year-old Rudy Ray has been held in the Williamson County Jail in Franklin, Tennessee, since his arrest last Friday. Truman police found human remains inside a home in Truman last Thursday after receiving calls from neighbors. Body has not been positively identified. However, authorities believe it is the body of 44-year-old Rebecca Spray, who had been reported missing about 1 week before the remains were found. The remains are now in the possession of the Arkansas Medical Examiner. An autopsy will provide positive ID, plus perhaps a time and a cause of death. A minute after 10 o'clock.
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1: The St. Francis County Sheriff's Department has now identified the victim of a hit-and-run accident in the Newcastle area of the county on Friday. The victim was 28-year-old Kiara Calvin of Forest City. She was killed while jogging along Arkansas Highway 284. She was pronounced dead Friday at the Forest City Medical Center. Police were able to track the vehicle involved to a Forest City resident and then placed 28-year-old Isaac Sanders under arrest. He's been charged with negligent homicide and is in the St. Francis County Detention Center in Forest City on a $100,000 bond. Cross County man who pleaded guilty in December to possession of a machine gun has been sentenced to time served. The sentencing was handed down by U.S. District Judge D. Price Marshall during a hearing in federal court in Jonesboro yesterday. That means 20-year-old Marquez Quinn Mays has served federal time. However, Mays still faces charges in Cross County of theft by receiving and possession of a firearm on public or private school property. He's accused of firing shots at a subject at the E.U. Deshaies Park in Wynn back on August 10th in 2024. RWE Clean Energy is expected to request an additional tax abatement for its solar facility south of Wynn when Mayor Jennifer Hobbs.
5: They had approached council, you know, before COVID about that project, and council had abated, done a tax abatement with them. There's a whole bunch, I mean, the lawyer comes and does all of those meetings because there's so many details, and But the abatement that was granted to them for that project capped out at what they estimated their investment was going to be in the project. Well, then, you know, COVID happened. There was a delay. That project was a lot further down the road before they planned on starting that project. And then their investment was multi-millions of dollars more. It cost them a lot more to put that project in than they had originally anticipated prior to COVID.
1: The Wind City Council approved the tax abatement 5 years ago. It came with a $625,000 grant from RWE to the City of Wind.
5: They're not expanding the project or anything like that. They just were seeing how much they were being charged in property taxes now that the project was completed. Just wanted to know if there's any way that City Council would go ahead and extend that abatement for the full price that they had invested into.
1: Mayor Hobbs says the additional abatement is expected to save RWE about $3.6 million in taxes, not including school taxes.
5: My question to them was, how much money are we, as a City of Wynn, if we grant that abatement, how much are we saving y'all in taxes? Because we need to come to an agreement of what grant needs to come to the City of Wynn, and it's got to be, you know, I understand it's got to be still profitable for that company.
1: Officials from RWE are expected to formally make the request to the Wynn City Council during their meeting in September. The Delta Regional Airport Authority will be meeting this Thursday at the airport in Colt. The meeting will start at 6 p.m. The meeting will include upgrades on the hangar grant and pavement grant and a discussion on hangar rent. The RAA Chairman Shannon Hobbs will also present reports on fuel sales and finances. The Delta Regional Airport received funding from the cities of Wynn and Four City and also from the counties of Cross and St. Francis County. It serves as the municipal airport for both Wynn and Cross County. 7 minutes after 10 a.m.
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1: University of Arkansas, East Arkansas Community College has made USA Today's list of America's top vocational schools for a second year in a row. UAEACC is one of only six schools recognized from Arkansas and one of only 135 schools nationwide to receive a five-star rating. The rankings are based on five primary metrics: graduation rate, graduation salary, years required to pay off net cost, social mobility, and diversity. USA Today says short-term certification training programs in vocational and trade schools are the fastest growing post-secondary credential in the United States. The rankings were created to help students find the vocational school that is right for them. UAE EACC's concert series will begin in a little over a month, with Foreigner performing on Saturday, October the 3rd. The rest of the lineup is Lori Morgan on November 7th, Shenandoah January 23rd, Chicago on Friday, April 2nd, and Yacht Rock the Dock with Ambrosia, Elliot Lurie, John Ford Coley, and Walter Egan on May 1st. Nikki Jones heads up the program and organizes the concerts year after year. She says it is a true team effort.
5: It takes all of us working together. It's not something that one person does. It takes everybody coming together and to have input on everything. And we really want to offer a variety. And that, I think that's sometimes the struggle, is to make sure that we have something for everyone. Something for everyone. So we try to find a balance with that every year. And sometimes it takes a while, I will add. We've been working with Chicago for 3 or 4 years now. So I think sometimes the challenge is waiting for all those pieces to fall into place. And they actually reached out to us this year and said, do you have this Friday? And we said, yes, we'll take it. So, you know, sometimes those are conversations that go on for some time.
1: 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Rex Nelson will be the keynote speaker at the Four City Chamber of Commerce's annual banquet. Banquet will be held on Thursday, September 10th at the Fine Arts Center at the UAEACC campus. Nelson is a senior editor and columnist for the Arkansas Democrat Gazette. He is also a longtime sports broadcaster. Nelson was appointed by then-President George W. Bush as the alternate co-chair of the Delta Regional Authority. Banquet will begin at 7 p.m. that night, again Thursday, September 10th. Doors will open at 6 p.m. Tickets are available at the Forest City Chamber of Commerce. Right now it is 12 minutes after 10 a.m., mostly sunny skies, and it is 83 degrees currently.
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1: The Compassionate Friends of Eastern Arkansas will hold its annual Walk to Remember Saturday, September 26th at the Wynn Primary School. The walk will be from 8 a.m. to 10 a.m., followed by a butterfly release. There's a $35 registration fee, which includes a free T-shirt if registered by September 11th. Registration is $15 for children ages 13 and under. Registration can be completed online. There will also be giveaways during the walk. The walk is for anyone who wants to remember a loved one who has passed away from any cause. Proceeds will benefit the Compassionate Friends of Eastern Arkansas's 14th Annual Memorial Candlelight Program, and that is scheduled for December 13th. Parkin-based Delta Rebuild Foundation is in need of volunteers. Volunteers are needed to help with the food pantry and community breakfast, community cleanup, drivers, resource pickups, school hygiene support, and more. Volunteers can include individual students, churches, businesses, and community groups. For information, you can contact Sherry Gillian, Food Pantry Director, at 870-317-0701. The current location for physical therapy will not go to waste after the Crossridge St. Bernard's unit moves from the location. That is according to Crossridge Community Hospital Administrator Garrett Morgan.
10: We're very excited. Not at the point where we can announce it. We're waiting to hear back from some rural health funding to see if we're able to get option A. But option A will be great, which option B will also be good. But option A is where I'm really wanting us to be. I'm hoping that by the beginning of October, we'll be able to announce that.
1: As we've reported, the hospital's physical therapy department will be relocating from their current location to the old Hibbets Sports at Oakwood Shopping Center. Hospital's Health and Wellness Center, now located at the Wynn Apothecary Building, will also move to the Oakwood Shopping Center site. Morgan says the goal is to have the transition completed by Christmas. Wynn Intermediate School has set the dates for its annual Grand Buddy Breakfast. The event allows students to have breakfast with their grandparents or another grand person in their lives. Breakfast will be $2.75 each. They'll be on Monday, September 21st for fourth grade, Tuesday, September 22nd for fifth grade, Wednesday, September 23rd for sixth grade. Breakfast begins at 7:30 a.m. each day. A menu will be announced. Single parents in Cross County have until September the 1st, that's next Tuesday, for fall 2026 scholarships to apply for those from the Arkansas Single Parent Scholarship Fund. For 2026, the program awarded three scholarships in Cross County, totaling more than $3,000. Awards this fall range from $400 to $1,600 and are available to eligible students pursuing an associate degree, bachelor's degree, professional certificate, or skilled trade program. 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New and returning applicants are encouraged to apply before the September 1st deadline. 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
1: In some other news today, cotton may be coming back in another form to Mississippi County. Mississippi County Economic Development Corporation Director Cliff Chitwood says the county is going to make an effort to attract a yarn production facility and eventually a textile mill to the Northeast Arkansas County. That's a goal set by Chitwood and by Mississippi County officials. Mississippi County was once the leading cotton-producing county in all of America. Mississippi County once was home to several such industries, but most have left or closed. Chitwood says a new mill would make yarn in Mississippi County and ship it to Bangladesh, where it would be made into bath towels. He says the company under pursuit now could have a workforce of some 500 people. The Lake County Quorum Court has appointed George Brown to serve the remainder of his wife's term as the White County judge. George Brown will serve in that role until the end of this year. His wife, Lisa Brown, died on August 12th of cancer. She was elected to the post in 2022, took over as a White County judge on January 1st, 2023. George Brown is not eligible to seek his own term. The White County Republican Committee appointed Heather Bryant as Lisa Brown's replacement for election as the White County judge. Bryant is unopposed and will become the White County judge on January 1st. She is currently serving as the assistant White County judge. U.S. District Court Judge Tim Brooks has overturned several Arkansas laws that opponents claim make it almost impossible for citizens to get measures on the ballot. He has also issued a permanent injunction against their enforcement. One of those is the Project Arkansas Rights and for Arkansas Kids. Second required all canvassers to be Arkansas citizens. The two were were the subject of a lawsuit filed by the League of Women Voters of Arkansas. 21 minutes after 10 a.m., we'll turn our attention to sports, and that is coming up next.
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1: Turning now to some sports news. When volleyball Lady Jackets opened the Blair McClanahan era with a sweep of Truman at Yellow Jacket Arena yesterday. Lady Jackets beat Truman 25-22, 25-12, 25-13. Ella Reed finished with 3 kills, 29 assists, and was 9 of 10 serving with an ace and 5 digs. Lila Bunch had 5 kills, was 19 of 20 serving with 2 aces, 8 digs, and 2 blocks. Clara Davis, 11 kills, 2 aces, and 17 digs. Lincoln Smith, 15 of 16 hitting with 10 kills and 1 block. Allison Moore had 2 kills, 9 digs. Blair Huddleston, 22 of 22 serving with 10 digs. Landry Lovell, 7 of 7, serving with 2 aces and 10 digs. Lady Jackets will continue the season today at home, so they'll take on Greene County Tech. It is game week for the football Yellow Jackets and for the Cross County Thunderbirds. Both teams are entering the 2026 season with new coaches. Jackets are being led by former Jonesboro and Valley View head coach Randy Coleman. Coleman is returning to the sidelines after several years in administration. He says there is a mix of emotions heading into the season, but he says that is a good thing.
15: Sometimes when you get emotions involved, I don't know if it's nervousness or excitement or just the anxiety that comes with waiting. I don't think any of it's negative. I'm just ready to get back out there, but it doesn't feel like, you know, it doesn't feel like I've been away, especially now that, you know, you've got to make relationships and form connection with the kids and the coaches. I mean, it feels like I've been here forever. So just excited about, you know, getting back out there and competing in a game that I think is the best, and there's nothing like Friday Night Lights. And if you can't get romantic about, you know, what it looks like when there's, you know, people in the stands cheering their boys and their town on against, you know, another opponent, and guys working together for a common goal, there's nothing like it. I'm ready to get out there.
1: The T-Birds have a new coach in Ty Mims, who was the defensive coordinator at Jonesboro. Mims is a former Arkansas State Red Wolves, and he says he's excited about his first head coaching opportunity.
16: The guys came in every morning from 6 until school started, and they came in, put in the work, came out of it healthy, which is a really good thing. And we found ways to find ways to be competitive throughout practice to kind of get our mindset ready for playing. And so I'm ready to see what these guys can do outside of, you know, a controlled setting like practice. I'm ready to watch them peel their ears back and get after it.
1: The Wynn Yellow Jackets open the season Friday at home versus Marion. Kickoff is set for 7 p.m. with a 5:30 p.m. broadcast time of KWYN AM 1400, FM 1029, 106.9, the EAB Media Group app. Live stream starts around 6:50. Cross County Thunderbirds will open the season at home against Harrisburg Friday. Kickoff also set for 7 p.m. with that broadcast beginning at 6:50 on 107.3 The Bob and the EAB Media Group app. It game also to be live streamed. The Wynn and Cross County junior high teams open the season Thursday. Wynn playing at Marion and Cross County playing at Harrisburg. Wynn Athletics is offering multi-game passes for the fall sports season. Passes include 5 games for $25, 10 games for $50, 15 games for $75. Passes can be purchased at the front desk of the administration building during regular school hours. Jonesboro edged Wynn in senior high JV action last night at Yellow Jackets Stadium. That score was 28-26. The Northeast Arkansas Youth Football League's Jamboree is Saturday. That'll be in Blytheville. Wynn and Cross County will be playing each other. The fifth grade game will be at 12:40 p.m., while the sixth grade game will start at 1:15 p.m. again on Saturday. The rodeo is coming to Three County Fair in Wynn. That is coming up at 7 p.m. next Monday and Tuesday, August 31st and September 1st, at the Wynn Sports Complex. Admission is $8 for adults, $5 for kids 6 to 12, 5 and under are free. Sheep riding and steer riding will begin at 6 p.m. There'll be sheep signups on-site at 5:15 p.m. Steer riders can call or text 870-378-1807. From tomorrow and continuing through Sunday. The event will also include bareback

0: degrees today, partly cloudy early tonight, mostly cloudy late tonight. There is a 50% chance for some rain tonight, and a low temperature of 75 degrees. Tomorrow, mostly sunny, high of 92 degrees. There's rain chances tomorrow night and Thursday. And Friday, Saturday, and Sunday should be sunny and low to mid-90s. 87, the high yesterday, 72, the overnight low. Sunshine now and 84 degrees.
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3: On the Church Bulletin program today, the Bridge Church in Wynn has opened a food pantry. The pantry is open from 8 a.m. to 5 p.m. Monday through Thursday. A CK-sponsored rodeo will be held at the Three Trees Cowboy Church Arena on Saturday, September 5th. It begins at 7. Riders should pre-register by Monday of next week, August 31st. It will include mutton busting and steer riding.
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4: Hi, everyone. Our Tuesday forecast is looking pretty sunny. Later this afternoon, highs will climb into the low 90s. Tonight, partly cloudy skies with a low of 75. Tomorrow for Wednesday, we've got sunshine through the afternoon and a high of 95 degrees. Now, clouds are rolling pretty quickly for Wednesday night. We've got a 50% chance of showers and thunderstorms and a slight chance of a shower or storm early on Thursday. The rest of Thursday will be sunny with a high of 94. From the Arkansas Now Weather Center, I'm meteorologist Laura Huckabee.

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1: 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September corn at 493 and a half, up 2. December corn at 516 and 3 quarters, up 1 and a quarter. September soybeans 218 and a half, up 2 and a half. With November soybeans 1225 and a half, up 1 and a quarter. September wheat at 678 and a half, down 3 and a quarter. With December wheat at 696 and a quarter, also down 3 and a quarter. October cotton at 86.63, down 85. With December cotton at 87.99, down 84. September rice 1434 and a half, down 20 and a half cents. November rice 1485 and a half, down 16. Moving on to livestock now. August live cattle 219.02 and a half, down 105. October live cattle 212.32 and a half, down 127 and a half. August feeder cattle 335.05, up 147 and a half. With September feeder cattle 320.62 and a half, down 360. October lane hogs at 80.37 and a half, down 75. With December hogs at 70.77 and a half, down 70. That's your EAB Midday Market Report, and I'm Scotty Woods. Have a great day.
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11: Hi, everyone. Our Tuesday forecast is looking pretty sunny. Later this afternoon, highs will climb into the low 90s. Tonight, partly cloudy skies with a low of 75. Tomorrow for Wednesday, we've got sunshine through the afternoon and a high of 95 degrees. Now, clouds are rolling pretty quickly for Wednesday night. We've got a 50% chance of showers and thunderstorms and a slight chance of a shower or storm early on Thursday. The rest of Thursday will be sunny with a high of 94. From the Arkansas Now Weather Center, I'm meteorologist Laura Huckabee.

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1: Iran's economic D-Day has arrived, according to the White House. NBC's Gabe Gutierrez reports the U.S. is turning up the heat on Iran with Operation Economic Outcast, aimed at cutting off the country's oil exports and other trade.
2: Overnight, Iran's economic minister saying, quote, they should expect an attack from our side as well. All of it potentially raising gas prices for Americans as the conflict drags on.
1: Treasury Secretary Scott Bessent says that any country, including China, will also face sanctions if it's found to be helping Iran sell its oil. Primary elections are going down in three states with a major focus on South Carolina. That's where President Trump backed Republican Senator Darlene Graham, who is facing Congressman Ralph Norman in the state's Republican Senate primary runoff. Meantime, there's also a House special election in Georgia and a Senate and governor runoff in Oklahoma. President Trump is considering changing the name of Lake Ontario to Lake America as the trade war between the U.S. and Canada continues. Natalie Migliori reports.
3: The president wrote on Truth Social that his administration is giving serious thought to the move since they don't expect to be doing much business with Ontario any longer. Trade tension between the two nations has escalated after Canada's prime minister removed negotiators from trade talks with the U.S. This is not the first time the president has looked to rename a body of water between the U.S. and another country after signing an executive order last year renaming the Gulf of Mexico the Gulf of America. I'm Natalie Migliori.
1: Food critic Keith Lee and Indiana Pacers guard Tyrese Halliburton are helping out the people of Gary, Indiana, as they face power outages. They teamed up yesterday to contribute $30,000 to thousands of residents still struggling without power after severe thunderstorms hit the area about 2 weeks ago. Some local organizations are also handing out food, cleaning supplies, and other related resources. I'm Chris Coraggio. Five Tennessee school districts are facing record requests from a coalition of civil liberties groups over plans to display the Ten Commandments in public schools. Michael Kastner reports.
4: The groups are seeking information from districts after a new state law allowed the displays in prominent areas of the schools. The groups say the displays could violate families' religious freedom, while the law's supporters argue the Ten Commandments are part of the state's religious and cultural heritage. I'm Michael Kastner.
1: A recent YouGov survey examines how race relations have changed since 2016. Democrats are nearly twice as likely as Republicans to say race relations in the U.S. have gotten worse over the last decade. In July, 68% of Black Americans, 45% of Hispanic Americans, and 36% of white Americans considered racism a big problem in society today. Meanwhile, half of Americans believe that having a rising number of people of many different races, ethnic groups, and nationalities makes the U.S. a better place to live. According to the U.S. Census Bureau, a majority of the population will be made up of people who are Black, Asian, Hispanic, or other racial minorities by the year 2050. Smart ring maker Aura is looking to raise as much as $3 billion in an upcoming IPO. Tammy Trujillo has details.
5: Bloomberg reports the IPO could be as soon as next month and values the company at $16 billion. The company reported $500 million in revenue in 2024, $1 billion in 2025, and is expected to reach close to $2 billion this year. I'm Tammy Trujillo.
1: A new study takes a close look at the risks of pro football players with their long-term health. The report, published today in the British Medical Journal, finds at least 25% of ex-NFL players who died between 2016 and 2021 had CTE. That number is believed to be on the low end, according to the study's lead author. I'm Chris Coraggio.
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8: Here's the latest from the Arkansas Now Newsroom. Walmart reported its slowest growth in the U.S. in comparable sales in 6 years during its most recent quarter, and the retailer's guidance for the rest of the year was seen as cautious by Wall Street. Walmart's second quarter fanned anxiety about the financial well-being of low-income shoppers who are spending cautiously as prices rise at the gas pump and everywhere else. The Arkansas Activities Association has issued a scam alert ahead of the fall sports season. Fans in school districts should double-check any links they share on social media and confirm that a page is legitimate by checking its followers and other account details. The AAA says it will never post about individual games and does not sell regular season tickets. The association says there are dozens of fake AAA accounts on social media. Any fake pages should be reported to them as a scam. From the Arkansas Now Newsroom, I'm Kate Carlton.
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13: Hi, everyone. Our Tuesday forecast is looking pretty sunny. Later this afternoon, highs will climb into the low 90s. Tonight, partly cloudy skies with a low of 75. Tomorrow for Wednesday, we've got sunshine through the afternoon and a high of 95 degrees. Now, clouds are rolling pretty quickly for Wednesday night. We've got a 50% chance of showers and thunderstorms and a slight chance of a shower or storm early on Thursday. The rest of Thursday will be sunny with a high of 94. From the Arkansas Now Weather Center, I'm meteorologist Laura Huckabee.

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4: Hi, everyone. Our Tuesday forecast is looking pretty sunny. Later this afternoon, highs will climb into the low 90s. Tonight, partly cloudy skies with a low of 75. Tomorrow for Wednesday, we've got sunshine through the afternoon and a high of 95 degrees. Now, clouds are rolling pretty quickly for Wednesday night. We've got a 50% chance of showers and thunderstorms and a slight chance of a shower or storm early on Thursday. The rest of Thursday will be sunny with a high of 94. From the Arkansas Now Weather Center, I'm meteorologist Laura Huckabee.
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3: Hi, everyone. Our Tuesday forecast is looking pretty sunny. Later this afternoon, highs will climb into the low 90s. Tonight, partly cloudy skies with a low of 75. Tomorrow for Wednesday, we've got sunshine through the afternoon and a high of 95 degrees. Now, clouds are rolling pretty quickly for Wednesday night. We've got a 50% chance of showers and thunderstorms and a slight chance of a shower or storm early on Thursday. The rest of Thursday will be sunny with a high of 94. From the Arkansas Now Weather Center, I'm meteorologist Laura Huckabee.

locally owned since 1956. EAB, East Arkansas Broadcasters. This is KWYN Wynn, the city with a smile. 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

0: Voters across several states are heading to the polls today for primary elections. All eyes will be on South Carolina, where President Trump backed Republican Senator Darlene Graham, who is facing Congressman Ralph Norman in the state's Republican Senate primary runoff. Trump has spent plenty of political capital supporting Graham, including a rally for her on Friday. The U.S. and Canada are in the middle of a full-blown trade war. NBC's Gabe Gutierrez reports President Trump imposed 50% tariffs on some Canadian goods over the weekend.
1: President Trump also threatening 50% import taxes on more products starting January 1st, including Canadian cars, auto parts, and steel. Last night, the president again arguing he's doing it to bring back American manufacturing.
0: Meanwhile, Canada announced retaliatory tariffs on some U.S. goods that'll start on September 8th. New details are emerging about the arrest of San Francisco 49ers owner Jed York. The California Post reports that York was accused of responding to an ad on a known prostitution website to receive sexual acts from a woman for $140.
2: The father of two, who court records show filed for divorce earlier this year, was sentenced to one day in jail, given credit for time served, and ordered to pay more than $1,100 in fines. His attorney not responding to our inquiries, and the 49ers declining to comment.
0: NBC's Maggie Vespa reports York was arrested when he arrived at a Columbiana County, Ohio trailer park. He was initially charged with engaging in prostitution before pleading no contest yesterday to disorderly conduct and possession of criminal tools. He now faces potential discipline from the NFL for violating the league's personal conduct policy. Golf company Callaway is apologizing for an ad for a new driver that depicted violence against women. The video was posted by its media partner Good Good Golf, and it shows a woman reaching for the driver as the company's co-founder, Garrett Clark, rushes after her and knocks her to the ground. He stands over her and says, "Don't touch my driver." I'm Chris Caraggio.
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0: Two acclaimed Cuban musicians are facing deportation after being detained by ICE, Nathalie Rodriguez reports.
5: 39-year-old Latin Grammy-winning percussionist Dagnes Bofid was taken into federal custody at Miami International Airport, while pianist 30-year-old Andy Garcia Palacios was arrested during an immigration appointment in Los Angeles. The South Florida artistic community is actively rallying support, with legendary jazz icon Chucho Valdez publicly pleading for their swift release. Attorneys confirm both artists have active asylum claims pending.
0: A new law banning local police agencies through New York State from cooperating with ICE goes into effect today. Back in May, Governor Kathy Hochul signed the measure, which prevents local police from entering into agreements with Immigration and Customs Enforcement regarding civil immigration enforcement and bringing immigrants into local jails. Nassau County Executive Bruce Blakeman, a Republican running against Governor Hochul, says he's considering whether Nassau will comply. Hochul says those who don't comply face legal action. The National Park Service turns 110 years old today. To celebrate, the agency is waiving entrance fees. U.S. citizens and residents will be able to get into parks for free that normally charge admission. If you're looking for a sweet treat that can cool you off, today's your day. Bree Tennis with the plan of the day.
6: Today is National Banana Split Day. Created in 1904 by a soda jerk in Pennsylvania, experimenting with ice cream combos when he stumbled across a winner. 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One banana split the long way with three scoops of ice cream and toppings, whipped cream, fudge sauce, and a cherry on top. 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
7: It is time now for our look at local and regional news. Today is Tuesday. It's August 25th, 2000. And 26. The man arrested in the case of a body found buried underneath a floor in Truman is still awaiting transfer to Poinsett County. 56-year-old Rudy Ray has been held in the Williamson County Jail in Franklin, Tennessee. Since his arrest last Friday, Truman police found human remains inside a home in Truman last Thursday after receiving calls from neighbors. Bonnie has not been positively identified. However, authorities believe it is the body of 44-year-old Rebecca Spray, who had been reported missing about 1 week before the remains were found. The remains are now in the possession of the Arkansas Medical Examiner. An autopsy will provide positive ID, plus perhaps a time and a cause of death.
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7: The St. Francis County Sheriff's Department has now identified the victim of a hit-and-run accident in the Newcastle area of the county on Friday. The victim was 28-year-old Kiara Calvin of Forest City. She was killed while jogging along Arkansas Highway 284. She was pronounced dead Friday at the Forest City Medical Center. Police were able to track the vehicle involved to a Forest City resident and then placed 28-year-old Isaac Sanders under arrest. He's been charged with negligent homicide and is in the St. Francis County Detention Center in Forest City on a $100,000 bond. Cross County man who pleaded guilty in December to possession of a machine gun has been sentenced to time served. The sentencing was handed down by U.S. District Judge D. Price Marshall during a hearing in federal court in Jonesboro yesterday. That means 20-year-old Marquez Quinn Mays has served federal time. However, Mays still faces charges in Cross County of theft by receiving and possession of a firearm on public or private school property. He's accused of firing shots at a subject at the E.U. Deshaies Park in Wynn back on August 10th in 2024. RWE Clean Energy is expected to request an additional tax abatement for its solar facility south of Wynn. Wynn Mayor Jennifer Hobbs.
10: They had approached council, you know, before COVID about that project, and council had abated, done a tax abatement with them. There's a whole bunch. I mean, the lawyer comes and does all of those meetings because there's so many details. And but the abatement that was granted to them for that project capped out at what they estimated their investment was going to be in the project. Well, then, you know, COVID happened. There was a delay. That project was a lot further down the road before they planned on starting that project, and then their investment was multi-millions of dollars more. It cost them a lot more to put that project in than they had originally anticipated prior to COVID.
7: The Wynn City Council approved the tax abatement 5 years ago. It came with a $625,000 grant from RWE to the City of Wynn.
10: They're not expanding the project or anything like that. They just were seeing how much they were being charged in property taxes now that the project was completed. Just wanted to know if there's any way that City Council would go ahead and extend that abatement for the full price that they had invested into.
7: Mayor Hobbs says the additional abatement is expected to save RWE about $3.6 million in taxes, not including school taxes.
10: My question to them was, how much money are we, as a city of Wynn, if we grant that abatement, how much are we saving y'all in taxes? Mm-hmm. Because we need to come to an agreement of what grant needs to come to the city of Wynn, and it's got to be, I understand it's got to be still profitable for that company.
7: Officials from RWE are expected to formally make the request to the Wayne City Council during their meeting in September. The Delta Regional Airport Authority will be meeting this Thursday at the airport in Cote. The meeting will start at 6 p.m. The meeting will include upgrades on the hangar grant and pavement grant and a discussion on hangar rent. The RAA Chairman Shannon Hobbs will also present reports on fuel sales and finances. The Delta Regional Airport received funding from the cities of Wynn and Four City and also from the counties of Cross and St. Francis County. It serves as the municipal airport for both Wynn and Cross County.
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7: The University of Arkansas, East Arkansas Community College has made USA Today's list of America's top vocational schools for a second year in a row. UAEACC is one of only six schools recognized from Arkansas and one of only 135 schools nationwide to receive a five-star rating. The rankings are based on five primary metrics: graduation rate, graduation salary, years required to pay off net cost, social mobility, and diversity. USA Today says short-term certification training programs in vocational and trade schools are the fastest growing post-secondary credential in the United States. The rankings were created to help students find the vocational school that is right for them. UAEACC's concert series will begin in a little over a month, with Foreigner performing on Saturday, October the 3rd. The rest of the lineup is Lori Morgan on November 7th, Shenandoah January 23rd, Chicago on Friday, April 2nd, and Yacht Rock the Dock with Ambrosia, Elliot Lurie, John Ford Coley, and Walter Egan on May 1st. Nikki Jones heads up the program and organizes the concerts year after year. She says it is a true team effort.
10: It takes all of us working together. It's not something that one person does. It takes everybody coming together and to have input on everything. And we really want to offer a variety. And that, I think that's sometimes the struggle, is to make sure that we have something for everyone. Mm-hmm. Something for everyone. So we try to find a balance with that every year. And sometimes it takes a while, I will add. We've been working with Chicago for 3 or 4 years now. So I think sometimes the challenge is waiting for all those pieces to fall into place. And they actually reached out to us this year and said, do you have this Friday? And we said, yes, we'll take it. So, you know, sometimes those are conversations that go on for some time.
7: Single tickets to Foreigner are on sale now, $59 each. 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They're also available. Tickets can be purchased online at uaeacc.edu by calling 870-633-4480 or by going by the UAEACC ticket office located on campus in Four City. Rex Nelson will be the keynote speaker at the Four City Chamber of Commerce's annual banquet. Banquet will be held on Thursday, September 10th at the Fine Arts Center at the UAEACC campus. Nelson is a senior editor and columnist for the Arkansas Democrat Gazette. He is also a longtime sports broadcaster. Nelson was appointed by then-President George W. Bush as the alternate co-chair of the Delta Regional Authority. Banquet will begin at 7 p.m. that night, again Thursday, September 10th. Doors will open at 6 6 p.m. Tickets are available at the Forest City Chamber of Commerce. The Compassionate Friends of Eastern Arkansas will hold its annual Walk to Remember Saturday, September 26th at the Wynn Primary School. The walk will be from 8 a.m. to 10 a.m., followed by a butterfly release. There's a $35 registration fee, which includes a free T-shirt if registered by September 11th. Registration is $15 for children ages 13 and under. Registration can be completed online. There will also be giveaways during the walk. The walk is for anyone who wants to remember a loved one who has passed away from any cause. Proceeds will benefit the Compassionate Friends of Eastern Arkansas's 14th Annual Memorial Candlelight Program, and that is scheduled for December 13th. Parkin-based Delta Rebuild Foundation is in need of volunteers. Volunteers are needed to help with the food pantry and community breakfast, community cleanups, drivers, resource pickups, school hygiene support, and more. Volunteers can include individual students, churches, businesses, and community groups. For information, you can contact Sherry Gillian, Food Pantry Director, at 870-317-0701. The current location for physical therapy will not go to waste after the Crossridge St. Bernard's unit moves from the location. That is according to Crossridge Community Hospital Administrator Garrett Morgan.
12: We're very excited. Not at the point where we can announce it. We're waiting to hear back from some rural health funding to see if we're able to get option A. But option A will be great, which option B will also be good. But option A is where I'm really wanting us to be. I'm hoping that by the beginning of October, we'll be able to announce that.
7: As we've reported, the hospital's physical therapy department will be relocating from their current location to the old Hibbets Sports at Oakwood Shopping Center. Hospital's Health and Wellness Center, now located at the Wynn Apothecary Building, will also move to the Oakwood Shopping Center site. Morgan says the goal is to have the transition completed by Christmas. Wynn Intermediate School has set the dates for its annual Grand Buddy Breakfast. The event allows students to have breakfast with their grandparents or another grand person in their lives. Breakfast will be $2.75 each. They'll be on Monday, September 21st for fourth grade, Tuesday, September 22nd for fifth grade, Wednesday, September 23rd for sixth grade. Breakfast begins at 7:30 a.m. each day. A menu will be announced. Single parents in Cross County have until September the 1st, that's next Tuesday, for fall 2026 scholarships to apply for those from the Arkansas Single Parent Scholarship Fund. For 2026, the program awarded three scholarships in Cross County, totaling more than $3,000. Awards this fall range from $400 to $1,600 and are available to eligible students pursuing an associate degree, bachelor's degree, professional certificate, or skilled trade program. 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New and returning applicants are encouraged to apply before the September 1st deadline. 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
7: In some other news today, cotton may be coming back in another form to Mississippi County. Mississippi County Economic Development Corporation Director Cliff Chitwood says the county is going to make an effort to attract a yarn production facility and eventually a textile mill to the Northeast Arkansas County. That's a goal set by Chitwood and by Mississippi County officials. Mississippi County was once the leading cotton-producing county in all of America. Mississippi County once was home to several such industries, but most have left or closed. Chitwood says a new mill would make yarn in Mississippi County and ship it to Bangladesh, where it would be made into bath towels. He says the company under pursuit now could have a workforce of some 500 people. The White County Quorum Court has appointed George Brown to serve the remainder of his wife's term as the White County judge. George Brown will serve in that role until the end of this year. His wife, Lisa Brown, died on August 12th of cancer. She was elected to the post in 2022, took over as a White County judge on January 1st, 2023. George Brown is not eligible to seek his own term. The White County Republican Committee appointed Heather Bryant as Lisa Brown's replacement for election as the White County judge. Bryant is unopposed and will become the White County judge on January 1st. She is currently serving as the assistant White County judge. U.S. District Court Judge Tim Brooks has overturned several Arkansas laws that opponents claim make it almost impossible for citizens to get measures on the ballot. He has also issued a permanent injunction against their enforcement. One of those is the Project Arkansas Rights and for Arkansas Kids. Second required all canvassers to be Arkansas citizens. The two were taken, were the subject of a lawsuit filed by the League of Women Voters of Arkansas.
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7: Turning now to some sports news. When volleyball Lady Jackets opened the Blair McClanahan era with a sweep of Truman at Yellow Jacket Arena yesterday, Lady Jackets beat Truman 25-22, 25-12, 25-13. Ella Reed finished with 3 kills, 29 assists, and was 9 of 10 serving with an ace and 5 digs. Lila Bunch had 5 kills, was 19 of 20 serving with 2 aces, 8 digs, and 2 blocks. Clara Davis, 11 kills, 2 aces, and 17 digs. Lincoln Smith, 15 of 16 hitting with 10 kills and 1 block. Allison Moore had 2 kills, 9 digs. Blair Huddleston, 22 of 22 serving with 10 digs. Landry Lovell, 7 of 7 serving with 2 aces and 10 digs. Lady Jackets will continue the season today at home. So they'll take on Greene County Tech. It is game week for the football Yellow Jackets and for the Cross County Thunderbirds. Both teams are entering the 2026 season with new coaches. Jackets are being led by former Jonesboro and Valley View head coach Randy Coleman. Coleman is returning to the sidelines after several years in administration. He says there is a mix of emotions heading into the season, but he says that is a good thing.
15: Sometimes when you get emotions involved, I don't know if it's nervousness or excitement or just the anxiety that comes with waiting. I don't think any of it's negative. I'm just ready to get back out there. But it doesn't feel like, you know, it doesn't feel like I've been away. Especially now that, you know, you've got to make relationships and form connection with the kids and the coaches. I mean, it feels like I've been here forever. So just excited about, you know, getting back out there and competing in a game that I think is the best. And there's nothing like Friday Night Lights. And if you can't get romantic about, you know, what it looks like when there's, you know, people in the stands cheering their boys and their town on against, you know, another opponent and guys working together for a common goal. There's nothing like it. I'm ready to get out there.
7: The T-Birds have a new coach in Ty Mims, who was the defensive coordinator at Jonesboro. Mims is a former Arkansas State Red Wolves, and he says he's excited about his first head coaching opportunity.
16: The guys came in every morning from 6 until school started, and they came in, put in the work, came out of it healthy, which is a really good thing. And we found ways to find ways to be competitive throughout practice to kind of get our mindset ready for playing. And I'm ready to see what these guys can do outside of, you know, a controlled setting like practice. I'm ready to watch them peel their ears back and get after it.
7: The Wind Yellow Jackets open the season Friday at home versus Marion. Kickoff is set for 7 p.m. with a 5:30 p.m. broadcast time of KWYN AM 1400, FM 1029, 106.9, the EAB Media Group app. Live stream starts around 6:50. Cross County Thunderbirds will open the season at home against Harrisburg Friday. Kickoff also set for 7 p.m. with that broadcast beginning at 6:50. On 107.3 The Bob and the EAB Media Group app. It game also to be live streamed. The Wynn and Cross County Junior High teams open the season Thursday. Wynn playing at Marion and Cross County playing at Harrisburg. Wynn Athletics is offering multi-game passes for the fall sports season. Passes include 5 games for $25, 10 games for $50, 15 games for

0: Coming up at 7 p.m. next Monday and Tuesday, August 31st and September 1st, at the Wynn Sports Complex. Admission is $8 for adults, $5 for kids 6 to 12, 5 and under are free. Sheep riding and steer riding will begin at 6 p.m. There'll be sheep signups on site at 5:15 p.m. Steer riders can call or text 870-378-1807. 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The event will also include bareback bronc, saddle bronc, ranch bronc, tie-down roping, breakaway roping, team roping, steer wrestling, barrel racing, and bull riding. There is a $5,000 in added money. 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There is a $10 fee for non-members. Weather forecast calling for partly cloudy with a high temperature of 92 today. Partly cloudy becoming mostly cloudy tonight. There is a 50% chance for rain tonight and a low temperature of 75 and mostly sunny at 92 tomorrow.
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2: Corn and soybeans continue to rise, rice falling. Hello, I'm Scotty Woodson on the EAB Ag Network with your EAB New Market Report. September corn at $4.99, up 7.5, with December corn at $5.21.5, up 6. September soybeans at $12.25.25, up 9.25, with November soybeans at $12.33.5, up 9.25. September wheat at $6.83.75, up 2, with December wheat at $7.01.25, up 1.75. October cotton at $86.56, down 92. December cotton at $87.92, down 91. September rice, $14.29.5, down 25.5 cents. November rice, $14.83.5, down 18. Moving on to livestock now. August live cattle, $2.19 even, down 107.5. October live cattle, $2.11.50, down 210. August feeder cattle, $3.34.05, up 47.5. September feeder cattle, $3.20.47.5, down 375. October lane hogs at $80.52.5, down 60. December hogs at $70.77.5, down 70. That's your EAB Noon Market Report, and I'm Scotty Woodson. Have a great day.
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0: south of Wynn, or just 2 miles north of Cole. Our store hours are 8 to 5 Monday through Friday and 8 until 2 on Saturday. 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
3: Good afternoon, everyone. Welcome to Tradio. It's Tradio time, 870-238-5996. Don't mind the enthusiasm. It's currently 87 degrees. I'm definitely glad it is a little bit cooler. All things considered, a nice, cool, refreshing 87 degrees. Definitely lots of sunshine out there. Let's go ahead and jump right to the forecast, folks. Yesterday's high, I like the sound of this, was only 87. The low, overnight low, 72 degrees. Now for the forecast for today. Hold that thought. We've already got a caller. Let me get my new pen and paper ready, and let's take this call and get him on the air. Good afternoon. You're live on Tradio.
4: Hey, you doing great?
3: Hey, Mr. Kidd, what you up to today?
4: I still got that electric wheelchair I need. 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I've got all the original paperwork and the charger for it. And I believe it's a 2024 model.
3: Okay.
4: I can be reached at 870-318-2919, or they can come by 305 Eleanor Street East here in Wynn to see it.
3: Thank you, Mr. Kent. You have a good day, sir.
4: You too. Bye-bye.
3: Thank you. Very nice. I'll go ahead. I'll get to that forecast in a minute since Mr. Kent called back in. Let's go ahead and recap yesterday's. Still got this electric wheelchair. It's new, and he's saying it's our 2024 model. Very good right there. As always, 870-318-2919 or East Eleanor Street right here in Wynn. We also have, this was written in haste. Let me try to scram. We have 3 250-gallon LP tanks, 870-317-2681. And we have a dryer for sale, 870-362-4065. We'll get to some more recaps in a moment, but let's go ahead and jump right back. If we can call it jump, I don't know. I'm more of a leap with me. But let me go ahead and get back to this forecast. Because, again, it is the temperatures are going to be nice. Hold that thought. Keep those calls coming, folks. Good afternoon. You're live on Tradio.
5: 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Mm-hmm. My number is 870-317-2681. Thank you.
3: Thank you, ma'am. 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Very nice. I get a little self-conscious that I had them down, written down wrong. But again, we have, let me put the X3, 3 250-gallon LP tanks. That number again, 870-317-2681. Now, again, these cool temps, all things considered, folks. Now, tonight, I'll go ahead and repeat this afternoon. Not sure if I got it all the way. Forgive me if I stumble before I get there, folks. Again, today afternoon, partly cloudy. Highs in the lower 90s. Definitely some good sunshine out there now. But here's the forecast for tonight. We're going to get you till tomorrow morning, folks. Here's that forecast. Partly cloudy tonight in the evening before midnight. But then after midnight, mostly cloudy with a chance of showers and thunderstorms. In fact, a 50% chance after midnight. The temperatures, lows in the mid-70s. Temperatures still low. East winds only around 5 miles per hour this evening. And then tomorrow for Wednesday, folks, mostly sunny. Highs in the lower 90s. No chance of rain, but the heat index values get up to 105. And let me go ahead, since I said there's no rain chances, not the same. We're not as lucky for Wednesday night. Wednesday night, partly cloudy, then mostly cloudy, but there is a 40% chance of showers Wednesday night. 870-238-5996. Let's take a quick break, and let me get the text message tablet.
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0: There you go. A little acoustic set by me live in the studio. Now, I'm not even going to say, you know, I can't even blame that one on the bad joke routine. But, folks, it's Chase, Cousin Chase, Uncle Chase. I don't know your friendly neighborhood Chase. Chase, man, it's 87 degrees. Let's get back on point, folks, because we got some text message updates. We've got a Haier 20,000 BTU air conditioner, $250 OBO. Translates or best offer. Now you gotta, let's see, we've got some numbers listed. We got two to be correct, so let's go ahead and read both of them. The first number to call for this BTU air conditioner, 870-318-4214 and 870-318-0844. Very nice. I'll get that pen to paper in just a moment. Now, let's see. Let's go ahead and recap some more. We've still got, let's see, well, before I jinx myself, folks, let's go ahead and get this paperwork ready. Let's go ahead and back. Of course, we are, let's see, I got to update some of these listings, but I know we can say definitely if you got any leads on any lumber, cattle panels, T-post, 6.5 foot or longer, any condition on those, just let us know about the lumber, cattle panels. Also looking for antique dressers still. Two female meat hogs, not pet hogs, not potbelly hogs, two female meat hogs, and looking for some bushels of field corn. Of course, let the Pickle family know, 870-206-1906. Haven't heard an update on these items, but we had, so all back from last Monday, we had a 1970s Coca-Cola drink cooler sliding top at a treadmill, 4x4 crew cap F-250, a 2013 model B Pacific, 870-588-7689. Let me see where I've got Mr. Charles. I know he's still got some items. I still got the Craftsman multi-tool, I believe, hydraulic press. Let's see. I think he still got the antique push mower. All kinds of good items year round. Or we'll say season round. You know, of course, tradio season. 870-208-7777. Also, I missed these sheets, and I've been meaning to say this more. So get ready, folks. We've got two events, but we got one event. It is just going on constantly, folks. But it is always good to get those pets spayed and neutered. And they also have dog services, cat services, vaccines available, all kinds of stuff, folks. Now, a little bit late on that one, but I'm definitely going to keep it. I mean, that's the whole Bob Barker. That was his whole thing at the end of every Price is Right. He had the unique Bob Barker long, we call it the pencil microphone, but he would always end every show, make sure to get your pets spayed and neutered. And almost said Bob Barker again, but of course the one and only Bob Barker. Drew Carey took the mantle of The Price is Right, and I was actually still at the TV station working the boards then. It was he's there, but you know it's hard to replace Bob Barker, folks. But I will give Drew Carey credit. He definitely keeps the tradition of ending every show. Make sure to keep those pets spayed and neutered. Also, folks, This is it's already creeping up. It'll be September before we know it. It's already the end of August near, but we've got the Jody Lawson Memorial Scholarship Fundraiser. And this is going to be Saturday, September 26th. Admission's free. It's going to be evening of food fellowship fun. 4:30, the catfish dinner begins. Hey, we're talking. 4:30 to 6 p.m., gospel singing featuring Brian Forms and the Community Fire Band. Very nice. 6:30, we got a live auction. And, of course, after the auction, raffle drawing. But, of course, the catfish dinner, $15. And I'm telling you, can't go wrong there. Can't go wrong with the catfish dinner. But when you mix in gospel singing, folks, win-win. Let's go ahead, take a break, and let me check these text messages again. Keep those calls coming, 870-238-5996.
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0: All right, everybody, welcome back. Welcome back indeed. Let's see what we got. No new calls, no new text messages at the moment. This morning, let's see, was on Yawn Patrol. We had Miss Nikki Ann telling us about the EACC lineup, the band starting off strong with Foreigner. I think that one's October 3rd, and definitely a good lineup. Always a good lineup at those. Of course, that is in the Forest City EACC Fine Arts Center. But back in the here and now, in the current 72396 zip code. Try to get a little bit too clever for my own good right there. But we've got an update text message. We've got Rufus still looking for a weed eater. If anybody's got one they don't want to give away, let Rufus know. 745-8233. Also, looking for somebody that can mow the yard for free. I wish I could find somebody like that. I can't say that, but definitely, if you do aren't there mowing those yards today, it is a good day to be doing it, especially with a... I don't know why, folks. I'm telling you, I'm excited. It's 87 degrees. I feel like it's a nice 72 degrees out there in comparison. It's supposed to be mostly cloudy. Lots of bright light out there. Now, again, no storms. I know this weekend we had something that kind of popped up. Memphis, apparently. I think I need to look up on the aftermath of that. Nothing aftermath. Don't let me make it sound too drastic, though. But in relation to 2 weeks ago, definitely when it was just those high winds that came in through on Thursday and Friday, especially early in that Monday, the whole week, really. But definitely, it was one of the first times, especially in these... I don't know. That's technically, would you even call it a storm if it didn't rain at all? I don't know, folks. But you got to definitely be on the lookout for these high winds, because I'm telling you, we had mainly lots of internet outage. We had some transmitters down. And like I said, going to and from these transmitters, Widener and north of Forest City, definitely just the amount of Woodruff trucks, like the power trucks on the scene, looked like the military driving through. There was that many. And it was, trust me, it was bad news bears, but we got everything up. It's always rough when that internet's out. Power's out, really rough, but I'm telling you, today we're getting spoiled on these smartphones. When the internet's out, I'm making myself upset, making myself sick, folks, trying to be humorous. But anyway, hopefully you're having a lovely day, and hopefully if you aren't listening to the Tradio program on the AM or FM radio as preferred, hopefully you're out there driving around, got the window down for this nice 87 degrees. Something tells me I'm going to miss it, but either way, folks... Let's see, before I get carried away any further, we're going to take this next break. I promise you, we'll get there one way or another. But before we go there and take that leap, we do want to tell you tomorrow night, we have got Ryan Silverfield, the new Arkansas Razorback coach. His coach's show is going to be on Wednesday, 6 to 7 p.m. Live with the Red Wolves will start the next week. And, of course, the Razorback Report will start daily on August 31st. But for this week, folks... We definitely got Yellow Jackets and Thunderbird action right here on the AM and, of course, on KCHR Bob FM 107.3. But before I get carried away any further, folks, let's take this break. But again, the new coach, Ryan Silverfield, that coach's show will be on Country at 92.5. And again, that will be 6 to 7 p.m. tomorrow night. New coach indeed. Let's take this break, and we'll be right back.
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5: Have you ever told someone, all you can do is all you can do? Hi, I'm Janet Benson, pastor of Wynn Presbyterian Church. Often when we say that, what we really mean is, take it or leave it. This is the best I can do.
0: Sorry to feed you down, Miss Janet. We'll come back, but we got a caller. Good afternoon. You're live on Tradio.
6: Yes, I would like to advertise that I have square bales of hay for sale. It's freshly cut Bermuda mix. Good hay for stock, and anybody that would like some square bales of hay can call 870-588-7410. Those bales are $5 each, but it's square bales of mixed hay.
0: Thank you, sir. You have a good day.
6: Thank you.
0: Okay. Very nice. I can't believe I forgot about that one. It's Tuesday. We're going to get these log sheets updated. But definitely, folks, if you need some Bermuda grass and fresh square bales of hay, $5 a piece, 870-588-7410. Especially if you need a lot, even if you need some travel, these are the people to contact, folks. Now, before I get any more confused myself, let me get my bearings. Hold on, folks. Let's see. We've got that. There was something else we had. I believe we had another text message. We've got, is this a song request we got? Let's see. We're trying to find you something. Let's see what we've got. Let's bear with me, folks. I don't mean to keep doing the commentary to myself. No fun to hear inner dialogue, but let's see what this is. Can you play something? Country by Hank Williams. We definitely can, Rufus. We'll close the show out with that song request. I know I played Holdin' the Bucket. That was a good one. That's one of my favorite ones. Let's see this. Was this? Bear with me, folks. I think this is. Again, I'm not trying to be a commentary track. I was just making sure we didn't have any fire calls that came through and snuck in unnoticed with this notification. Let's go ahead, jump to the community counter because I think most of them are coming up, but we do have one that will be for Friday. Even though it's Tuesday, folks, we've got for Friday, First Financial Bank in Cherry Valley holding a lunchtime tailgate before the Cross County Harrisburg football game Friday, August 28th, and that's going to be held from 11:30 a.m. to 2 p.m. Very good. Yeah, we're definitely, that's for the remainder of the day. Well, not the remainder of the day. Of course, 24/7, folks, but definitely the past 48 hours for sure, making all last-minute changes, making sure the satellites, the telephones, all those things are working, and all these test feeds. And so far, so good. Everything live, good connection, of course, for Cross County, Wes Hooper, as well as some of the students, will be commentating on the Yellow Jacket side of things. We're going to have our very own Will Oswalt doing the commentary. Definitely, I mean, I've been saying it cliche, time goes fast, and it definitely football season will sneak up on us. But yeah, like it or not, folks, those lights are rearing up this Friday. And I'm telling you, I'm getting excited about it. And trust me, college will be here before we know it. I think we have a Razorback game. It's going to be, September 3rd, 5th? I'm not sure. Don't let me put dates and words in anybody's mouth, folks. We'll get that when we can confirm that. But what we got to confirm now is that we've got less than 5 minutes of primetime Tradio real estate. We've got two breaks left to take, and it's still a nice, steady, crisp, tropical 87 degrees, 87.4, if we want to get scientific about it, folks. Let's take this break. We'll be right back.
7: 6 years old, and I got diagnosed with cancer. I come to San Diego for treatment.
8: 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I mean, so proud of you. 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And her words to me were, Mommy, thank you so much for helping me get through this. She said, I could not have done this without you. 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And I couldn't even hold my tears because when I think about it, I would not have been able to get through this without St. Jude. And so once we became part of the St. Jude family, everything was okay. 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
0: Welcome back, everybody. 12:56 p.m. Still, it's 88 degrees. Not 88 miles per hour, but it is 87.6. By law, we got a roundup, so that's 88 degrees. But still, give me a moment. Let me fade away from the microphone. And yes, just as I thought, today, or right now, 88 is the current high of the day. Oh, I need to stop jinxing us, folks. Some more said that. It went from 87.6 to 87.8. But hey, folks, 88 degrees and rising. Let's look at this immediate forecast one more time before we take our final break. We need to replay Janet Benson, definitely the nice Wind Presbyterian promos we have on here. But real quickly, folks, again, the remainder of the afternoon, partly cloudy, surprisingly. Highs in the lower 90s, light and variable winds only southeast, only around 5 miles per hour. Tonight, mostly cloudy, but then mostly cloudy with a 50% chance of showers and thunderstorms after midnight, lows in the mid-70s, and tomorrow for Wednesday, mostly sunny, highs in the lower 90s, heat index values up to 105, sounds great, rain-free, but Wednesday night, rain chances return, a 40% chance of showers Wednesday night, with lows in the lower 70s. Let's take our final break, and we'll BRB, as the kids used to say, be right back. We'll be back momentarily.
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0: Welcome back, everybody. That's going to conclude today's Tridio. Be right back here with you tomorrow afternoon. And here we go, Rufus. We've got some Hank Williams. Had to go with the classic. This is definitely a standard. We'll see you back here tomorrow, folks. Have a great day and enjoy that sunshine if you can.

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1: The focus is fixed on South Carolina today as the state holds its Republican Senate primary runoff. That's where President Trump is backing Republican Senator Darlene Graham, who's facing Congressman Ralph Norman. Trump has spent plenty of political capital supporting Graham, including a rally for her on Friday. Canada is firing back at the United States as the trade war between the two countries escalates. Today, Canada announced tariffs of up to 50% on over 700 American goods that will go into effect on September 8th. The country will double tariffs on U.S. steel and aluminum to 50% to match the same rate the U.S. charges. China says the latest U.S. sanctions on Iran will further intensify tensions between the United States and the Islamic Republic.
2: According to CNN, China's foreign ministry spokesperson told reporters that economic warfare wouldn't help resolve the issue, but rather create spillover risks. This after the U.S. Treasury Department announced it was expanding its authority to sanction individuals involved in certain sectors of the Iranian economy.
1: President Trump's approval rating is now at a record low. A new Reuters Ipsos poll shows it's at 33%. That's a 14-point drop from the start of his second term. This comes just before key midterm elections as the war with Iran nears its six-month mark and Americans express concerns about the economy in recent polling. Ghislaine Maxwell's bid to throw out her sex trafficking conviction is being tossed by a New York federal judge. Jennifer Pulsoni reports.
3: It was a long-shot petition that would have allowed Ghislaine Maxwell a new trial. Maxwell, an associate of the late sex offender Jeffrey Epstein, represented herself in the ask that challenged her detention, the judge noting that Maxwell did not use her attorney to file what he called a lengthy and rambling petition that failed to open new avenues for her defense. Maxwell is serving a 20-year prison sentence after being convicted of helping Epstein sexually abuse girls. In New York, I'm Jennifer Pulsoni.
1: I'm Chris Caraggio. A new blood test designed to help identify signs of Alzheimer's disease has just been cleared by the FDA. Here's Rory O'Neill.
4: The biomarker blood test from Roche and Eli Lilly is for people over 55 and breaks from traditional methods of diagnosing Alzheimer's like spinal taps or PET scans. It's already been approved for use in Europe, and there are 4,500 existing labs across the U.S. that can analyze the blood samples. Every 65 seconds, someone in the United States is diagnosed with Alzheimer's disease.
1: Honolulu police are investigating the death of a Southwest Airlines flight attendant in Waikiki. The Honolulu Star Advisor reports 50-year-old Jenny Lupton from Oklahoma was found outside Hilton Hawaiian Village last week after apparently falling from her 24th floor room. The medical examiner hasn't determined the cause or manner of death, and police say they've reached no conclusions. Lupton's family doesn't believe her death was a suicide. L.A. may soon have an alternative to jam-packed freeways and cramped public transportation. One of the city's first air taxis was unveiled yesterday at L.A. Live in downtown Los Angeles, where AEG and partner Archer Aviation plan to build a vertiport. The four-passenger all-electric midnight air taxi doesn't yet have FAA approval and was transported to the venue by a truck. Archer wants to have its network of air taxis ready for the 2028 Olympics. Dogs may not be aware of what a popularity contest is, but these 10 breeds are winning one anyway, Michael Kastner reports.
5: I want a dog to curl up beside me.
6: The pet sitter and service provider Rover assessed its database of millions of user-submitted dogs to determine which 10 breeds are among the most popular with U.S. families in 2026. Non-designer mixed breeds once again come in at number one in the rankings, followed by Labrador Retrievers, Golden Retrievers, Golden Doodles, and German Shepherds to round out the top five. The small but feisty Chihuahua enters the list at number six.
1: I'm Chris Caraggio.
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9: Here are your latest headlines from the Arkansas Now newsroom. The Arkansas Division of Emergency Management has appointed a new state fire marshal. The state office announced that John Hogue will serve in the position, bringing 32 years of related field experience. Hogue is a certified investigator of fire and explosions and a licensed private investigator. Former President Bill Clinton and Dallas Cowboys owner Jerry Jones are set to speak at the Little Rock Touchdown Club. Clinton and Jones will take the stage together on Monday, October 12th at Simmons Bank Arena in North Little Rock. The Arkansas natives will reflect on their lives, their shared love for football, and their perspectives on collegiate and professional football. The Arkansas Women's Hall of Fame will celebrate its 10th annual induction ceremony on Thursday, August 27th, honoring seven women whose leadership, service, and influence have shaped communities across the state. From the Arkansas Now newsroom, I'm Kara Ritchie.
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14: Hi, everyone. Sunshine around for the rest of the afternoon. Highs today will be in the low 90s. Tonight, partly cloudy skies with lows mid-70s. Tomorrow for Wednesday, lots of sunshine and a high of 95. Wednesday night will bring in clouds and a 50% chance of showers and storms that'll spill into the first part of Thursday. By Thursday afternoon, lots of sunshine, a high of 94. Right now, it looks like Friday will be sunny with a high of 92. From the Arkansas Now Weather Center, I'm meteorologist Laura Huckabee.

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4: Hi, everyone. Sunshine around for the rest of the afternoon. Highs today will be in the low 90s. Tonight, partly cloudy skies with lows mid-70s. Tomorrow for Wednesday, lots of sunshine and a high of 95. Wednesday night will bring in clouds and a 50% chance of showers and storms that will spill into the first part of Thursday. By Thursday afternoon, lots of sunshine, a high of 94. Right now, it looks like Friday will be sunny with a high of 92. From the Arkansas Now Weather Center, I'm meteorologist Laura Huckabee.

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1: Hi, everyone. Sunshine around for the rest of the afternoon. Highs today will be in the low 90s. Tonight, partly cloudy skies with lows mid-70s. Tomorrow for Wednesday, lots of sunshine and a high of 95. Wednesday night will bring in clouds and a 50% chance of showers and storms that'll spill into the first part of Thursday. By Thursday afternoon, lots of sunshine, a high of 94. Right now, it looks like Friday will be sunny with a high of 92. From the Arkansas Now Weather Center, I'm meteorologist Laura Huckabee.
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3: Unfortunately, we have heard the sad news that Dolly Parton has passed away.

at the age of 80. 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

country music, lost one of its all-time greats today, an icon in her field, the legendary Dolly Parton. Dolly was 80 years of age, and we will miss her greatly, but her music lives on.

country music, lost one of its all-time greats today, an icon in her field, the legendary Dolly Parton. Dolly was 80 years of age, and we will miss her greatly, but her music lives on.

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1: 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Monica Nelson reports.
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3: 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Over her 6-decade-spanning career, she earned 11 Grammy Awards and sold more than 100 million records worldwide.
2: I wish you love.
3: I'm Monica Nelson.
1: Parton opened up about her health struggles just days before her death in an interview with People published on Friday. Parton said, "I am dealing with some health issues that I just didn't pay attention to when I was watching over Carl." Carl Thomas Dean was the late husband of Parton, who passed away at the age of 82 in March of last year. Three states are holding primary elections today, with most eyes on South Carolina. That's where President Trump backed Republican Senator Darlene Graham, who is facing Congressman Ralph Norman in the state's Republican primary Senate runoff. There's also a House special election in Georgia and a Senate and governor runoff in Oklahoma. President Trump is thinking of changing the name of Lake Ontario to Lake America as the trade war between the United States and Canada rages on. He wrote on Truth Social that his administration is considering the move since, quote, "We don't expect to do much business with Ontario any longer." Trade tensions between the two nations escalated after Canada's prime minister removed negotiators from trade talks with the U.S. Ghislaine Maxwell's bid to throw out her sex trafficking conviction has been denied by a New York federal judge. It was a long-shot petition that would have allowed her a new trial. I'm Chris Caraggio.
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1: U.S. Army Secretary Dan Driscoll is stepping down from his role by the end of the year. The Wall Street Journal reports it comes after months of tension between himself and Secretary of War Pete Hegseth. His departure would leave the Army without a Senate-confirmed leader as the U.S. looks to wrap up its war against Iran that began alongside Israel nearly 6 months ago. Lawyers for the Colorado River Commission of Nevada, the Southern Nevada Water Authority, and the state filed a lawsuit yesterday to halt implementation of water cuts from the Colorado River. The Interior Department announced the lower basin states of Arizona, California, and Nevada are to reduce their water use by 1.25 million acre feet over the next 2 years. The complaint says the plan unlawfully authorizes the federal government to reduce the state's allocation of the river by up to 71% yearly, and they say the results will be devastating. The upper basin states, Colorado, New Mexico, Utah, and Wyoming, do not face any cuts. Christmas is now 4 months away, and if you haven't been as good as you should, there's still time to right some wrongs with Santa. Bree Tennis with more.
6: According to the North Pole, everybody gets wiped from Santa's naughty list on January 1st. Then everyday actions determine which list we're on throughout the year. Some stay on one, others go back and forth. But know that Santa is forgiving, so a couple of good deeds can keep you on the nice list, and that's the goal. But if you're struggling, experts say a letter of apology to Santa goes a long way, and taking out the trash doesn't hurt either. I'm Bree Tennis.
1: Memphis is getting some national attention as one of the best places in the country to road trip to. Travel and Leisure has named the city the best U.S. road trip destination in a new ranking published on August 20th. The magazine looked at traffic congestion as part of a broader study of U.S. vacation destinations. The magazine also highlighted Beale Street and its live music scene, Memphis barbecue, and some of the city's most recognizable attractions, such as the National Civil Rights Museum, also factored in. I'm Chris Caraggio.
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9: Here are your latest headlines from the Arkansas Now newsroom. According to a story from the Arkansas Democrat Gazette, Walmart and a group representing Arkansas's hospitals, colleges, and universities are among the businesses and groups with concerns about Energy Arkansas's rate case now before the Public Service Commission. In February, Energy filed an application with the commission seeking approval of a rate increase. If approved, the new base rate would take effect in January 2027. Arkansas cattle leaders dismissed President Donald Trump's plan to waive higher tariffs on some beef imports, emphasizing that domestic cattle producers need help with their herds. Trump announced Friday that he intends to allow 300,000 metric tons of ground beef to be imported into the United States for 90 days without an out-of-quota tariff, which typically takes effect once a nation hits a certain level of imported products. From the Arkansas Now newsroom, I'm Kara Ritchie.
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14: Hi, everyone. Sunshine around for the rest of the afternoon. Highs today will be in the low 90s. Tonight, partly cloudy skies with lows mid-70s. Tomorrow for Wednesday, lots of sunshine and a high of 95. Wednesday night will bring in clouds and a 50% chance of showers and storms that'll spill into the first part of Thursday. By Thursday afternoon, lots of sunshine, a high of 94. Right now, it looks like Friday will be sunny with a high of 92. From the Arkansas Now Weather Center, I'm meteorologist Laura Huckabee.
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0: On the church bulletin program today, the Bridge Church in Wynn has opened a food pantry. The pantry is open from 8 a.m. to 5 p.m. Monday through Thursday. A CK-sponsored rodeo will be held at the Three Trees Cowboy Church Arena on Saturday, September 5th. It begins at 7. Riders should pre-register by Monday of next week, August 31st. It will include mutton busting and steer riding.
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3: Hi, everyone. Sunshine around for the rest of the afternoon. Highs today will be in the low 90s. Tonight, partly cloudy skies with lows mid-70s. Tomorrow for Wednesday, lots of sunshine and a high of 95. Wednesday night will bring in clouds and a 50% chance of showers and storms that'll spill into the first part of Thursday. By Thursday afternoon, lots of sunshine, a high of 94. Right now, it looks like Friday will be sunny with a high of 92. From the Arkansas Now Weather Center, I'm meteorologist Laura Huckabee.
1: Country music lost one of its all-time greats today, an icon in her field, the legendary Dolly Parton. Dolly was 80 years of age, and we will miss her greatly, but her music lives on.

said he was a mean and a vicious man, and you better not set foot on his land. But I didn't think nobody could be that mean. So I took me out walking down a railroad track. I was gonna go down to that little old shack and just find out if all them things I'd heard was true. There was a big black dog laying out in the yard, and it growled at me and I swallowed hard, and I heard somebody say, "Well, who are you?" Oh, and there he stood in the door of that shack, and his beard and his hair was long and black, and he was the biggest man I'd ever seen. When he spoke, his voice was low and deep, but he just didn't frighten me, 'cause somehow I just knew he wasn't mean. He said, "What you doing snooping around?"

0: 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Hello, I'm Scotty Woodson on the EAB Ag Network with your EAB Market Countdown. September corn at 5.5 up 9, with December corn at 5.23.5 up 8. September soybeans at 12.28 up 12, with November soybeans 12.37.75 up 13.5. September wheat at 6.85.5 up 3.75. December wheat at 7.03.25 up 3.75. October cotton at 87.08 down 40. December cotton at 88.34 down 49. September rice 14.39 down 16. November rice 14.87 down 14.5. Moving on to livestock now. August live cattle at 218.10 down 197.5. October live cattle at 210.95 down 265. August feeder cattle at 333.72.5 up 15. September feeder cattle at 319.27.5 down 495. October lane hogs at 80.45 down 67.5. With December hogs at 70.35 down 112.5. That's your EAB market countdown, and I'm Scotty Woodson. Have a great day.
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4: Hi, everyone. Sunshine around for the rest of the afternoon. Highs today will be in the low 90s. Tonight, partly cloudy skies with lows mid-70s. Tomorrow for Wednesday, lots of sunshine and a high of 95. Wednesday night will bring in clouds and a 50% chance of showers and storms that'll spill into the first part of Thursday. By Thursday afternoon, lots of sunshine, a high of 94. Right now, it looks like Friday will be sunny with a high of 92. From the Arkansas Now Weather Center, I'm meteorologist Laura Huckabee.
5: Country music lost one of its all-time greats today, an icon in her field, the legendary Dolly Parton. Dolly was 80 years of age, and we will miss her greatly, but her music lives on.

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0: Country music legend Dolly Parton has died at the age of 80. She rose from humble beginnings in rural Tennessee to become one of the most influential voices in country music. Her hits include 9 to 5, Jolene, and I Will Always Love You. Parton also built a global brand through her philanthropy, her Dollywood theme park, and her Imagination Library program. And the family of Dolly Parton is asking fans to honor the entertainment icon by supporting that library, which provides free books to young children. Earlier this summer, Parton thanked Taylor Swift and Travis Kelce for making a big donation to the program.
1: I was just told that you two are making a donation of $2 million to my Imagination Library. Thank you, thank you, thank you. I'm blown away and overjoyed with that gratitude.
0: Philanthropy is a big part of Parton's legacy. She established the Imagination Library in 1995 in honor of her father, who never learned to read or write. The program now distributes free books to children across the U.S., Canada, the U.K., and Australia, gifting more than 3 million books every month and mailing more than 270 million in total so far. And in Parton's honor, President Trump said today that he is lowering the American flag throughout the U.S. for a one-week period beginning tonight at 6 p.m. Eastern. Voters are heading to the polls in three states today, with much of the attention on South Carolina's Republican Senate primary runoff between Darlene Graham and Ralph Norman. Georgia is also holding a House special election, while Oklahoma voters are deciding Senate and governor runoffs. Nearly 90,000 people have been ordered to evacuate as the Hawk Fire burns west of Reno, Nevada. The human-caused blaze has scorched about 15,000 acres and destroyed an unknown number of homes. The fire is currently 27% contained. I'm Chris Caraggio.
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0: Five Tennessee school districts are facing record requests from a coalition of civil liberties groups over plans to display the Ten Commandments in public schools. Michael Kastner reports.
4: The groups are seeking information from districts after a new state law allowed the displays in prominent areas of the schools. The groups say the displays could violate families' religious freedom, while the law's supporters argue the Ten Commandments are part of the state's religious and cultural heritage. I'm Michael Kastner.
0: A recent YouGov survey examines how race relations have changed since 2016. Democrats are nearly twice as likely as Republicans to say race relations in the U.S. have gotten worse over the last decade. In July, 68% of Black Americans, 45% of Hispanic Americans, and 36% of white Americans considered racism a big problem in society today. Meanwhile, half of Americans believe that having a rising number of people of many different races, ethnic groups, and nationalities makes the U.S. a better place to live. According to the U.S. Census Bureau, a majority of the population will be made up of people who are Black, Asian, Hispanic, or other racial minorities by the year 2050. Smart ring maker Aura is looking to raise as much as $3 billion in an upcoming IPO. Tammy Trujillo has details.
5: Bloomberg reports the IPO could be as soon as next month and values the company at $16 billion. The company reported $500 million in revenue in 2024, $1 billion in 2025, and is expected to reach close to $2 billion this year. I'm Tammy Trujillo.
0: A new study takes a close look at the risks of pro football players with their long-term health. The report, published today in the British Medical Journal, finds at least 25% of ex-NFL players who died between 2016 and 2021 had CTE. That number is believed to be on the low end, according to the study's lead author. I'm Chris Caraggio.
6: 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Red River Ford Toyota says thank you for your constant support and the role you play in changing attitudes and helping students grow. 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
9: Here are your latest headlines from the Arkansas Now newsroom. Community activists on Monday renewed demands for the firing of a Little Rock police officer who is accused of pressing his gun against the head of a compliant man during an arrest earlier this month. The officer has been placed on paid leave during an internal investigation into the incident. A federal judge has ruled a Missouri customer's antitrust suit against a Little Rock-based integrated cannabis company, Good Day Farm, will remain in federal court. The suit by Damon Frost Jr. seeks class action status and contends Good Day Farm established a group made up of more than 60 Missouri dispensaries, all operating under the direction of Good Day Farm, resulting in limited market competition. It asks the court to break up the group and compensate its Missouri customers for the harm it's caused. From the Arkansas Now newsroom, I'm Kara Ritchie.
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13: Hi, everyone. Sunshine around for the rest of the afternoon. Highs today will be in the low 90s. Tonight, partly cloudy skies with lows mid-70s. Tomorrow for Wednesday, lots of sunshine and a high of 95. Wednesday night will bring in clouds and a 50% chance of showers and storms that'll spill into the first part of Thursday. By Thursday afternoon, lots of sunshine, a high of 94. Right now, it looks like Friday will be sunny with a high of 92. From the Arkansas Now Weather Center, I'm meteorologist Laura Huckabee.

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4: Hi, everyone. Sunshine around for the rest of the afternoon. Highs today will be in the low 90s. Tonight, partly cloudy skies with lows mid-70s. Tomorrow for Wednesday, lots of sunshine and a high of 95. Wednesday night will bring in clouds and a 50% chance of showers and storms that'll spill into the first part of Thursday. By Thursday afternoon, lots of sunshine, a high of 94. Right now, it looks like Friday will be sunny with a high of 92. From the Arkansas Now Weather Center, I'm meteorologist Laura Huckabee.

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1: Country music legend Dolly Parton has died at the age of 80. Matt Mattinson has more. Working 9 to 5,
2: what a way to make a living. TMZ reports Parton was admitted to a hospital in Nashville last night with kidney issues and passed away this morning. Parton rose from humble beginnings in rural Tennessee to become one of the most influential voices in country music. Her hits include Jolene, 9 to 5, and I Will Always Love You. Parton also built a global brand through her philanthropy, her Dollywood theme park, and her Imagination Library program. Over her six-decade career, Parton earned 11 Grammy Awards and sold more than 100 million records worldwide. I'm at Mattinson.
1: Her family said a small private service will be held for immediate family at Parton's request. In a post on Truth Social, President Trump said, "There has never been anyone like her and never will." In Parton's honor, the president said he's lowering the American flag throughout the United States for a one-week period beginning tonight at 6 p.m. Eastern. Polls close later this afternoon in South Carolina, one of three states holding pivotal primary elections. President Trump is backing South Carolina Republican Senator Darlene Graham as she faces Congressman Ralph Norman in the state's Republican Senate primary runoff. There's also a House special election in Georgia and a Senate and governor runoff in Oklahoma. Gas prices remain high, but some parts of the country have it worse than others. Monica Nelson reports on the staggering amount drivers in one remote Alaska village are paying.
3: If you think filling up your tank is expensive, residents of Shungnak, Alaska may have you beat. The price of gasoline in the remote northwest Alaskan village has surged to $26.82 per gallon, believed to be the highest in the United States. Low water levels on the Kobuk River disrupted barge deliveries, forcing fuel suppliers to fly gasoline into the community, dramatically increasing the cost. The current national average for regular gasoline is about $4.10 a gallon. I'm Monica Nelson.
1: I'm Chris Caraggio.
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1: Two acclaimed Cuban musicians are facing deportation after being detained by ICE, Nathalie Rodriguez reports.
5: 39-year-old Latin Grammy-winning percussionist Dagnes Bofill was taken into federal custody at Miami International Airport, while pianist 30-year-old Andy Garcia Palacios was arrested during an immigration appointment in Los Angeles. The South Florida artistic community is actively rallying support, with legendary jazz icon Chucho Valdés publicly pleading for their swift release. Attorneys confirm both artists have active asylum claims pending.
1: A new law banning local police agencies through New York State from cooperating with ICE goes into effect today. Back in May, Governor Kathy Hochul signed the measure, which prevents local police from entering into agreements with Immigration and Customs Enforcement regarding civil immigration enforcement and bringing immigrants into local jails. Nassau County Executive Bruce Blakeman, a Republican running against Governor Hochul, says he's considering whether Nassau will comply. Hochul says those who don't comply face legal action. The National Park Service turns 110 years old today. To celebrate, the agency is waiving entrance fees. U.S. citizens and residents will be able to get into parks for free that normally charge admission. If you're looking for a sweet treat that can cool you off, today's your day. Bree Tennis with the plan of the day.
6: 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One banana split the long way with three scoops of ice cream and toppings, whipped cream, fudge sauce, and a cherry on top. 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
9: Here's this hour's headlines from the Arkansas Now newsroom. Community activists on Monday renewed demands for the firing of a Little Rock police officer who is accused of pressing his gun against the head of a compliant man during an arrest earlier this month. The officer has been placed on paid leave during an internal investigation into the incident. And President Donald Trump has ordered American flags to be lowered to half staff beginning tonight after the death of country music songwriter and singer Dolly Parton. Parton died at the age of 80 today. And Arkansas cattle leaders dismissed President Donald Trump's plan to waive higher tariffs on some beef imports, emphasizing the domestic cattle producers need help with their herds. Trump announced Friday that he intends to allow 300,000 metric tons of ground beef to be imported into the United States for 90 days without an off-quota tariff, which typically takes effect once a nation hits a certain level of imported products. From the Arkansas Now newsroom, I'm Hannah Campbell.
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14: Hi, everyone. Sunshine around for the rest of the afternoon. Highs today will be in the low 90s. Tonight, partly cloudy skies with lows mid-70s. Tomorrow for Wednesday, lots of sunshine and a high of 95. Wednesday night will bring in clouds and a 50% chance of showers and storms that'll spill into the first part of Thursday. By Thursday afternoon, lots of sunshine, a high of 94. Right now, it looks like Friday will be sunny with a high of 92. From the Arkansas Now Weather Center, I'm meteorologist Laura Huckabee.

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5: Hi, everyone. Sunshine around for the rest of the afternoon. Highs today will be in the low 90s. Tonight, partly cloudy skies with lows mid-70s. Tomorrow for Wednesday, lots of sunshine and a high of 95. Wednesday night will bring in clouds and a 50% chance of showers and storms that'll spill into the first part of Thursday. By Thursday afternoon, lots of sunshine, a high of 94. Right now, it looks like Friday will be sunny with a high of 92. From the Arkansas Now Weather Center, I'm meteorologist Laura Huckabee.

0: This is a bulletin from the KWYN Newsroom brought to you by Garner Insurance Agency of Wynn. The Wynn Fire Department is responding to a call at 2 Donegal Circle. Only the Wynn Fire Department is needed to answer the call, so please do not follow the fire units or block the streets.
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4: Hi, everyone. Sunshine around for the rest of the afternoon. Highs today will be in the low 90s. Tonight, partly cloudy skies with lows mid-70s. Tomorrow for Wednesday, lots of sunshine and a high of 95. Wednesday night will bring in clouds and a 50% chance of showers and storms that'll spill into the first part of Thursday. By Thursday afternoon, lots of sunshine, a high of 94. Right now, it looks like Friday will be sunny with a high of 92. From the Arkansas Now Weather Center, I'm meteorologist Laura Huckabee.

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0: Legendary country music artist Dolly Parton has died at the age of 80. TMZ reports Parton was admitted to a hospital in Nashville last night with kidney issues and passed away this morning.
1: Jolene, Jolene, Jolene, Jolene, I'm begging of you, please don't take my man.
2: Parton rose from humble beginnings in rural Tennessee to become one of the most influential voices in country music. Her hits include Jolene, 9 to 5, and I Will Always Love You. Parton also built a global brand through her philanthropy, her Dollywood theme park, and her Imagination Library program. Over her six-decade spanning career, she earned 11 Grammy Awards and sold more than 100 million records worldwide. I'm Monica Nelson.
0: In her honor, President Trump says he'll lower American flags nationwide for 1 week. South Carolina is one of three states holding pivotal primary elections today. The president's been backing South Carolina Republican Senator Darlene Graham, who was appointed to her brother Lindsey Graham's Senate seat. She's running against Congressman Ralph Norman in a Republican Senate primary runoff. There's also a special election going on for a U.S. House seat in Georgia and a Senate and governor's runoff in Oklahoma. President Trump is saying he may change Lake Ontario's name to Lake America as a trade war between the U.S. and Canada kicks into higher gear. Posting to social media today, his administration's giving serious thought to the move since, as he says, we don't expect to be doing much business with Ontario any longer. Tension escalated after Canada's prime minister removed negotiators from trade talks with the U.S. last weekend. The U.S. attorney in Washington, D.C., Jeanine Pirro, got a bar complaint filed against her now, arguing she had violated standards by seeking to bring charges against a group of Democratic lawmakers who just pointed out that military members can refuse illegal orders. A legal watchdog saying Pirro should have known that her directive to seek indictments was not factually or legally supported by probable cause. I'm Scott Carr.
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0: An extreme heat watch has been in effect for most of Southern California. And as we hear from Daniel Martindale, records have already been broken on what's expected to be the hottest week of the year.
4: We've already had the hottest August 24th in downtown LA's recorded history. Monday's 98-degree high broke the record of 96 degrees that stood since 1931. Anaheim's high of 98 degrees tied the record set in 2010. Ramona's high of 102 degrees tied the record set in 1985. Forecasters expect Wednesday, Thursday, and Friday's highs in downtown LA to surpass 100 degrees. That hasn't happened on three consecutive August days since 1885. I'm Daniel Martindale.
0: Deaths from the measles are rare now in the U.S., but two people have just died from the disease in Pennsylvania. Governor Josh Shapiro's responded to the news.
5: Both of the individuals were from Lancaster County, and both were unvaccinated. We hope and we pray that those deaths will be the last.
0: And Eva Basinger has more.
6: The Pennsylvania Department of Public Health confirms so far this year there have been 393 cases in 28 Pennsylvania counties. The CDC reports a total of just over 2,800 cases of measles nationwide. Measles outbreaks have been reported in multiple states. I'm Eva Basinger.
0: A Seattle man's been charged with threatening to kill the governor of Washington State, Bob Ferguson.
7: Court documents show 34-year-old Nathaniel Foster studied security at the governor's mansion looking for weaknesses. He told detectives that he would attack or kill staff and security personnel if necessary. He checked himself into Swedish First Hill Hospital saying he had suicidal and homicidal thoughts. Prosecutors requested $50,000 bail. I'm Brad Ford.
0: The PGA Tour is joining forces with one of golf's newest ambassadors. The tour announced today a partnership with the LeBron James Family Foundation to bring an event back to his hometown of Akron next year. The Philadelphia 76ers star has recently taken up golf as a hobby and frequently posts videos of his playing. I'm Scott Carr.
8: It is time now for our look at local and regional news. Today is Tuesday. It's August 25th, 2000. And 26. The man arrested in the case of a body found buried underneath a floor in Truman is still awaiting transfer to Poinsett County. 56-year-old Rudy Ray has been held in the Williamson County Jail in Franklin, Tennessee, since his arrest last Friday. Truman police found human remains inside a home in Truman last Thursday after receiving calls from neighbors. body has not been positively identified. However, authorities believe it is the body of 44-year-old Rebecca Spray, who had been reported missing about 1 week before the remains were found. The remains are now in the possession of the Arkansas Medical Examiner. An autopsy will provide positive ID, plus perhaps a time and a cause of death.
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8: The St. Francis County Sheriff's Department has now identified the victim of a hit and run accident in the Newcastle area of the county on Friday. The victim was 28-year-old Kiara Calvin of Forest City. She was killed while jogging along Arkansas Highway 284. She was pronounced dead Friday at the Forest City Medical Center. Police were able to track the vehicle involved to a Forest City resident and then placed 28-year-old Isaac Sanders under arrest. He's been charged with negligent homicide and is in the St. Francis County Detention Center in Forest City on a $100,000 bond. Cross-county man who pleaded guilty in December to possession of a machine gun has been sentenced to time served. The sentencing was handed down by U.S. District Judge D. Price Marshall during a hearing in federal court in Jonesboro yesterday. That means 20-year-old Marquez Quinn Mays has served federal time. However, Mays still faces charges in Cross County of theft by receiving and possession of a firearm on public or private school property. He's accused of firing shots at a subject at the E.U. Deshay Park in Wynn back on August 10th in 2024. RWE Clean Energy is expected to request an additional tax abatement for its solar facility south of Wynn. Wynn Mayor Jennifer Hobbs.
10: They had approached council, you know, before COVID about that project, and council had done a tax abatement with them. There's a whole bunch. I mean, the lawyer comes and does all of those meetings because there's so many details. And but the abatement that was granted to them for that project capped out at what they estimated their investment was going to be in the project. Well, then, you know, COVID happened. There was a delay. That project was a lot further down the road before they planned on starting that project. And then their investment was multi-millions of dollars more. It cost them a lot more to put that project in than they had originally anticipated prior to COVID.
8: The Wynn City Council approved the tax abatement 5 years ago. It came with a $625,000 grant from RWE to the City of Wynn.
10: They're not expanding the project or anything like that. They just were seeing how much they were being charged in property taxes now that the project was completed. Just wanted to know if there's any way that City Council would go ahead and extend that abatement for the full price that they had invested into.
8: Mayor Hobbs says the additional abatement is expected to save RWE about $3.6 million in taxes, not including school taxes.
10: My question to them was, how much money are we, as a City of Wynn, if we grant that abatement, how much are we saving y'all in taxes? Mm-hmm. Because we need to come to an agreement of what grant needs to come to the City of Wynn, and it's got to be, you know, I understand it's got to be still profitable for that company.
8: Officials from RWE are expected to formally make the request to the Wynn City Council during their meeting in September. The Delta Regional Airport Authority will be meeting this Thursday at the airport in Colt. The meeting will start at 6 p.m. The meeting will include upgrades on the hangar grant and pavement grant and a discussion on hangar rent. The RAA Chairman Shannon Hobbs will also present reports on fuel sales and finances. The Delta Regional Airport received funding from the cities of Wynn and Four City and also from the counties of Cross and St. Francis County. It serves as the municipal airport for both Wynn and Cross County.
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8: The University of Arkansas, East Arkansas Community College has made USA Today's list of America's top vocational schools for a second year in a row. UAEACC is one of only six schools recognized from Arkansas and one of only 135 schools nationwide to receive a five-star rating. The rankings are based on five primary metrics: graduation rate, graduation salary, years required to pay off net cost, social mobility, and diversity. USA Today says short-term certification training programs in vocational and trade schools are the fastest growing post-secondary credential in the United States. The rankings were created to help students find the vocational school that is right for them. UAEACC's concert series will begin in a little over a month, with Foreigner performing on Saturday, October the 3rd. The rest of the lineup is Lori Morgan on November 7th, Shenandoah January 23rd, Chicago on Friday, April 2nd, and Yacht Rock the Dock with Ambrosia, Elliot Lurie, John Ford Coley, and Walter Egan on May 1st. Nikki Jones heads up the program and organizes the concerts year after year. She says it is a true team effort.
10: It takes all of us working together. It's not something that one person does. It takes everybody coming together and to have input on everything. And we really want to offer a variety. And that, I think that's sometimes the struggle, is to make sure that we have something for everyone. Something for everyone. So we try to find a balance with that every year. And sometimes it takes a while, I will add. We've been working with Chicago for 3 or 4 years now. So I think sometimes the challenge is waiting for all those pieces to fall into place. And they actually reached out to us this year and said, do you have this Friday? And we said, yes, we'll take it. So, you know, sometimes those are conversations that go on for some time.
8: Single tickets to Foreigner are on sale now, $59 each. 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They're also available. Tickets can be purchased online at uaeacc.edu by calling 870-633-4480 or by going by the UAEACC ticket office located on campus in Four City. Rex Nelson will be the keynote speaker at the Four City Chamber of Commerce's annual banquet. Banquet will be held on Thursday, September 10th at the Fine Arts Center at the UAEACC campus. Nelson is a senior editor and columnist for the Arkansas Democrat Gazette. He is also a longtime sports broadcaster. Nelson was appointed by then-President George W. Bush as the alternate co-chair of the Delta Regional Authority. Banquet will begin at 7 p.m. that night, again Thursday, September 10th. Doors will open at 6 6 p.m. Tickets are available at the Forest City Chamber of Commerce. The Compassionate Friends of Eastern Arkansas will hold its annual Walk to Remember Saturday, September 26th at the Wynn Primary School. The walk will be from 8 a.m. to 10 a.m., followed by a butterfly release. There's a $35 registration fee, which includes a free T-shirt if registered by September 11th. Registration is $15 for children ages 13 and under. Registration can be completed online. There will also be giveaways during the walk. The walk is for anyone who wants to remember a loved one who has passed away from any cause. Proceeds will benefit the Compassionate Friends of Eastern Arkansas's 14th Annual Memorial Candlelight Program, and that is scheduled for December 13th. Park and Base Delta Rebuild Foundation is in need of volunteers. Volunteers are needed to help with the food pantry and community breakfast, community cleanups, drivers, resource pickups, school hygiene support, and more. Volunteers can include individual students, churches, businesses, and community groups. For information, you can contact Sherry Gillian, Food Pantry Director, at 870-317-0701. The current location for physical therapy will not go to waste after the Crossridge St. Bernard's unit moves from the location. That is according to Crossridge Community Hospital Administrator Garrett Morgan.
13: We're very excited. Not at the point where we can announce it. We're waiting to hear back from some rural health funding to see if we're able to get option A. But option A will be great, which option B will also be good. But option A is where I'm really wanting us to be. I'm hoping that by the beginning of October, we'll be able to announce that. Okay.
8: As we've reported, the hospital's physical therapy department will be relocating from their current location to the old Hibbets Sports at Oakwood Shopping Center. Hospital's Health and Wellness Center, now located at the Wynn Apothecary Building, will also move to the Oakwood Shopping Center site. Morgan says the goal is to have the transition completed by Christmas. Wynn Intermediate School has set the dates for its annual Grand Buddy Breakfast. The event allows students to have breakfast with their grandparents or another grand person in their lives. Breakfast will be $2.75 each. They'll be on Monday, September 21st for fourth grade, Tuesday, September 22nd for fifth grade, Wednesday, September 23rd for sixth grade. Breakfast begins at 7:30 a.m. each day. A menu will be announced. Single parents in Cross County have until September the 1st, that's next Tuesday, for fall 2026 scholarships to apply for those from the Arkansas Single Parent Scholarship Fund. For 2026, the program awarded three scholarships in Cross County, totaling more than $3,000. 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
8: In some other news today, cotton may be coming back in another form to Mississippi County. Mississippi County Economic Development Corporation Director Cliff Chitwood says the county is going to make an effort to attract a yarn production facility and eventually a textile mill to the Northeast Arkansas County. That's a goal set by Chitwood and by Mississippi County officials. Mississippi County was once the leading cotton-producing county in all of America. Mississippi County once was home to several such industries, but most have left or closed. Chitwood says a new mill would make yarn in Mississippi County and ship it to Bangladesh, where it would be made into bath towels. He says the company under pursuit now could have a workforce of some 500 people. The Lake County Quorum Court has appointed George Brown to serve the remainder of his wife's term as the White County judge. George Brown will serve in that role until the end of this year. His wife, Lisa Brown, died on August 12th of cancer. She was elected to the post in 2022, took over as a White County judge on January 1st, 2023. George Brown is not eligible to seek his own term. The White County Republican Committee appointed Heather Bryant as Lisa Brown's replacement for election as the White County judge. Bryant is unopposed and will become the White County judge on January 1st. She is currently serving as the assistant White County judge. U.S. District Court Judge Tim Brooks has overturned several Arkansas laws that opponents claim make it almost impossible for citizens to get measures on the ballot. He has also issued a permanent injunction against their enforcement. One of those is the Project Arkansas Rights and for Arkansas Kids. Second required all canvassers to be Arkansas citizens. The two were were the subject of a lawsuit filed by the League of Women Voters of Arkansas.
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8: Turning now to some sports news. When volleyball Lady Jackets opened the Blair McClanahan era with a sweep of Truman at Yellow Jacket Arena yesterday. Lady Jackets beat Truman 25-22, 25-12, 25-13. Ella Reed finished with 3 kills, 29 assists, and was 9 of 10 serving with an ace and 5 digs. Lila Bunch had 5 kills, was 19 of 20 serving with 2 aces, 8 digs, and 2 blocks. Clara Davis, 11 kills, 2 aces, and 17 digs. Lincoln Smith, 15 of 16 hitting with 10 kills and 1 block. Allison Moore had 2 kills, 9 digs. Blair Huddleston, 22 of 22 serving with 10 digs. Landry Lovell, 7 of 7 serving with 2 aces and 10 digs. Lady Jackets will continue the season today at home. So they'll take on Greene County Tech. It is game week for the football Yellow Jackets and for the Cross County Thunderbirds. Both teams are entering the 2026 season with new coaches. Jackets are being led by former Jonesboro and Valley View head coach Randy Coleman. Coleman is returning to the sidelines after several years in administration. He says there is a mix of emotions heading into the season, but he says that is a good thing.
16: Sometimes when you get emotions involved, I don't know if it's nervousness or excitement or just the anxiety that comes with waiting. I don't think any of it's negative. I'm just ready to get back out there, but it doesn't feel like, you know, it doesn't feel like I've been away. Especially now that, you know, you've got to make relationships and form connection with the kids and the coaches. I mean, it feels like I've been here forever. So just excited about, you know, getting back out there and competing in a game that I think is the best. And there's nothing like Friday Night Lights. And if you can't get romantic about, you know, what it looks like when there's, you know, people in the stands cheering their boys and their town on against, you know, another opponent and guys working together for a common goal. There's nothing like it. I'm ready to get out there.
8: The T-Birds have a new coach in Ty Mims, who was the defensive coordinator at Jonesboro. Mims is a former Arkansas State Red Wolves, and he says he's excited about his first head coaching opportunity.
17: The guys came in every morning from 6 until school started, and they came in, put in the work, came out of it healthy, which is a really good thing. We found ways to find ways to be competitive throughout practice to kind of get our mindset ready for playing. And so I'm ready to see what these guys can do outside of, you know, a controlled setting like practice. I'm ready to watch them peel their ears back and get after it.
8: The Wind Yellow Jackets open the season Friday at home versus Marion. Kickoff is set for 7 p.m. with a 5:30 p.m. broadcast time of KWYN AM 1400, FM 1029, 106.9. The EAB Media Group app live stream starts around 6:50. Cross County Thunderbirds will open the season at home against Harrisburg Friday. Kickoff also set for 7 p.m. with that broadcast beginning at 6:50. On 107.3 The Bob and the EAB Media Group app. It game also to be live streamed. The Wynn and Cross County Junior High teams open the season Thursday. Wynn playing at Marion and Cross County playing at Harrisburg. Wynn Athletics is offering multi-game passes for the fall sports season. Passes include 5 games for $25, 10 games for $50, 15 games for $75. Passes can be purchased at the front desk of the administration building during regular school hours. Jonesboro edged Wynn in senior high JV action last night at Yellow Jackets Stadium. That score was 28-26. The Northeast Arkansas Youth Football League's Jamboree is Saturday. That'll be in Blytheville. Wynn and Cross County will be playing each other. The fifth grade game will be at 12:40 p.m., while the sixth grade game will start at 1:15 p.m. again on Saturday. The rodeo is coming to 3 County Fair in Wynn. That is coming up at 7 p.m. next Monday and Tuesday, August 31st and September 1st at the Wynn Sports Complex. Admission is $8 for adults, $5 for kids 6 to 12, 5 and under are free. Sheep riding and steer riding will begin at 6 p.m. There'll be sheep signups on-site at 5:15 p.m. Steer riders can call or text 870-378-1807. 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Weather forecast calling for partly cloudy early, mostly cloudy late. There is a 50% chance for showers and thunderstorms late tonight and 75 degrees. Mostly sunny with a high of 92 tomorrow. Partly cloudy tomorrow night, mostly cloudy late. There's a 40% chance for rain late tomorrow night and a temperature of 72. And sunny with a 20% chance for rain on Thursday and 92.
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1: Soybeans up, rice down. 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September corn at 5.5 up 9, with December corn at 523.5 up 8. September soybeans 1228 up 12, with November soybeans 1237.75 up 13.5. September wheat at 685.5 up 3.75. December wheat at 703.25 up 3.75. October cotton at 8708 down 40. December cotton at 8834 down 49. September rice 1439 down 16. November rice 1487 down 14.5. Moving on to livestock now. August live cattle 218.10 down 197.5. October live cattle 210.95 down 265. August feeder cattle 333.72.5 up 15. September feeder cattle 319.27.5 down 495. October lane hogs at 80.45 down 67.5. With December hogs at 70.35 down 112.5. That's your EAB Market Recap, and I'm Scotty Woodson. Have a great day.
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4: Hi, everyone. Skies will be partly cloudy tonight as temperatures settle in the mid-70s. Tomorrow for Wednesday, we've got a sunny day. It's going to be a hot day. The high will be 95. Our heat index just above 100. Wednesday night, we'll bring in a 50% chance of showers and storms. We could certainly use the rain. Some of that will spill into the very first part of Thursday. But by Thursday afternoon, sunshine and a high of 94. Right now, it looks like Friday will be sunny with a high of 92. From the Arkansas Now Weather Center, I'm meteorologist Laura Huckabee.

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1: Country music icon and philanthropist Dolly Parton has passed away at the age of 80. Her family announced Parton died peacefully in Nashville Tuesday morning. TMZ reports she had been admitted to a hospital in Nashville last night with kidney issues. Parton was inducted into the Rock and Roll Hall of Fame in 2022. She had racked up 11 Grammy Awards and sold more than 100 million records worldwide, but in her acceptance said she didn't really deserve the honor.
2: And when I always thought about the Rock and Roll Hall of Fame, I thought that was just for people in rock and roll. And I thought, well, you know, if I'm going to be in the Rock and Roll Hall of Fame, I'm going to have to do a rock album.
1: Country musicians, including Reba McEntire, Casey Musgraves, and Maren Morris, all remembering Parton today in social media posts. Pakistan's interior minister is saying significant progress has been made in talks aimed at ending the war with Iran. Minister Mohsen Naqvi making the comments on social media today as we hear from Hira Mustafa.
3: He clearly did not outline what sort of progress, but he did talk about that there were discussions with regards to the reopening of the Strait of Hormuz, which is a major point of contention between the warring parties.
1: The Pakistani minister says he hopes momentum will lead to further progress, saying he went to Tehran Monday to meet with Iranian leaders. Voters head to the polls in three states today for primaries. In South Carolina, President Trump has been backing Republican Senator Darlene Graham, sister to the late Senator Lindsey Graham, who's facing a challenge from Congressman Ralph Norman. In a Senate primary runoff, there's also a special election for a U.S. House seat in Georgia and a Senate and governor runoff in Oklahoma. A row of train cars have derailed in Santa Rosa, New Mexico, about 120 miles east of Albuquerque. Emergency officials in Guadalupe County confirmed there was a derailment but didn't provide any information. Viewers to KOB4 have sent in pictures showing dozens of rail cars piled up, toppling over near the city's golf course. I'm Scott Carr.
4: This report is sponsored by the Tennessee Lottery. The Tennessee Education Lottery is proud to have raised more than $8 billion to support education programs in Tennessee. To learn more about programs funded by the lottery, visit tnlottery.com.
1: California's Attorney General Rob Bond has been announcing the latest results of some statewide public safety efforts, saying over the past 5 years, more than 10,000 illegal guns have been seized, including nearly 5,400 seized through what's called the Armed Prohibited Persons System.
5: It's a first in the nation and a unique in the nation program where we are able to identify who owns a gun in California and who is prohibited from owning a gun.
1: And that more than 17.8 million fentanyl pills and 7,200 pounds of fentanyl powder have been taken off the streets.
5: The powder alone has enough fentanyl to kill more than 1.6 billion, with a B, 1.6 billion people. That is more than the entire population of the United States four times over. That is how much powder, not to mention the pills, that is how much fentanyl powder we have seized, taken off the streets, so it can no longer harm Californians, Americans.
1: And he says assistance has been given to more than 1,200 survivors of human trafficking. The U.S. Secret Service says it's aware of an Iranian video appearing to threaten the life of Barron Trump, President Trump's youngest son.
6: Hardline Iranian state media have repeatedly featured content threatening the lives of Trump and his family after its former supreme leader was assassinated, but this appears to be the first time Barron has been publicly singled out. The video says Barron's movements are being monitored and reports a $10 million bounty on his head. The Secret Service told CNN in a statement that it investigates anything that could be perceived as a threat against the first family. I'm at Mattinson.
1: The father of an American sailor on the USS Abraham Lincoln has been released from immigration custody. Luis Aviles was detained by immigration agents in Florida following a traffic violation Saturday. Aviles is from Nicaragua but has been living in the U.S. for the past 20 years. NBC 7 reports he's now been released from custody. His son serving on the Lincoln aircraft carrier, now returning to San Diego after a modern-day record-long deployment. I'm Scott Carr.
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8: Here's this hour's headlines from the Arkansas Now newsroom. A man has been charged with murder after a passenger was killed in a Little Rock Police chase crash. The crash happened when the car was fleeing Little Rock Police and crashed into a guardrail and overturned on Interstate 430 near Stagecoach Road. The car had two occupants, 26-year-old Samuel Shelton, the driver, and the passenger, 27-year-old Jemiah Trotter. Trotter was killed. Shelton has been charged with first-degree murder and several other charges. And President Donald Trump has ordered American flags to be lowered to half staff, beginning this evening after the death of country music songwriter and singer Dolly Parton. Parton died at the age of 80 today. And according to the Arkansas Democrat Gazette, Walmart and a group representing Arkansas's hospitals, colleges, and universities are among the businesses and groups with concerns about Energy Arkansas's rate case now before the Public Service Commission. From the Arkansas Now newsroom, I'm Hannah Campbell.
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12: Hi everyone, skies will be partly cloudy tonight as temperatures settle in the mid-70s. Tomorrow for Wednesday, we've got a sunny day, it's going to be a hot day, the high will be 95, our heat index just above 100. Wednesday night will bring in a 50% chance of showers and storms, we could certainly use the rain. Some of that will spill into the very first part of Thursday, but by Thursday afternoon, sunshine and a high of 94. Right now it looks like Friday will be sunny with a high of 92. From the Arkansas Now Weather Center, I'm meteorologist Laura Huckabee.

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3: Hi everyone, skies will be partly cloudy tonight as temperatures settle in the mid-70s. Tomorrow for Wednesday, we've got a sunny day. It's going to be a hot day. The high will be 95, our heat index just above 100. Wednesday night, we'll bring in a 50% chance of showers and storms. We could certainly use the rain. Some of that will spill into the very first part of Thursday. But by Thursday afternoon, sunshine and a high of 94. Right now, it looks like Friday will be sunny with a high of 92. From the Arkansas Now Weather Center, I'm meteorologist Laura Huckabee.

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2: Hi everyone, skies will be partly cloudy tonight as temperatures settle in the mid-70s. Tomorrow for Wednesday, we've got a sunny day. It's going to be a hot day. The high will be 95, our heat index just above 100. Wednesday night, we'll bring in a 50% chance of showers and storms. We could certainly use the rain. Some of that will spill into the very first part of Thursday. But by Thursday afternoon, sunshine and a high of 94. Right now, it looks like Friday will be sunny with a high of 92. From the Arkansas Now Weather Center, I'm meteorologist Laura Huckabee.